0: want to get this in. This Al Saeed, the Democrat nominee for the Senate in Michigan, just a couple of years ago about football. Just to show you how this guy's mind works or doesn't work. Cut eight, go.
1: You think about all the wars that we fight abroad, all of the sordid history of oppressing other people in the name of this American idea, right? Whether it was, quote, manifest destiny and destroying Native Americans, or it was the transatlantic slave trade where, you know, folks who...
0: Well, you know, Muslims, this, you know, in Africa and in the Middle East were capturing defeated tribes and so forth and selling them to the Europeans. Yeah, yeah, that sort of stuff. Go ahead.
1: Backs of Native folks that they destroyed.
0: Or today, you know, in Africa where Muslim Islamists are slaughtering Christians. Or, you know, in Yemen where Islamists are killing other Muslims. Or like in Syria where Islamists slaughtered 580,000 Muslims. You know, we can get into this. We really can. Go ahead.
1: Captured people, enslaved them, and had them work their fields because they thought it was their right, right? And all of this, like a lot of these narratives, you kind of see echoed in the ethos of football.
0: So how do you see this in the ethos of football, Rich? What the hell is he talking about? I honestly don't even know what he's trying to say there. But I do know he hates us. I mean, all of us. And you know what's interesting to me? The black community and the Hispanic community want nothing to do with these guys. Nothing. Nothing. It's the so-called super educated but very stupid whites, particularly women. They're into this stuff. They're into this stuff, you know. Masculinity is toxic. That's funny coming from an Islamist like this guy. I'll be right back.
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4: A few isolated thunderstorms are expected tomorrow afternoon. For tonight, mostly cloudy, areas of fog, and a low of 64. Tomorrow, mostly cloudy skies with some isolated thunderstorms in the afternoon and a high of 81. From Fox 11, your station for severe weather coverage, I'm meteorologist Patrick Powell for 1330 and 101.5 WHBL.

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0: Jesse Kelly Show on a wonderful, wonderful Wednesday. Remember, you can email the show your love, your hate, your death threats, jesse@jessekellyshow.com. So in Minnesota last night, they had a primary. Mike Lindell, he was running as a Republican in the Republican primary of Minnesota. Mike Lindell is well known in right-wing circles. You know who Mike Lindell is. I don't have to explain to you who he is. He's well known. And not only that, he got the loud endorsement from Donald Trump in the Republican primary of Minnesota. It wasn't just one quick tweet. Trump said, did multiple things to show everybody, Mike Lindell is my guy. And people thought when that happened, oh, well, it's over. It's over. And I'll tell you this, because I know nerdy political Minnesota people, it was over after the Trump endorsement. After the Trump endorsement, you know, they're always polling primaries too. It was clear, oh gosh, well, Mike Lindell just won the primary. Okay. But remember when I said the most powerful thing in a Republican primary is Trump's endorsement? That's true. But there is an issue that holds veto power over Trump's endorsement. You know what it is? Immigration. There is so much anger right now in right-wing circles. I don't want to just say Republican circles. Wherever you fall on it, libertarian, nationalist, whatever you are, in right-wing circles, people are fed up. They are fed up with the filth everywhere, with the crime everywhere, with a news story about a rape, an accident on the highway. They're fed up showing up at professional conferences and not seeing another American. They're fed up with their son, their daughter not finding a job, housing prices through the roof. People are fed up in a way they have not been even 10 or 20 years ago. And there have been people like me who've been passionate about this issue for 20 years. Now it's at an entirely different level. How in the name of God could Mike Lindell get the most important thing in the world in a Republican primary and then lose to Lisa DeMuth last night? Do you want to know how you can veto a Trump endorsement? Here's how.
1: You now have all the money that you gain. It's in the billions, not millions, in the billions you gain from them paying taxes. Now, these employers, okay, you take that money and you use it to get to legalize people. You bring it to, you know, because right now a lot of the people, they can't afford $5,000 to $15,000 to go through the system to be legalized. Right. I went down to Florida and checked it all out and people that are coming in legally.
2: Well, I know that farmers would be thrilled with something like this because they've lost a lot of people. And the president does seem to be aware that there is a need for these workers and that the system has to be fixed so that we can get these workers in. But his policies, though, ended up deporting and arresting a lot of those neighbors that you've talked to.
1: Esme, I haven't talked to him yet about this. This is a couple of things that maybe he's not seeing at the level. I've lived this. I came down to Minneapolis.
0: I played the whole thing because I wanted you to hear that this wasn't some out-of-context five-second soundbite. This is Mike Lindell's detailed plan for giving some form of amnesty to people who are here illegally, up to and including letting her know in no uncertain terms that he intends to talk to Trump about it and encourage it. Wasn't a one-time thing either.
1: I want to make conditional non-resident visas. And this would be, I'm going to actually talk to the president about this, but I want to start with Minnesota. These conditional non-resident visas, you would have 6 months. Anyone's here that is an illegal immigrant comes in, you get checked in the courthouse, you get fingerprinted, you get checked in to get this conditional non-resident visa. Now, you have 6 months to do that. You're not a citizen, but you don't have to leave ever, and as long as a couple of things happen. One is you can't commit a crime be convicted of a gross misdemeanor or better. Right now, we have 1,300 people in Minnesota that are in our prisons that are illegal. We pay $110 million a year to house them. They need to be shipped out, okay?
2: Yeah, but the president is not going to go for this.
1: Let me finish the plan, Esme. So,
0: if you're a Republican, this is not about Mike Lindell. If you are a Republican sitting in office, Maybe you're a local Republican, statewide, your state rep, state senator, United States congressman. I know some of you are listening. United States senators. I know some of you are listening. If you would like to know how to lose your next primary, I will tell you. Be an amnesty guy now. You could get away with being an amnesty guy and probably politically survive in 1995, maybe even 2005. Not anymore. The anger has boiled over. And Mike Lindell's primary in Minnesota just proved it. John Cornyn's primary just proved it. There were ads all over the place. John Cornyn, amnesty, amnesty, amnesty, amnesty. We are seeing it in race after race after race after race. You are no longer allowed to be an amnesty Republican because we are sick of it. Sick of the filth in this country. You must become hardcore in on this issue or you are gone. And credit to you, because this is a good thing. The ones who are cowards on this issue, we will whip them into shape. One more word on this, then we'll shift gears, talk about those Democrat primaries. Next. I work with Chris and Corey. 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
13: Lower humidity moves in on Friday. For tonight, mostly cloudy, areas of fog and a low of 64. Tomorrow, mostly cloudy, isolated afternoon thunderstorms and 81. On Friday, partly cloudy and 80.
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0: on a magnificent, wonderful Wednesday. Member, if you miss any part of the show, you can download it. iHeart, Spotify, iTunes. Again, the lesson to every Republican in the country in all 50 states is this. If you think you're going to be clever, you talk to your business buddies. I was crunching the numbers on this, and you've come up with some kind of a genius plan to keep the foreigners in this country. Well, I mean, if you've been here for longer than 6 months, you're going to lose. You're going to lose. And you're going to look around shocked when you lose. We are done with the margaritas of the world.
1: Les pido que sean campeones de un cambio a la ley de migración. 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
0: Did you hear what she said? Talking about a pathway to citizenship, calling for it for people who've been in the country for more than 7 years. I'll play it again for you.
1: Les pido que sean campeones de un cambio a la ley de migración. 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
0: Sorry, Margarita. Not in this country. I mean, look, back to the emails. I'll read this headline. Trump DOJ sues New York, Connecticut, and Vermont for, get this, giving illegal aliens in-state tuition and financial aid while Americans pay more. It's not just the low-T GOP who has betrayed us for decades. The communists are all in on this. They have already decided that foreigners are more important than Americans. Foreigners are a better political coalition for them. They've already made the call. The Democrat Party has already left Americans behind. They'll have to lie to try to hold together the coalition, but that call has already been made. Foreigners are our constituency, and they have engineered everything in blue areas to keep these people here and get these people here. And they oftentimes work in collaboration with scumbag major corporate America, who's always trying to save a couple bucks so the CEO can get a bigger bonus, and now your son can't find a job. And if I sound angry about it, I am unbelievably angry about it. I'm glad I sound angry, because I'm way more than angry at this point in time. I'm sick of watching my country handed over to barbarians. And so, one last word, and then we'll talk about Democrats. If you're a Republican, and by the way, I'll take this a step further. We all assume, or at least anyone with half a brain assumes, that J.D. Vance or Marco Rubio are going to be the GOP nominee in 2028. What's going to determine that? Because they're not going to run against each other. But even if they do, it won't matter. Why? Because if Donald Trump is going to pick one. Sounds like he's going to pick J.D. Vance. Rubio doesn't sound like he wants to run. So let's just say, for the sake of argument here, that it's J.D. Vance. And J.D. Vance is not an amnesty guy, let me point that out. But let's say it's J.D. Vance, and Trump comes out and says, it's J.D. Vance, and he's the heir apparent, and J.D. this, and J.D. that, and it's a big Trump rally, and he's endorsing J.D., and J.D.'s going to vault right to the top of the polls, and it won't even be close, and woo! You know the only way J.D. Vance can lose that primary? There's only one way.
2: You now have all the money that you gain. It's in the billions, not millions. In the billions you gain from them paying taxes. Now, these employers, okay, you take that money and you use it to legalize people. You bring them to, you know, because right now a lot of the people, they can't afford 5 to 15.
0: If J.D. Vance sits down with a bunch of business leaders, some Washington, D.C. political consultants, and decides, hey, you know what, on this deportation issue, on the immigration issue, you know what I'm going to do? I'm going to thread the needle a little bit. I'm going to give the base a little pat on the head. Oh, no. We'll deport the most violent ones. They love saying that. Just the most violent ones. We'll deport those. But then, hey, I sat down with my business friends and I found out that if we move some of this tax money over here and then move this guy from here, then we can find a way to keep these people in the country. Gone. Primary over. You lost. We'll pick someone else. It has become the veto power issue in Republican Party politics, and I, for one, am here for it. I am wholeheartedly participating in it. I think it's wonderful. We're not negotiating anymore. Get 107 million foreigners out of my country. No, not just the most violent ones. I want to be able to walk into a freaking gas station without this.
3: My plan. Markup plan.
0: Once in my life, I would like it. Now, I'm calm down. You know what'll make me laugh? I am calm, Chris. You know what's going to make me laugh? Talking about the Democrat nominee for Senate in Michigan.
4: Assalamu alaikum. My name's Peggy Flanagan. I am the Lieutenant Governor of Minnesota, and I'm really honored and humbled to be here with all of you today. I am incredibly clear that the Somali community is part of the fabric of the state of Minnesota. My name in the Ojibwe language is Iji Wewadam Ukwe, or in English, speaks with a clear and loud voice, woman.
0: Chris, I bet you didn't know that's what that means in English. And I, you know what? I forgot. I should have let it play. I'm going to start it again because I enjoy it so much. She then went on to discuss which clan she
4: was. Assalamu alaikum. My name's Peggy Flanagan. I am the Lieutenant Governor of Minnesota.
0: That means how you doing in Indian, Chris?
4: Minnesota, and I'm really honored and humbled to be here with all of you today. I am incredibly clear that the Somali community is part of the fabric of the state of Minnesota.
5: My name in the Ojibwe language is Iji Wewadam Ukwe, or in English, speaks with a clear and loud voice, woman. I'm a member of the White Earth Nation, and my family is the Wolf Clan.
0: The Wolf Clan, Chris. I want to be part of the Wolf Clan. You know what sucks about that? You know, if there's a Wolf Clan, there's a Rabbit Clan or something like that. And how bitter are you if you're a young man? Hear me out, Chris. If you're a young man and, you know, across the street, those TPs, that's the Bear Clan. And then the other side, that's the Wolf Clan. You're the Pheasant Clan. Wouldn't that suck? What, Chris? Wouldn't it push you to be, you know, tougher, is what you say? I mean, I guess it would, but then you have to prove yourself your entire life. I'm not a pheasant. I should have been part of the wolf. Don't think that wouldn't create some bitterness inside of you. So big congrats to Peggy Flanagan, speaks with a loud and clear voice, woman, for being the Democrat nominee for Senate in Minnesota. But that's, of course, not what we're going to focus on. What happened with counting votes in Wisconsin last night? There's a TV moment. I've never seen it before. And I'm going to play you the audio version of what happened last night. It was on NBC News. I've never seen anything like this before. It's amazing. We'll talk about that. Before we talk about that, Super Sure is amazing. 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

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You can email us your love, your hate, your death threats, jesse@jessekellyshow.com. So, in Wisconsin last night, this lady, Fran Hong, who's dirty commie, we played all kinds, I don't need to do it to you again, played all kinds of Fran Hong audio for you. And Fran Hong was just one of these DSA candidates, one of these commie nutballs. And all the polls had her up double digits last night. Double digits. Okay. Up double digits. What? I mean, look, if one poll has someone up double digits, you can say, all right, it's a bad poll. Maybe it's a manipulated poll. Maybe they lied. When it's every poll, that's usually pretty accurate. Now, there are obviously exceptions to that. Everyone remembers when Hillary Clinton was up by 3 or 4 points in every poll nationally and Trump.

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10: Lower humidity moves in on Friday. For tonight, mostly cloudy, areas of fog and a low of 64. Tomorrow, mostly cloudy, isolated afternoon thunderstorms and 81. On Friday, partly cloudy and 80. From Fox 11, your station for severe weather coverage, I'm meteorologist Patrick Powell for 1330 and 101.5 WHBL.

0: It is the Jesse Kelly Show on a Wednesday, a wonderful hump day. I've gone from Tuesday to Friday. Look, I get distracted sometimes. It's my last day in this dungeon. We're moving back to our other studio. You'll have to bear with me. You can email your love, your hate, your death threats, or what day it is to jesse@jessekellyshow.com. I'm going to move on in a second, but two headlines. Russia hoax madness. This is from Breitbart. The FBI probed Jeff Sessions based on a Huffington Post article. You know, the Huffington Post is this big left-wing rag, right? Jeff Sessions was the Attorney General of the United States of America at the time this took place. The Attorney General of the United States is directly over the FBI, right? Realize that. He is the top law enforcement officer in the United States of America. The evil demons inside the FBI, well, I'll read the quote right here. Just declassified FBI document confirms 2019 story by RCI that McCabe also opened up an investigation targeting Trump's first AG, Jeff Sessions, over the Russiagate hoax and actually used a left-wing Huffington Post article as a foundation to justify the probe. They grabbed a communist rag at the FBI and they used it to open up an investigation into the Attorney General of the United States of America. Here's another one. This is from Just the News. The FBI had 14 informants on Biden corruption, but ran a secret op to dismiss the evidence as disinformation. They knew, obviously, unless it's your liberal Aunt Peggy, people know that Joe Biden is corrupt, very, very corrupt. Look, the LLCs, every family member, it's not just his son, by the way. It's like his whole family, just a dirtball corrupt family. That's what they are. Everyone knew it. But certainly if you were at the FBI, you would have enough sources. You would know if a United States senator slash vice president slash eventual president, you would know if he's got some shady business dealings because people talk. Certainly in the criminal underworld, people talk and they're going to be willing to talk to the FBI. It was known inside those walls that Joe Biden was unbelievably corrupt and the FBI killed the investigation. Look, I'm happy murders have gone down. I'm happy we have new leadership. The fact remains this organization cannot continue to exist. You cannot have a secret state police agency who is willing, obviously willing, to do things like this and preserve a free nation long term. You know what we're having right now? You know what it is as it pertains to the FBI? A little break. That's what it is. A little break. Yeah, we're getting this guy retired and this guy retired. Somehow we can't get Garrett O'Boyle or his job back. But you know what? We'll set that aside. We've got this guy retired and this guy's fired and this. So we're thinking to ourselves, wow, they've got things cleaned out now. No, they don't. You cannot properly clean out a secret state police agency in a year and a half. You probably can't do it in 10 years. It has to be disbanded. Has to be. All right. I'm going to play this. This is Marco Rubio with his wife.
1: Are you MAHA?
2: I'm in favor of MAHA. Like, I think people should be healthy.
1: No, he is not.
2: But I think ultimately...
1: He is completely not.
3: What's he eat?
1: Pop-Tarts.
2: No, I don't eat Pop-Tarts every day.
1: Okay, you eat sweets.
2: The Pop-Tart is one of the great American innovations in history of the world. If you think about it, it comes in this beautiful foil package.
1: He eats all the things you should not be eating.
0: All right. I'm going to criticize Rubio, and I'm also going to defend Rubio. First of all, let me defend Rubio. And I'm going to defend him because my wife does this thing too. She will make statements that are half truths at best, but she will make them to win over strangers onto her part of the argument, like his wife did here, and Rubio had to try to qualify it about the Pop-Tarts. Let me play it again.
3: Are you MAHA?
2: I'm in favor of MAHA. Like, I think people should
1: no,
2: be
1: he
2: healthy.
1: He is not.
2: But I think ultimately, at
1: he
2: the
1: is
2: end,
1: completely not.
3: What's he eat?
1: Pop-Tarts.
2: No, I don't eat Pop-Tarts every day.
1: Okay, you eat sweets.
0: He eats Pop-Tarts. Rubio knows how that's going to come across, so he says, hey, I don't eat Pop-Tarts every day. Did you know that when I first started dating Ob, I would, with some regularity, go to Jack in the Box for breakfast, and because Jack in the Box is an American institution, the entire menu is available all day long, and I would get a double cheeseburger with curly fries and a Coke for breakfast at Jack in the Box. When I was dating my wife, I have no recollection of the last time I did that. I've been married 20 years now. No recollection. If I've done it in the last 20 years, I don't remember. If I've done it even once. To this day, when we get with somebody and I wants to complain about my diet, she'll say to people, he goes to Jack in the Box and gets cheeseburgers for breakfast. It was 20 years ago. That's not true. It's not true. It's not true. I stand with Rubio on that. But I do have to rip him on something. I'll get to that in a minute. Before I get to that, I want to talk to you about the misery of dealing with insurance. I hate it. And I watched my dad for so many years complain and yell about insurance, and then he'd fire a broker about every year. And you have to have multiple insurance policies. You don't have one broker, do you? How many do you have? Five? 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
19: Lower humidity moves in on Friday. For tonight, mostly cloudy, areas of fog and a low of 64. Tomorrow, mostly cloudy, isolated afternoon thunderstorms and 81. On Friday, partly cloudy and 80. From Fox 11, your station for severe weather coverage, I'm meteorologist Patrick Powell for 1330 and 101.5 WHBL.

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3: A White House exit. I'm Chris DeMeo, Fox News. White House Press Secretary Caroline Leavitt is leaving her post to spend more time with her family.
4: Caroline just put out an additional post saying that serving as the White House Press Secretary of the last year and a half has been the honor and adventure of a lifetime. She expresses her gratitude to the president for the privilege of speaking on his behalf at the podium and talks about how challenging it has been working in one of the most demanding and important jobs while also welcoming two young children in recent years. You know, she is the youngest press secretary in history. The president in his post seems to indicate as well that she will continue to play a role as an outside advisor.
3: That's Fox's Jackie Heinrich at the White House. 11 people have been indicted in what the Justice Department calls a decade-long marriage fraud scheme.
5: DOJ officials are calling these sham marriages, with Chinese nationals coming to the United States and paying tens of thousands of dollars to obtain green cards illegally. 11 people were indicted in this investigation. The announcement was made by Attorney General Todd Blanche in Washington, though most of the alleged criminal activity took place in New York City and surrounding boroughs. Federal prosecutors say that facilitators paired foreign nationals seeking immigration status with U.S. citizens recruited by other scheme participants to engage in these sham marriages. They used attorneys, tax preparers, marriage officiants to facilitate the marriages and submit fraudulent immigration paperwork to obtain permanent residency for the foreign nationals.
3: That's Fox's David Spunt in Washington. Jury selection is underway in Oakland, California, in a major federal trial against Meta. 29 states accused the company of designing Facebook and Instagram to be addictive to children. The states also accused Meta of illegally collecting personal data on children. Meta denies the allegations and says it has worked on improving safety for young users. The trial should last 6 to 8 weeks. 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
3: President Trump says the U.S. has total control of the Strait of Hormuz and negotiations are proceeding. Iran rejects that claim, saying efforts to revive peace talks remain stalled.
9: Enforcing a naval blockade in the Strait of Hormuz, CENTCOM says today a U.S. Navy MH-60 helicopter fired two Hellfire missiles into the Vela Nova's engine room after the ship's civilian crew ignored repeated warnings from American forces. The ship is no longer transiting to Iran. The president sees that as more effective than peace talks.
10: We totally control the Strait of Hormuz. We have control over it. Nobody else, only us. Our Navy is unbelievable. and things are going great for our country.
9: And when the president is optimistic about peace talks or when things seem like they might be developing well, the president will say something like, we might have a deal within 2 days. Right now, he's not saying that.
3: Fox's Peter Ducey at the White House. U.S. forces are on track to leave Iraq next month.
11: Following a meeting with U.S. CENTCOM Commander General Brad Cooper, Iraq's prime minister says September 30th is a fixed and final date for U.S. forces to completely withdraw from Iraq as part of an anti-ISIS mission. The U.S. and Iraqi governments agreed in 2024 to draw down the U.S.-led operations against ISIS. And since then, American troops have been based mainly in the Kurdish region in northern Iraq. Those bases have come under attack since the war with Iran was launched in February. Once the withdrawal is complete next month, it will mark the end of a U.S. military presence in Iraq since the 2003 invasion. At the White House, Jared Halpern, Fox News.
3: Gas prices are inching up a bit. AAA says the cost of a gallon of regular on average in the U.S. is now $4.03. That's up about 2 cents since yesterday and more than a dollar since this time last year. Diesel is at $5.35, up about 4 cents since Tuesday. I'm Chris DeMayo. This is Fox News.
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14: A few isolated thunderstorms are expected tomorrow afternoon. For tonight, mostly cloudy, areas of fog, and a low of 64. Tomorrow, mostly cloudy skies with some isolated thunderstorms in the afternoon and a high of 81. 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
15: This is Lee Habib, and this is Our American Stories, the show where America is the star and the American people, coming to you from the city where the West begins, Fort Worth, Texas. In February of 1861, just days before he assumed the presidency, Abraham Lincoln faced a clear and fully matured threat of assassination. Here to tell the story is Daniel Stashower, author of The Hour of Peril, the secret plot to murder Lincoln before the Civil War. Let's take a listen.
16: The year is 1861. Abraham Lincoln has been elected president. Now, stay with me here. It turns out that there was a period in our nation's history when presidential elections had a polarizing effect on the population, very unlike the perfect harmony and civility of our present day. So, over a period of 13 days, as Lincoln traveled by train from Springfield to Washington for his inauguration, the air is filled with rumors of an assassination plot. In Maryland, where Lincoln's train will cross below the Mason-Dixon line for the first time, there are rumors that he will be shot, or he will be stabbed, or that his train will be blown up at a whistle stop in Baltimore. America's top lawman, Alan Pinkerton, of the legendary Pinkerton Detective Agency, is on the scene. He's racing the clock. Lincoln's train is on the way, so Pinkerton has only 13 days to uncover hard evidence of this looming plot before time runs out. And here's how Pinkerton himself described the danger. It had been fully determined that the assassination should take place at the Calvert Street Depot, Pinkerton wrote. When the train entered the depot and Mr. Lincoln attempted to pass through the narrow passage leading to the streets, a party already delegated were to engage in a conflict on the outside, and then the policemen were to rush away to quell the disturbance. At that moment, the police being entirely withdrawn, Mr. Lincoln would find himself surrounded by a dense, excited, and hostile crowd, all hustling and jamming against him, and then the fatal blow was to be struck. As the detective went on to explain to William Herndon, Lincoln's law partner turned biographer, the plot had been audaciously simple and efficient. "Excuse me for endeavoring to impress the plan upon you," he wrote. "It was a capital one, and much better conceived than the one which finally succeeded, 4 years after, in destroying Mr. Lincoln's life." Some of you will be familiar with the Baltimore plot, as it came to be known, but very few will know the story behind the story, and that story begins with Alan Pinkerton. Pinkerton is a tough nut. He's scrappy, grizzled, quick to anger. He was born in Scotland. He got into trouble with the law in Scotland, and he came to America as a cooper, a barrel maker. One day, he's out cutting wood, and he stumbles across something suspicious. The next day, he brings the local sheriff back, and together they lead a raid that winds up rounding up a gang of counterfeiters. Next thing you know, Pinkerton is a lawman. And soon after that, he becomes something entirely new, a private detective. His logo is a stern, unblinking eye, glaring out over the words, "We never sleep." Soon, that logo, the all-seeing eye, brings a new phrase to the language, private eye. We think of the Pinkertons as hard men with big fists and blazing guns. You'll remember Butch Cassidy and the Sundance Kid. Paul Newman says, "Can you do that? I can't do that." Who are those guys? They're Pinkertons. The guys shooting back at the train robbers from inside the freight car. They're Pinkertons. The guys knocking heads together during the strike at the steel mill. Those were Pinkertons too, sad to say. And this last thing, the union busting, has led to a lot of controversy and some misunderstanding over who Alan Pinkerton was and what he did. Pinkerton's story has gotten tangled up over the years with the darker aspects of his agency's legacy. Alan Pinkerton, the founder of the agency, spent his youth marching for the rights of working men in his native Scotland and came under fire, literally, for doing so. Alan Pinkerton, the founder of the agency, ran a station on the Underground Railroad, helping fugitive slaves on their way north to freedom. He was a close friend of John Brown, the fire and brimstone abolitionist. Even though the assistance he gave to Brown in the days leading up to Harper's Ferry put him on the wrong side of the law. I'm not here to put him up for sainthood, and I'm not looking to apologize for some of the terrible things that he did and that happened on his watch, and especially later on. But there's a story here that never gets told, and it's the story of a barefoot cooper who becomes a world-famous detective and makes his bones protecting America's railroads. And one of his biggest clients is the Illinois Central Railroad. And the Illinois Central also has a lawyer on retainer, and his name is Abraham Lincoln. And thereby hangs a tale.
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17: And we continue with Our American Stories and with Daniel Stashower, author of The Hour of Peril, The Secret Plot to Murder Lincoln Before the Civil War. Let's pick up where we last left off.
16: The bottom line is that Pinkerton and Lincoln came to know of each other on the way up. And 10 years on, when Lincoln is being told that there are men waiting to kill him in Baltimore, he trusts Pinkerton. Some of his advisors want him to respond with a crushing display of military force. One of them says, "I'll get a squad of cavalry, sir, and cut our way to Washington, sir." Lincoln doesn't want to do that at a time when he still hopes for reconciliation with the South. Pinkerton offers a better way. Pinkerton says, "I will get you safely to Washington, but you have to put yourself entirely in my hands and in those of my most trusted operative." And this trusted operative, it turns out, is not a Pinkerton man at all, but a Pinkerton woman. And I love this part. One day, 5 years earlier, in 1856, Pinkerton is sitting at his desk, minding his own business. There's a knock at the door. He looks up to see a young woman standing there. She introduces herself as Kate Warren. She's a widow, 22 or 23 years old, and she's looking for work. Pinkerton assumes she's talking about secretarial work. And who could blame him? It's 1856. Susan B. Anthony is barely out of the starting gate. But Kate Warren looks at him and says, "I have come to inquire as to whether you would not employ me as a detective." Pinkerton, as my wife, who is also Scottish, likes to say, is gobsmacked. To his credit, he gives her a fair hearing. "It is not the custom to employ women as detectives," he says. "How exactly do you propose to be of service?" And she's ready for this. She says, "A female detective may go and worm out secrets in ways that are impossible for male detectives. A criminal may hide all traces of his guilt from his fellow men, but he will not hide it from his wife. And those women," she says, "won't spill their secrets to a man, but they will tell another woman." And again, she would strike up a useful acquaintance, become friendly with the wife of a suspected criminal, slowly pull forth details that were useful to the Pinkertons. Again and again, that's what she did, and much more besides. And on the night in question, in the hour of peril, if you will, Lincoln was accompanied not by a squad of cavalry, sir, but by a resourceful young widow who posed as his sister and traveling companion. Lincoln, it seems, was charmed by this, and we're told that he had something pithy to say when he was introduced to Kate. "I believe it has not hitherto been one of the perquisites of the presidency to acquire in full bloom so charming and accomplished a female relation." In this role, in order to get Lincoln safely through Baltimore, they didn't want to have to charter a special train in the middle of the night, which would have called a great deal of attention to itself, particularly at that moment, would have naturally drawn suspicion and likely have suggested that there was a person of importance traveling to Washington. So for one leg of the journey from Philadelphia to Baltimore, Lincoln had to travel on a regular passenger train at night. And in order to travel on that regular passenger train, they were very concerned about making sure that nobody was going to pick him out easily. Well, this isn't easy. He's a very, very tall man who has just grown a very distinctive beard and is usually seen in a very distinctive stovepipe hat. So he didn't wear the hat. He had a coat that apparently he kept bundled high around his face, and Kate Warren was given the job of securing a sleeping berth, letting it be known that she was traveling with her invalid brother, who was very ill and not to be disturbed during the journey, and therefore was able to keep people away and let him travel and deflect suspicion from this last-minute arrival, this very tall, gangly figure arriving who needed to be hustled into the train moments before it left and was given an excuse, therefore, not to interact with the other passengers and with the ticket collectors. That was her doing. I will start by reading you two lines from a letter that was written on February 23rd, 1861, at the very moment that this plot was unfolding. Just two lines. "I was advised on Thursday morning of a plot in Baltimore to assassinate the president-elect on his expected arrival there. I sent Fred to apprise him of it. That letter was written by William H. Seward, Lincoln's designated Secretary of State, to his family on the day Lincoln arrived in Washington. Fred was his son, who carried a letter warning Lincoln in Philadelphia, where he had stopped for the night. Seward, Lincoln's indispensable man, the man who came within an inch of being the Republican nominee for president himself. This is the equivalent of Hillary Clinton or John Kerry speaking to Barack Obama. This is the equivalent of John Foster Dulles talking to Ike or Kissinger talking to Nixon. This is like Dean Rusk telling John F. Kennedy there might be trouble in Dallas. Lincoln was no country bumpkin, and although he liked Pinkerton and trusted him, he wasn't prepared to act, wasn't prepared to take the dramatic steps that Pinkerton was asking of him on Pinkerton's say-so alone. He needed a second opinion, an independent verification, and he had one, more than one, as it turns out. And if William and Fred Seward were here today, they would be likely to remind us, spoiler alert, something bad happened to Lincoln 4 years later at Ford's Theater. And on that night, the older Seward got stabbed in the throat and the younger one got his head cracked open by one of Booth's conspirators. So I imagine they would be even more fanatical on this subject than I am. Of course, there was danger. The abolitionist president-elect of the United States was setting foot below the Mason-Dixon line in a slave-holding state for the first time.
17: And you've been listening to Daniel Stashower tell one heck of a story about Lincoln's 13-day trip to Washington, D.C., where he would be sworn in as president of the United States. And of course, the peril here was the train ride through Baltimore. As we just learned, this would be the first time an abolitionist president would step ground in a slave state. And my goodness, the intrigue along the way is just remarkable. And most remarkable is this story of Kate Warren, who, when she looked to Pinkerton for a job, had to make the case that she would be better off as a detective than as a secretary. And my goodness, did she make the case? She would pass as Lincoln's sister and travel companion throughout the trip. And this fascinating idea of claiming he was her invalid brother and rushing him off to an isolated space like a sleeper car to be left alone and unimpeded was just as clever could be. When we come back, what happens next? The story of the secret plot to assassinate President Lincoln here on Our American Stories.
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14: A few thunderstorms are expected during the afternoon hours on Thursday. For tonight, mostly cloudy, areas of fog, and a low of 64. For Thursday, mostly cloudy skies, isolated afternoon storms, and 81. From Fox 11, your station for severe weather coverage, I'm meteorologist Patrick Powell for 1330 and 101.5 WHBL.
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15: And we continue with Our American Stories and with Daniel Stashower, author of The Hour of Peril, The Secret Plot to Murder Lincoln Before the Civil War. Let's pick up where we last left off.
16: There is much to criticize about Pinkerton's operation in Baltimore, and the particulars of the threat are a legitimate subject for debate, but the existence of a threat is beyond dispute. As the newspaper editor Horace Greeley said, there was 40 times the reason for shooting him in 1861 than there was in 65, and at least 40 times as many intent on killing or having him killed. And Greeley finished by saying, no shot was then fired, however, for his hour had not yet come. As for Pinkerton, he came to regard this episode as the highlight of his career, even if, as he admitted to William Herndon, he had come upon it by lucky chance. From my reports, you will see how accidentally I discovered the plot, he wrote. I was looking for nothing of the kind, and had certainly not the slightest idea of it. But on his tombstone, one finds the following inscription. In the hour of the nation's peril, he conducted Abraham Lincoln safely through the ranks of treason to the scene of his first inauguration as president. Had Mr. Lincoln fallen at that time, wrote Pinkerton, it is frightful to think what the consequences might have been. There is no question that Pinkerton's methods were high-handed and at times unlawful, but many of the criticisms that were heaped upon him in 1861 would not be expressed or even considered today. It is now understood that there are dangers to be apprehended when a president moves freely through a vast crowd or rides in an open conveyance. Those apprehensions did not yet exist at the start of the Lincoln presidency. As one New York newspaper noted at the time, assassination is not congenial to the American character. Well, perhaps not, but it would soon become all too real. Pinkerton wrote in a memoir published near the end of his life, the events about to be related here have been for a long time shrouded in a veil of mystery. While many are aware that a plot existed at this time to assassinate the president-elect upon his contemplated journey to the Capitol, but few have any knowledge of the mode by which the conspiracy was detected or the means employed to prevent the accomplishment of that murderous design. Strangely, those words are as true today as they were in Pinkerton's time, and the detective was already swimming against a tide of criticism when he wrote them. As some of you will know, this is not the first book ever to feature Abraham Lincoln. At the New Ford's Theater Center in Washington, there's a winding five-story tower of books about Lincoln, 34 feet high. Not only have there been acres of very excellent books written by modern scholars, but you could build a bridge from here to Springfield out of volumes of reminiscence, Lincoln as I knew him books. And no two of them agree entirely on what happened in Baltimore. This episode had been a public relations disaster for him. His advisors warned him that he would be ridiculed if he fell in with Pinkerton's plan, and he was. So Lincoln was anxious to downplay it and move on, especially because he needed Maryland in the Union. Public sentiment is everything, he later declared. With public sentiment, nothing can fail. Without it, nothing can succeed. The second player was Pinkerton, who insisted on total secrecy concerning his role, because that was quite simply how he did business. Secrecy is the lever of my success, he often said. And the third figure is a man named Ward Lamon, a friend of Lincoln's. By the end, he was determined to see Pinkerton deprived of any credit. So, in Lamon's view, if that pesky, self-aggrandizing Alan Pinkerton had left well enough alone, everything would have been A-OK. So, it's no wonder that there is confusion about what happened. So what's the truth? The short answer is a whole lot of people who were high-ranking officials in Baltimore were placed under arrest. But the men that Pinkerton fingered as being the conspirators actively involved in it were not. And in fact, the leader of them, after disappearing from the scene for a while, actually returned and carried on as if nothing had happened. To my way of thinking, this speaks more to Lincoln's need and the entire administration's need to get past it, not to focus on it, to keep Maryland in the Union, and to just carry on. The episode was very quickly swept aside by the fast march of events leading up to the Civil War, not least of which was Fort Sumter. When the war had ended and the time had come when people might have gone back and taken a serious look at this, Lincoln had been assassinated. There were those conspirators to deal with, and I don't think they had a taste for stirring the ashes of the plot that had failed. The distinguished historian John Thomas Scharf, chronicling the history of his native Maryland in 1879, insisted that Pinkerton's actions had been an insult to the fair fame of one of the chief cities of the country, and expressed a hope that the matter would soon be settled once and for all. I myself am a resident of Maryland, and I'm as partial to blue crabs and black-eyed Susans as the next man. At a remove of 150 years, however, I believe it's possible to treat this episode without undue risk to the fair fame of Baltimore. It bears noting, however, that to this day, our state song, Maryland, My Maryland, makes reference to the despot's heel and tyrant's chain of Lincoln and his kind, and builds to a final, spirited rallying cry. Huzzah! She spurns the northern scum. Lincoln would likely have been amused. Fellow citizens, he wisely declared in the early years of his presidency, we cannot escape history.
15: And a terrific job on the editing and post-production by our own Greg Hengler. And a special thanks to Daniel Stashower, author of The Hour of Peril, The Secret Plot to Murder Lincoln Before the Civil War. And he gave this talk to the Library of Congress. And what a story about, well, so much, about a divided nation, about Lincoln's courage, about this guy Pinkerton and these other advisors, and the state of Maryland, by the way, which, if you recall, stayed in the Union. But 40,000 plus people fought for the Union in Maryland, but 20,000 plus fought for the Confederacy in Maryland. So this was a state that was really divided, and Lincoln's wisdom, his profound talent, was the ability to look past bad things to try and create and hold together the country he loved. The story of the secret plot to assassinate Lincoln before the Civil War, here on Our American Stories. 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
13: 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Reese was found murdered and dismembered. Her head and hands were later located on public hunting grounds in Waukesha County, and her torso was found in Sheboygan County on public hunting grounds at Nichols Creek.
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0: And we continue with our American stories. Oftentimes when the topic of professional wrestling, think Hulk Hogan, comes up, it's almost guaranteed that someone will scoff that it's just, well, all fake. Yet those who enjoy watching professional wrestling won't disagree. What they will say, or likely say, is that they enjoy the characters, the athleticism, and the stagecraft. They know it's scripted, and they love the storylines. Same way we all enjoy watching any scripted story on TV or in the movies. Here's Riley Evans to tell the real story about professional wrestling, a story he's titled, Pro Wrestlers Deserve to be Called Athletes.
1: Over 200 days a year, no off-season, just running, jumping, bumping and crashing into concrete, steel, and wooden rings with only the thinnest layer of padding. Bones break, ligaments snap, and even the absence of serious injury leaves the constant ache of smaller ones. Short of something debilitating, there's no time off to recover, because if you stop, there's always somebody waiting to take your place. Whether it's a high school gymnasium or a 100,000-seat stadium, the show must go on for the entertainment of some of the world's most rabid fans. It's ironic that pro wrestling, the most grueling athletic endeavor on earth, is laughed at by most sports fans. Fans of most traditional sports often balk at professional wrestling being mentioned in the same breath as their favorites. Just read the comment section on any Fox Sports article on the WWE. You'll see the word fake so many times that after the 50th comment, you'll start mixing it up with the word the. What these trolling keyboard warriors are missing, however, is that even if pro wrestling isn't quite your taste, it contains much of what we love about legitimate sports. Let's get one thing straight from the outset. Pro wrestling matches are not competitions. The results are predetermined. Furthermore, various major elements of each match are also determined ahead of time, the exact amount of which depends on the wrestlers in question. This has been the case since the start of the 20th century, when traveling carnival performers made the transition from shoot, aka legitimate competition, wrestling, to a more entertaining style of athletics that necessitated the fixing of matches. Modern wrestling is not fixed. It is not rigged, dishonest, or fake. It is exactly what Vince McMahon, hereby referred to as Vince, from now until the end of time, told the New Jersey State Athletic Commission in 1989. An activity in which participants struggle hand-to-hand primarily for the purpose of providing entertainment to spectators rather than conducting a bona fide athletic contest. Vince coined the term sports entertainment to differentiate his product, known then as the WWF, from other pro wrestling organizations at the time, but the term actually provides the perfect description for the industry as a whole. The problem is that so much time has elapsed between pro wrestling's divergence from shoot wrestling and the current era that people can't see the forest through the trees. They no longer see the sport that provides the foundation for the entertainment, despite the fact that pro wrestling is the most athletic that it's ever been. The top pro wrestlers in the world must possess a rare and diverse skill set. This is especially true for WWE superstars, as the WWE product is heavier on the entertainment side of the spectrum than anybody else. Wrestlers must be competent to great public speakers. They must have a keen understanding of storytelling to build compelling matches and programs. They also have to be skilled actors, both in the ring and in their promos. Professional wrestlers are great performers, but today more than ever, they're called to be better athletes, because it always comes back to what they can do in the ring. Pro wrestling is an exercise of pageantry and spectacle. It's a muscled-up soap opera where larger-than-life personalities collide for the entertainment of paying fans. The fact remains, however, that all the promos and storylines in the world fade into oblivion if those collisions, those in-ring encounters between athletes, don't live up to the expectations created by the entertainers. What would have happened if Hogan couldn't slam Andre at WrestleMania 3? What if Bret Hart and Shawn Michaels couldn't wrestle for an hour straight? Conversely, will we remember the Festival of Friendship in 10 years after Owens and Jericho underwhelmed at WrestleMania 33? I might be reaching on that one. The point is that the entire purpose behind the showmanship and the storylines is to sell the in-ring product. We care more about the matches if we care about the people in them. But as fans, we still demand high-quality wrestling to make the stories feel worthwhile. And the bar for what constitutes high quality is higher than ever. While the Attitude Era pushed the envelope with edgy storylines and violence, today's talent pushes the envelope with acrobatics in the squared circle. It takes the Red Arrow today to get the reaction that a moonsault got over 20 years ago. I think it speaks volumes that while many pro wrestlers are field football players recruited for their size and

0: real. One errant knee is a broken nose. One bad pile driver is a broken neck. Speaking of injury, let's talk about playing through pain, because pro wrestlers have the market cornered on toughing it out. We praise athletes for playing through injury, especially around playoff time. Imagine that, but every day is playoff time, and there's no off season for surgery. You just keep going until you literally can't bear the pain anymore. And if you're not already a star, your spot might not be there when you come back. By the way, if you're a WWE superstar pre-pandemic, you were working around 250 shows a year, all over the world. One of those superstars is a guy named Mark Calloway, who some of you might know better as The Undertaker. For my money, he's one of the two or three greatest professional wrestlers to ever breathe oxygen. For anyone's money, he's one of the most respected performers in the history of the industry, not only for his talent, but for his toughness. He famously wrestled for months with broken ribs by putting on a flak jacket and having medical staff duct tape it around his torso. The Undertaker is 6'8" and probably weighed around 320 pounds at a time. Do you think taking a 300 pound bump with broken ribs was fun? By the way, he's kind of needed a hip replacement since 1998. He retired in 2020. Is he tough enough to be an athlete? Part of the reason that people like Taker do ridiculous things with flak jackets is because they're competitors. They want to go out there every night and compete. Now, I can already hear a bunch of you yelling at your mobile devices. They're not competing. The matches are fixed. You even said that. I said the results of the matches are predetermined, and they are. Nobody said that there's no competition. Every night, these performers go out and do what all other truly great athletes do. They compete to be the absolute best at what they do, better than anyone else. Every wrestler who still loves what they do wants to steal the show and have the best match every night. They compete for the adulation of fans. Many of them probably compete with the hopes of being recognized for what they are. High-performance athletes, sacrificing their bodies every night that they walk down that aisle. Professional wrestling doesn't have to be your thing. And that's fine. Because we're not talking about the product. We're talking about the players. The ones that spend all the hours in the gym, make all the sacrifices, and get none of the respect from so many people. I was incredibly proud to bring a taste of pro wrestling to Grandstand Central, as well as to the listeners of Our American Stories. I look forward to engaging with people who give wrestlers the credit that they deserve.
1: And great job on the piece by Greg Hengler, and a special thanks to Riley Evans for telling the story, the real story, about professional wrestling here on Our American Stories.

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7: Caroline Levin is moving on. I'm Ted Lindner, Fox News. President Trump's press secretary leaving the administration at the end of the month. Fox's Jared Halpern with more from the White House.
8: Caroline Levin, the youngest person to ever serve as White House press secretary, will step down at the end of the month. President Trump announced a move on social media, saying Levin will depart her role to spend time with her young family, adding Levin will be one of his top outside advisors and an influential voice within the Republican Party. Levin recently returned to the White House following the birth of her second child in May. She served as a press aide during President Trump's first term and was a top spokesperson for the president's 2024 campaign. At the White House, Jared Halpern, Fox News.
7: Tuesday night, President Trump gave reporters an update on the strategy used to protect him on his way back from the NATO conference in Turkey last month. Fox's Jackie Heinrich with more.
9: A comparatively quiet week for the president, taking few questions from reporters after an explosive report revealed he was secretly shuttled off Air Force One in a catering truck last month.
10: I go by Secret Service and the military. They wanted me to go in a different flight, a different plane, equal safety, but they wanted me to do it, so I do it. I do what they say.
9: Secretary of State Marco Rubio, Treasury Secretary Scott Bessent, and White House Communications Director Stephen Chung remained on Air Force One, which they knew was acting as a decoy. But a senior administration official said several steps were taken to keep the plane safe, including F-35 fighter jet escorts. Reporters on the plane had been told to keep their window shades down so they wouldn't see the military escort.
7: President Trump saying the military jet he flew on that night was at greater risk. And there is a $1 billion Powerball jackpot winner on Wednesday. And a winning ticket has been sold in the state of Illinois. Winning numbers drawn were 4, 26, 66, 67, 69, and the red Powerball was 9. 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
7: The attorney general says they're charging 11 people in what is one of the largest marriage fraud prosecutions in U.S. history.
22: The indictment has charged 11 people with overseeing more than 1,000 sham marriages between Chinese nationals and U.S. citizens. U.S. Attorney General Todd Blanche said facilitators of these marriages were naturalized U.S. citizens from China, including one green card holder.
23: The facilitators use social media and other forms of advertising to market fraudulent immigration services to foreign nationals, primarily from China. And Chinese nationals would pay these facilitators as much as $100,000 for assistance in obtaining a marriage.
22: They would then apply for fraudulent green cards. The U.S. citizens participating in this scheme would then get paid as much as $30,000. Jessica Rosenthal, Fox News.
7: Each defendant faces up to 15 years in prison if convicted. The U.S. military is on track to pull all of its forces out of Iraq by the end of September, marking the end of a presence that started with the 2003 invasion against Saddam Hussein. U.S. troops pulled out of bases in most areas of Iraq last year, but maintained a presence in the semi-autonomous northern Kurdish region. Tons of aid from regional partners are beginning to roll into Colombia as the search for survivors in the rubble of a powerful earthquake continues to grow. The devastation has tested Colombia's new president and his government as it scrambles to respond to the disaster and as the country's leadership pushes to provide aid to the most affected communities. The government says at least 265 people have died in the 7.4 magnitude quake that struck the country's west on Monday. Some 500 more are still missing. That's a number that's expected to climb significantly. U.S. stocks indexes closed mixed on Wednesday. As cooler consumer inflation reported strong AI infrastructure earnings lifted tech shares while the Dow dipped slightly. I'm Ted Lindner. This is Fox News.
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27: A cold front moves through the area tomorrow, and we may see some isolated thunderstorms. For tonight, mostly cloudy, areas of fog, and a low of 64. For Thursday, mostly cloudy, isolated afternoon storms, and 81. From Fox 11, your station for severe weather coverage, I'm meteorologist Patrick Powell for 1330 and 101.5 WHBL.

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9: A few thunderstorms are expected during the afternoon hours on Thursday. For tonight, mostly cloudy, areas of fog, and a low of 64. For Thursday, mostly cloudy skies, isolated afternoon storms, and 81. From Fox 11, your station for severe weather coverage, I'm meteorologist Patrick Powell for 1330 and 101.5 WHBL.

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Parents, grandparents, teachers, coaches, and more. They want to know you're listening, and they want to listen to you. They want your input and guidance.

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3: Help wanted at the White House. I'm Chris DeMeo, Fox News. White House Press Secretary Karoline Leavitt will be stepping down and stepping back from the podium at the end of this month to spend more time with her family.
4: The incredible 28-year-old Leavitt rose from, frankly, just a campaign surrogate, going all the way up to the role of 2024 National Press Secretary before becoming the youngest White House Press Secretary in history. During her uniquely strong tenure as press secretary, Leavitt balanced a 24/7 work schedule with being a wife and a mother, even returning to work after the birth of her second child this past May. A true juggling act. She realized that she couldn't give both her young children and her role as the press secretary all the time that each demands.
3: That's Fox's Kevin Cork in Washington. 11 people have been indicted in what the Justice Department calls a decade-long marriage fraud scheme.
5: DOJ officials are calling these sham marriages, with Chinese nationals coming to the United States and paying tens of thousands of dollars to obtain green cards illegally. 11 people were indicted in this investigation. The announcement was made by Attorney General Todd Blanche in Washington, though most of the alleged criminal activity took place in New York City and surrounding boroughs. Federal prosecutors say that facilitators paired foreign nationals seeking immigration status with U.S. citizens recruited by other scheme participants to engage in these sham marriages. They used attorneys, tax preparers, marriage officiants to facilitate the marriages and submit fraudulent immigration paperwork to obtain permanent residency for the foreign nationals.
3: That's Fox's David Spunt reporting from Washington. Jury selection is underway in California in a major federal trial against Meta. 29 states accuse the company of designing Facebook and Instagram to be addictive to children. Meta denies the allegations. That trial should last about 6 to 8 weeks. 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
3: President Trump says that Iran is all talk and no action after ongoing talks.
10: Trump went on to say that the naval blockade of Iran is, quote, being called by everyone a wall of steel, and there is nothing Iran can do about it. Amid the latest blockade, CENTCOM says they've redirected 59 commercial vessels, disabled three, and boarded two. Meanwhile, Iranian state media reports that Iran claims control of the Strait of Hormuz, but what is clear is that ships are staying away. Data from Kepler shows that yesterday only 14 ships transited the strait, way below the pre-war average of 130 ships per day. Trump claims that Iran's military and leadership have been severely weakened by the war, though an alleged Iranian plot against the president forced a secret plane swap after last month's NATO summit in Turkey.
3: That's Fox Business's Max Gordon. Now, this comes as ship traffic remains way down in the Strait of Hormuz. However, President Trump insists that the U.S. has total control of that waterway. U.S. forces are on track to leave Iraq next month.
12: Following a meeting with U.S. CENTCOM Commander General Brad Cooper, Iraq's prime minister says September 30th is a fixed and final date for U.S. forces to completely withdraw from Iraq as part of an anti-ISIS mission. The U.S. and Iraqi governments agreed in 2024 to draw down the U.S.-led operations against ISIS, and since then, American troops have been based mainly in the Kurdish region in northern Iraq. Those bases have come under attack since the war with Iran was launched in February. Once the withdrawal is complete next month, it will mark the end of a U.S. military presence in Iraq since the 2003 invasion. At the White House, Jared Halpern, Fox News.
3: Gas prices are inching up a bit. AAA says the cost of a gallon on average in the U.S. is now $4.03. That's up about 2 cents since Tuesday and more than a dollar since this time last year. Diesel is at $5.35, up about 4 cents since Tuesday. I'm Chris DeMeo. This is Fox News.
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14: A cold front moves through the area tomorrow, and we may see some isolated thunderstorms. For tonight, mostly cloudy, areas of fog, and a low of 64. For Thursday, mostly cloudy, isolated afternoon storms, and 81. From Fox 11, your station for severe weather coverage, I'm meteorologist Patrick Powell for 1330 and 101.5 WHBL.

0: Packers kick off the preseason Thursday night at Pittsburgh. 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
8: A few thunderstorms are expected during the afternoon hours on Thursday. For tonight, mostly cloudy, areas of fog, and a low of 64. For Thursday, mostly cloudy skies, isolated afternoon storms, and 81. From Fox 11, your station for severe weather coverage, I'm meteorologist Patrick Powell for 1330 and 101.5 WHBL.

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3: 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Just gonna pop in the store for diapers.
0: 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And no amount of time is okay to leave your child in a car by themselves.
3: Long line today.
0: Temperatures as low as 60 degrees can be deadly for children left behind. 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
4: Caroline Levitt says farewell. I'm Ted Lindner, Fox News. President Trump's press secretary leaving the administration at the end of this month. Fox's Jared Halpern has more.
5: Caroline Levitt, the youngest person to ever serve as White House press secretary, will step down at the end of the month. President Trump announced a move on social media, saying Levitt will depart her role to spend time with her young family, adding Levitt will be one of his top outside advisors and an influential voice within the Republican Party. Levitt recently returned to the White House following the birth of her second child in May. She served as a press aide during President Trump's first term and was a top spokesperson for the president's 2024 campaign. At the White House, Jared Halpern, Fox News.
4: Well, the U.S. military is on track to pull all of its forces out of Iraq by the end of September, marking the end of a presence that started with the 2003 invasion against Saddam Hussein. U.S. troops pulled out of bases in most areas of Iraq last year, but maintained a presence in the semi-autonomous northern Kurdish region. A shooting at a Georgia high school has left one student wounded and a teenage suspect who fled, tracked down, and arrested. The shooting at Warner Robins High School involving two ninth graders happened just 1 week into the new school year. It prompted a response from dozens of law enforcement officers. Warner Robins is about 100 miles southeast of Atlanta. And a Powerball player in Illinois has won the $1.04 billion jackpot Wednesday night. It's the game's largest grand prize of 2026. The winning numbers drawn 4, 26, 66, 67, 69, and the red Powerball 9. The Prairie State ticket holder who has yet to be identified can choose between the $1 billion prize or a one-time $450.5 million cash payout before taxes. The Wednesday night jackpot win broke a 44-drawing dry spell. 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
4: Well, the Iowa Cornfields will once again host a Major League Baseball game tonight. Fox's Tony Genualdo's got the preview.
10: For the first time in 4 years, Major League Baseball is back at the Field of Dreams, as tonight the Philadelphia Phillies take on the Minnesota Twins in Dyersville, Iowa. Both teams enter this contest in second place in their respective divisions, trying to cling on to a wild card spot as the playoffs are fast approaching. It's the third edition of the Field of Dreams game. The stadium is built on the site of the 1989 classic starring Kevin Costner, with cornfields seen for miles beyond the outfield fence. First pitch is at 7:30 Eastern and will be streamed exclusively for the first time on Netflix. Tony Genualdo, Fox News.
4: The U.S. Attorney General says they're charging 11 people in what's one of the largest marriage fraud prosecutions in U.S. history. Fox's Jessica Rosenthal.
8: The indictment has charged 11 people with overseeing more than 1,000 sham marriages between Chinese nationals and U.S. citizens. U.S. Attorney General Todd Blanche said facilitators of these marriages were naturalized U.S. citizens from China, including one green card holder.
11: The facilitators used social media and other forms of advertising to market fraudulent immigration services to foreign nationals, primarily from China, and Chinese nationals would pay these facilitators as much as $100,000 for assistance in obtaining a marriage.
8: They would then apply for fraudulent green cards. The U.S. citizens participating in this scheme would then get paid as much as $30,000. Jessica Rosenthal, Fox News.
4: Each defendant faces up to 15 years in prison if convicted. And tons of aid from regional partners beginning to roll into Colombia as the search for survivors in the rubble of a powerful earthquake grows. The devastation has tested Colombia's new president and his government as it scrambles to respond to the disaster. The government says at least 265 people have died in the 7.4 magnitude quake. The quake striking the country's west on Monday. At least 500 people are still missing. I'm Ted Lindner. This is Fox News.
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13: A cold front moves through the area tomorrow, and we may see some isolated thunderstorms. For tonight, mostly cloudy, areas of fog, and a low of 64. For Thursday, mostly cloudy, isolated afternoon storms, and 81. From Fox 11, your station for severe weather coverage, I'm meteorologist Patrick Powell for 1330 and 101.5 WHBL.

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8: A few thunderstorms are expected during the afternoon hours on Thursday. For tonight, mostly cloudy, areas of fog, and a low of 64. For Thursday, mostly cloudy skies, isolated afternoon storms, and 81. From Fox 11, your station for severe weather coverage, I'm meteorologist Patrick Powell for 1330 and 101.5 WHBL.

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2: This is Detective Nathan Hatch from the Sheboygan County Crime Stoppers. On August 10th, 1989, Reese Polkan, a 35-year-old Native American woman, was abducted while walking along National Avenue in the city of Milwaukee around midnight. Reese was found murdered and dismembered. Her head and hands were later located on public hunting grounds in Waukesha County, and her torso was found in Sheboygan County.

0: Packers kick off the preseason Thursday night at Pittsburgh. 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
12: A few thunderstorms are expected during the afternoon hours on Thursday. For tonight, mostly cloudy, areas of fog, and a low of 64. For Thursday, mostly cloudy skies, isolated afternoon storms, and 81. From Fox 11, your station for severe weather coverage, I'm meteorologist Patrick Powell for 1330 and 101.5 WHBL.

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0: Packers kick off the preseason Thursday night at Pittsburgh. 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
7: A few thunderstorms are expected during the afternoon hours on Thursday. For tonight, mostly cloudy, areas of fog, and a low of 64. For Thursday, mostly cloudy skies, isolated afternoon storms, and 81. From Fox 11, your station for severe weather coverage, I'm meteorologist Patrick Powell for 1330 and 101.5 WHBL.

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4: Iran remains defiant. I'm Dave Anthony. Fox News responding to President Trump's insistence the U.S. controls the Strait of Hormuz, where ships have been attacked for months, disrupting oil and other shipping.
5: With no diplomatic breakthroughs, tension remains high across the Middle East as questions loom about the future of the region and whether or not a deal can be reached on this critical waterway. The Persian Gulf Strait Authority, an Iranian government agency, said Wednesday

0: claims and repeated posts by U.S. officials that the Strait of Hormuz is no longer blocked do not change the reality. The Strait of Hormuz remains blocked and will not be reopened until Iran's conditions are accepted.
1: It's Fox's Trey Yingston, Tel Aviv. Oil prices, which keeps fluctuating in all that tension, they are down almost 2% this morning. Two U.S. soldiers are dead in Texas, killed when an Army Apache helicopter went down during a training flight after taking off from Fort Hood.
2: It was crashed into a field. You could tell it was a violent crash.
1: Bell County Sheriff spokesman Cliff Coleman says that crash sparked a fire that forced people to evacuate some homes. A ninth grade student hospitalized in Georgia after being shot by another ninth grader during a fight in a bathroom at Warner Robins High School. The student gunman fled but was arrested an hour later, a half mile away. Caroline Leavitt is on her way out as White House press secretary, leaving at the end of August.
3: So the White House indicates there is no controversy regarding press secretary Caroline Leavitt's departure. Leavitt says her reasons simply came down to family. She says being a mother and welcoming a new baby while working in one of the most demanding jobs in the world has been the most rewarding yet challenging season of my life, to say the least. Leavitt just came back from maternity leave last month after having her second child.
1: Fox's Madeline Rivera. President Trump posted on Truth Social, Leavitt will be a top outside advisor. Somebody's life changed overnight dramatically in Illinois. They hit the Powerball jackpot worth just over $1 billion. It'll be $450 million if they take the cash option. 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
6: From the WHBL Newsroom, here's the latest. I'm Stace Keen. WSDOT is preparing plans for Highway 32 and the J intersection. WHBL's Kevin Zimmerman has the details.
16: Another roundabout could be coming to Sheboygan County, or maybe not, as the Wisconsin DOT is developing plans to reconstruct the Highway 32 and County Road J intersection. Its reconstruction is a given, but public input is being sought on a key question: to install a roundabout, or should traffic signals control the flow? To help decide, a meeting has been planned at the Howards Grove Village Hall at 4 p.m. Tuesday, August 18th. A short presentation will start the meeting with an open house format to follow, and project staff will be available for questions at that time. As additional land will need to be acquired for the right-of-way, impacts will differ depending on the eventual plans. The preliminary schedule expects the design phase, documentation, and land acquisition to continue through 2029, with construction currently scheduled for the spring of 2030. Kevin Zimmerman, WHBL News.
6: 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The 9-session program is put on by the Sheboygan Chamber of Commerce and is designed to help county leaders make a positive impact on Sheboygan County. The class is limited to just 30 participants. You can find out more about the program by clicking the link that's attached to this story on our website. 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The annual fundraiser supports Special Olympics by placing local officers on the roofs of Dunkin' Donuts across the state, including here in Sheboygan. 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
17: High temperatures the next few days, right around 80. For today, morning fog, mostly cloudy skies, high near 80. Tonight, partly cloudy, low 62. Tomorrow, partly sunny, high 78. On Saturday, showers and possible thunderstorms, otherwise mostly cloudy skies and a high near 78. From Fox 11, your station for severe weather coverage, I'm meteorologist Pete Petoniak for 1330 and 101.5 WHBL.
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12: This is America in the Morning from Westwood One. Good morning, I'm John Trout. It's Thursday, August 13th, 2026. Here's what's coming up on America in the Morning.
14: Moderate Democrat David Crowley has won the primary for governor in Wisconsin.
18: I stand before the people of Wisconsin after we rose from the ashes.
14: I'm Donna Water.
19: New charges against the top authority on white extremism.
20: I think white supremacy is, you know, one of the worst things mankind has come up with.
19: I'm Richard Johnson.
14: White House Press Secretary Caroline Leavitt is leaving her post at the end of August. I'm Jennifer King.
21: A deadly military helicopter crash in Texas.
2: And you could tell it was a violent crash.
21: I'm Clayton Neville.
22: President Trump has been sued in federal court to stop him from making money off early exclusive access to his post on U.S. policy. I'm Mike Hempen.
23: The Los Angeles Lakers are being sold to businessmen Josh Kushner and Bob Iger for $12.5 billion. I'm Marcela Sanchez.
12: All ahead on America in the Morning. It's 7 after. The candidate who at one point in the primary dropped out of the race later announced he was rejoining the race and was a distant second to a Democrat socialist in polling just days before Tuesday's primary has eked out a 0.5 percentage point victory to become the Democrat nominee for governor in swing state Wisconsin. Correspondent Donna Warder reports it didn't take long for David Crowley, the moderate Milwaukee County executive, to mend fences with Francesca Hong, the Democrat socialist that many believed would win her party's nomination by a wide margin.
18: Today I stand before the people of Wisconsin after we rose from the ashes. After we rebuilt this campaign with purpose, and after people of Wisconsin decided that the bright future that working Wisconsin families deserve is worth fighting for. Today, I stand before you filled with gratitude, with humility, and hope as I formally accept the Democratic nomination to be the next governor of the great state of Wisconsin.
14: Moderate Democrat David Crowley has won the primary for governor in Wisconsin, beating Democratic socialist Francesca Hong, who was hoping to ride the wave of recent victories by progressive candidates.
24: I am so deeply, deeply grateful to my core for how hard you have all fought.
14: Audio courtesy of WISN.
18: And I especially want to thank Representative Francesca Hong. Her campaign reminded people across Wisconsin that there are no long shots when it comes to believing in a better future and fighting to expand opportunities to every family. That kind of passion, it strengthens our democracy. And I look forward to earning their support and everyone who participated in this campaign as we move forward together.
14: Crowley is vying to become Wisconsin's first black governor. And in November, he'll face Republican Tom Tiffany, currently a U.S. representative endorsed by President Donald Trump.
25: Stand with me as we fight for better schools and safer communities. Stand with me as we protect the Wisconsin way of life. And stand with me as we move Wisconsin forward.
14: I'm Donna Water.
12: The Justice Department has filed a new indictment against Heidi Barrick, a former top official for the Southern Poverty Law Center. Correspondent Rich Johnson reports the government contends that instead of fighting racism, Barrick was fueling money to racists.
19: Heidi Barrick spent 20 years with the SPLC and frequently commented on hate crimes, like Wade Michael Page's attack on a Sikh temple near Milwaukee.
26: He's well known to us and has a long track record in the hate movement.
19: Or Dylan Roof, who killed 9 worshipers in a black church in Charleston, South Carolina.
26: It was when he typed black on white crime into Google in the summer of 2013 that he basically went down a rabbit hole of nothing but white supremacist material.
19: And she made frequent media appearances expanding on her bedrock belief.
20: I think white supremacy is, you know, one of the worst things mankind has come up with.
19: Before leaving the SPLC in 2019, she ran the group's intelligence project, which used paid informants inside supremacist groups. And the destination of that money is behind the government's case, according to Attorney General Todd Blanche.
0: This individual participated in the scheme as alleged. I believe she was part of the effort to open bank accounts in completely fictitious companies' names and make payments that to individuals for reasons that were not that they were not accurate as described.
19: The indictment accuses Barrick of wire fraud, lying to a bank, and concealing money laundering as she funneled money to white supremacists. One key allegation is that more than $1 million went to a member of the neo-Nazi National Alliance with whom she had a romantic relationship. After her arrest in Riverside, California, Barrick's attorney, Michael Proctor, called the case meritless and politically motivated. He argued that she was targeted because of her work against the KKK, neo-Nazis, and other white supremacist groups. Barrick was released without bail and ordered to appear in court in Alabama, where the case is being heard. I'm Richard Johnson.
12: 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It's 12 after. The White House press secretary leaves her post. That and more when America in the Morning continues after these messages.
1: My whole identity had been wrapped up in being a soldier. 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
12: Welcome back here with America in the Morning with reports on some heavy rain expected in parts of the nation today. Here's AccuWeather.com meteorologist LaTroy Thornton.
27: Yet another round of downpours is in store for some already hard-hit areas this week, with today's highest chance for numerous showers and storms extending from southeastern Minnesota and northern Iowa, south and east through northern portions of Illinois and Indiana. However, there may be another drenching downpour to the south of those areas from southwestern Ohio and central Illinois and Indiana across southern Iowa and into northern Missouri. This also includes a zone where thunderstorms may turn severe today and into tonight with damaging winds, and AccuWeather severe weather experts are watching a zone around the Nebraska-Kansas border and eastward from central Iowa to central Missouri, and as far to the east as north-central Kentucky and southwestern Ohio for the highest risk for some gusty storms today. The chance for some wet weather extends to both the southeast and the northeast of those areas today, with an afternoon thunderstorm around from West Virginia and much of Virginia southward through the Carolinas, mainly eastern portions of both Tennessee and Alabama, and southeastward through Georgia toward mainly the Atlantic coast of Florida. In the northeast, much of the shower and thunderstorm coverage may end up near the Canadian border with New York and New England, but there could still be at least a spotty thunderstorm around for much of western Pennsylvania, upstate New York, and into southern New England. The risk for afternoon monsoon thunderstorms continues from Nevada through the Four Corners states and northward into Wyoming and Montana. Morning thunderstorms may be a bit more numerous from Montana into the Dakotas, though, with generally dry conditions for today near and along the west coast. In Billings, Montana, today brings clouds and a thunderstorm, the high just 74. For Dallas, today brings sunshine and near record heat as well, the high 102. That's the nation's weather. I'm AccuWeather.com meteorologist LaTroy Thornton.
12: 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A high-profile exit from the West Wing as Caroline Leavitt is stepping down from her spokesperson role. Correspondent Jennifer King reports on the youngest ever White House press secretary in U.S. history leaving her post. Audio courtesy Fox News.
5: Her job that she has performed as White House press secretary, the word exemplary doesn't even begin to cover it. She has served this president so well, this administration so well, this country so well, and very importantly, she's been a role model to millions and millions of young women all across this country.
6: White House Press Secretary Caroline Leavitt is leaving her post at the end of August to spend more time with her young family after the recent birth of her second child. As he announced her departure, President Trump described her as one of his most trusted aides, saying she would continue to be one of his top outside advisors and an influential voice within the Republican Party. In a social media post, Leavitt called it a bittersweet decision and that she felt in her heart she cannot be the best mom her two young children deserve while devoting the constant time, energy, and attention required of the White House press secretary. Leavitt served the president as a press aide during his first term in the White House and is the youngest person to hold the role of press secretary at age 28. I'm Jennifer King.
12: Two members of the U.S. military are dead and an investigation underway following the crash of an Army helicopter in Texas. Correspondent Clayton Neville reports from the Lone Star State.
10: Two people are dead after an AH-64 military helicopter went down in a field in Salado, Texas, near Military Base Fort Hood.
2: It was crashed into a field. You could tell it was a violent crash.
10: Cliff Coleman's with the Bell County Sheriff's Office and says that fire crews responded to an out-of-control wildfire believed to have been sparked by the crash.
2: It's the Salado Fire Department, the East Side Fire Department, the West Side Fire Department, and the Gerald Fire Department have all responded to this.
10: Authorities say no homes or structures were hit in the crash, but residents near the site were evacuated because of the fire. A military official tells the Associated Press that the Apache was on a routine training flight when it went down. The cause of that crash under investigation. I'm Clayton Neville.
12: It's 20 past. Inflation increases, and the latest from Wall Street. Business news is next when America in the Morning returns after these messages.
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12: It's 20 after. America in the Morning continues. Despite a better-than-expected earnings report and a revenue forecast that sailed past estimates, Cisco shares dropped in extended trading Wednesday. Entering the fiscal fourth quarter report, Wall Street had turned bullish on Cisco, pushing the stock up more than 60% this year and about 8% this month on optimism that the networking company would start playing a bigger role in the artificial intelligence boom. According to CNBC, Cisco's numbers suggest that's happening, even though the stock traded lower on the report. The two-day losing streak this week came to an end on Wall Street, but it was still a mixed market, with the Dow Jones Industrial Average losing ground. The S&P 500 and the NASDAQ led the way with gains. Stocks in the artificial intelligence technology business helped lead the way after strong profit reports bolstered hopes they can continue to deliver big enough growth to justify the huge gains their prices have made. And they were led by Supermicrocomputer, which sells servers and other equipment, reporting earnings per share that were 84% higher than what analysts were expecting. Seth Soutell has more from Wall Street.
14: I'm Seth Soutell, and this is the AP Markets Report. Stocks ended just shy of a record on Wall Street after several AI stocks reported better-than-expected growth for the spring. The S&P 500 rose 0.3% Wednesday. It was the first gain for the index since it set an all-time high on Friday. The Dow slipped 21 points. That's less than 0.1%. The NASDAQ Composite climbed 0.5%. NVIDIA and Supermicrocomputer helped lead the way, following the latest signs that businesses continue to spend big money on AI infrastructure. The government reported that inflation improved a bit last month. That helped send Treasury yields lower in the bond market. The yield on the 10-year Treasury fell to 4.67%. Seth Soutell, New York.
12: The report on inflation weighed on Wall Street, showing that despite a mild increase, there are still concerns to watch out for.
18: Inflation has been pushed higher by a series of shocks to the economy, tariffs imposed last spring, higher gas prices, and a surge in investment of artificial intelligence infrastructure that has boosted computer chip prices.
12: Correspondent Lisa Dwyer, with what was a mild inflation report, it's now believed the Federal Reserve will likely leave interest rates where they are when they meet in September. According to USA Today, two Popeyes customers in Texas are suing the fast food chain and its parent company for $1.5 million after allegedly finding a condom-like object inside a piece of fried chicken. Popeyes says it was likely a restaurant glove that fell into the batter. They say regardless, it's not acceptable, so they issued a refund and an apology to the guest. And quote, "This does not reflect the excellent experience we strive to deliver at Popeyes," end quote. It's 24 after. When we return on America in the Morning, NBA franchise sold again after these messages.
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0: 26 after, you're with America in the Morning. Two media groups sue in an attempt to block Trump media from charging for early access to the president's policy posts on Truth Social. Following the case, correspondent Mike Hempen.
1: President Trump has been sued in federal court to stop him from making money off early exclusive access to his post on U.S. policy on his own Truth Social platform. The lawsuit has been brought by two media groups, Freedom of the Press Foundation and The Intercept. It alleges that Trump's deal with the media firm to post first on his site violates the Constitution. Trump Media and Technology started charging Wall Street firms as much as $100,000 a month for a new service allowing early access to the president's posts so they can trade off them. Truth Social says the lawsuit is an attempt by left-wing activists to silence the president. I'm Mike Hempen.
0: Here's a slam dunk. For the second time in about 14 months, the NBA's most valuable franchise has been sold. And for the second time, it was for a record-breaking price. Correspondent Marcela Sanchez reports.
2: The Los Angeles Lakers are being sold to businessmen Josh Kushner and Bob Iger for $12.5 billion, the second time in just over a year. This was according to a person familiar with the terms who spoke to the Associated Press on condition of anonymity. The sale, first reported by ESPN, still needs approval from the NBA's Board of Governors, and that process can take several weeks. The Lakers were valued at $10 billion last year when Mark Walter purchased a controlling stake from the Buss family. Kushner and Iger had also been involved in trying to get an expansion team for Las Vegas. But by buying the Lakers, the two do not have to wait for that decision. If it happens, expansion could take place in the 2028-29 season. I'm Marcela Sanchez.
0: America in the Morning for Thursday, August 13th, 2026 is produced by Jeff McKay. I'm John Trout. This is Westwood One.
3: From the WHPL Newsroom, here's the latest. I'm Stace Keene. The Wisconsin Small Business Development Center has named Ray York as the 2026 Wisconsin State Star. York serves as a business consultant with the UW-Green Bay SBDC and entrepreneurial specialist with the SCEDC. York was nominated by his peers for that honor, his nomination describing him as a true mentor and collaborator. Plymouth Housing Development is getting a $2.6 million boost from a state loan program. WHBL's Kevin Zimmerman has the details.
4: A state program designed to help conversion of vacant commercial buildings into workforce or senior housing will help the city of Plymouth in its goal of creating a new senior housing facility. The project aims to convert the former Willow Glen Academy into a new 36-unit apartment complex. The funds come from the Wisconsin Housing and Economic Development Authority, or WEDA, as a $2.64 million vacancy to vitality loan and is one of 12 projects sharing over $41 million in all to create 682 affordable housing units in nine counties across the state. The approval was announced by Governor Evers on Tuesday. Kevin Zimmerman, WHBL News.
3: Hop on a Rooftop is taking place tomorrow. The annual fundraiser supports Special Olympics by placing local officers on the roof at Dunkin' Donuts across the state. Here in Sheboygan, you can make your plans to stop in for a cup of coffee at the Dunkin' Donuts on South Business Drive between 6 a.m. and noon tomorrow and support a great cause. Applications are now open for Leadership Sheboygan County. The program helps current and emerging leaders be more effective in the community. 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And one person is waking up this morning a billionaire. One single winning Powerball ticket was purchased in Illinois. That ticket worth just over $1 billion, or a lump sum cash payout of just over $450 million. In the WHBL Newsroom, I'm Stace Keene.
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6: Another muggy day today. It will be more comfortable tomorrow. For today, morning fog, mostly cloudy skies, high 80. Tonight, partly cloudy, low 62. Tomorrow, partly sunny, high 78. On Saturday, look for showers and possible thunderstorms, mostly cloudy skies, and a high near 78. From Fox 11, your station for severe weather coverage, I'm meteorologist Pete Petoniak for 1330 and 101.5 WHBL.
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0: This is America in the Morning from Westwood One. Coming up this half hour:
10: a surrogate mother delivers a baby in Texas after the parents requested an abortion. I'm Clayton Neville.
11: Immigration and Customs Enforcement is planning to give officers patrol gloves that can deliver painful electric shocks through the skin. I'm Jennifer King.
12: U.S. inflation slowed last month. Consumer prices rose 3.4% in July from a year ago. I'm Lisa Dwyer.
13: Three people, including a child, are dead after a deadly attack at a Minnesota daycare. I'm Sue Aller.
14: Popular gaming platform has major security breach. I'm the new old tech guy, Chuck Palm.
15: Nick Reiner has been indicted by a grand jury in the murder of his parents. I'm Kevin Carr.
0: Back after these messages.
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19: Your Quick Minute in Local Agriculture, I'm Joanna Guza. Mike Brudmeyer of Brudmeyer Dairy Farm in Newton, Wisconsin, milks 500 cows with Lely robots. He is the third generation to be taking over his family farm and hoping to pass it on to his niece. And in order to do that, cow comfort is critical. Mike shares how they take care of their cows and keep them comfortable.
20: I guess what don't we do for them? 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So in turn, it makes our lives better. And that goes all the way, you know, bedding four times a week. 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And then we have an automated feed pusher that pushes feed up every couple hours. Fans, we have tunnel ventilation in the barn, and that's not even enough. So then we put pusher fans into dead spaces so that there's not a spot in the barn that there's not fresh air moving over the cattle.
19: And that's your Quick Minute in Agriculture. I'm Joanna Guza.
21: Go.
0: You're with America in the Morning, 2 weeks into August, and more severe weather on the horizon. Here's AccuWeather.com meteorologist LaTroy Thornton.
22: A stalled front hanging over the center of the nation will be the focus for today's severe weather risk, with a largely west-to-east zone extending from far northeastern Colorado eastward through the I-80 corridor of Nebraska and Iowa, then south of I-80 from Illinois to western Ohio, and near and north of I-70 from Kansas through Kentucky, facing the risk for thunderstorms that may bring localized damaging wind gusts of at least 60 to 70 miles per hour, as well as the potential for flash flooding today and into tonight. Of course, this comes after days of drenching storms at times brought very strong wind gusts and intense downpours to some of these same areas, with a large swath of the Midwest and Ohio Valley likely ending up with total rainfall of at least 2 to 4 inches this week after today's wet weather, and total rain of 4 to 8 inches for some from northeastern Indiana to West Virginia. To the south of there, the risk for at least a spotty afternoon thunderstorm extends from Virginia and into parts of the Carolinas, as well as mainly eastern Tennessee and Alabama, much of Georgia, even portions of Florida, with a heat wave expected over much of the south through early next week, likely to bring high temperatures of 8 to 12 degrees above historical averages, which should be enough to challenge daily record highs at times. The risk for a thunderstorm also extends from the Dakotas westward into Montana, with monsoon thunderstorm activity looking to remain rather widespread across the interior west today, including places from Wyoming south and west through the Four Corners states, as well as much of Nevada and even in and around the Sierra Nevada mountains of California. The west coast has a dry Thursday in store, with mainly afternoon thunderstorm activity in the northeast from western and central Pennsylvania through much of upstate New York and especially across northern portions of New England. That's the weather across America. I'm AccuWeather.com meteorologist LaTroy Thornton.
0: 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The baby of a California couple has been born in Texas. Correspondent Clayton Neville has the latest on the legal process and a move by the Texas Attorney General to protect the baby.
10: Baby Gabriel was born in Dallas County after his surrogate mother, McKenna West, refused to abort him after being asked to do so by the parents. Their request came after a prenatal diagnosis of hypoplastic left heart syndrome. That's a rare and serious congenital heart condition in which the left side of the heart is underdeveloped. West is pro-life and didn't want to abort the baby, despite the fact that she signed a contract with the parents saying they could terminate the pregnancy. She shared her story with the Megyn Kelly Show.
1: Yeah, going into this, we had talked about it when we first met, and I asked them kind of their views on termination, and it was a reassuring conversation that really they wanted a baby. They weren't exactly sure what decision they would make if something came up, but they ultimately just wanted to be parents, and so I felt confident moving forward with them that termination would not be their first choice.
10: She told SiriusXM the request was jarring.
1: Thankfully, my brother was, it was put on his heart to call me and just speak hope and courage into me. And he and his wife even offered to adopt this baby if it meant me not having to go through this late-term abortion.
10: Earlier this week, Texas Attorney General Ken Paxton intervened in the case, securing an emergency court order requiring UT Southwestern Medical Center and Children's Medical in Dallas to provide Gabriel with life-saving, medically necessary care. He was born the next day. Under the order, West is not allowed to have contact with Gabriel after birth, and the intended parents can't make medical decisions for the child under the court's terms. Doctors say without intervention, baby Gabriel's condition is typically fatal within days of birth, but surgery brings a chance of survival. Gabriel was immediately admitted to the NICU after he was born and is expected to undergo three-stage surgeries. Meanwhile, the legal process is still playing out. I'm Clayton Neville.
0: The Department of Homeland Security is looking to purchase electric shock gloves for U.S. Immigration and Customs Enforcement officers in the field. Correspondent Jennifer King reports on the GLOVE, which stands for Generated Low Output Voltage Emitter, described as a de-escalation device, like a taser, but for New York Governor Kathy Hochul and New York State Attorney General Letitia James. The devices, if used by ICE agents, could violate state law and expose agents to legal consequences. Audio courtesy compliant technologies.
2: Hey, Officer Jones.
21: I'm not leaving. Just get out of my face. Huh?
2: Listen.
21: I'm not leaving.
2: Calm down.
21: No.
2: Calm down. Listen, sir. Calm down. Calm down. No. Get on the ground. Get your arm out. Get your arm out. Get your arm out. Get it out. Get your feet out. Do not resist me. You understand?
21: Sir.
2: Do not resist me. Do you understand me?
21: Sir.
2: Bring that smile on your back. Give me the hand.
11: Immigration and Customs Enforcement is planning to give officers patrol gloves made by Compliant Technologies LLC that, when a button is pressed, can deliver painful electric shocks through the skin.
23: We're reviewing the RFP at this point in time, but it appears to be arbitrary and capricious. It appears to be in violation of a number of laws, including our Constitution, the Administrative Procedure Act, but we are reviewing right now the RFP.
11: New York Attorney General Letitia James warned about misuse of the devices.
23: Of course we are outraged, and in the event that a New Yorker is injured as a result of these gloves. Obviously, there will be a private right of action, as well as action from the state of New York. You can best be assured of that.
11: The size of the purchase, $10 to $20 million, suggests that ICE plans to give the gloves to most or all of its officers.
3: Appears to me on its face to be a violation of civil rights to cause that kind of physical harm to an individual, regardless of what the offense may be.
11: ICE says they want to be sure their officers in the field have the tools they need. I'm Jennifer King.
0: It was a daycare center that turned into a house of horrors in Minnesota. Police on Wednesday say a man, woman, and child are dead in what's being investigated as a potential murder-suicide, and another killing appears to be related to the case. Sue Aller has the story.
13: Tragedy took place in Minnesota early Wednesday morning. Police say a fatal stabbing in Burnsville is connected to a triple murder-suicide at a Hopkins daycare, bringing the total to four deaths. Investigators say a man stabbed a 78-year-old relative in Burnsville, then killed his wife and 7-year-old daughter at their in-home daycare business in Hopkins before turning the gun on himself. Burnsville Police Chief Matt Smith confirmed the connection on KMSP Fox 9 between the two cases.
4: Based on work between our officers and investigators with the Hopkins Police Department, we believe this tragedy and the tragedy in Hopkins are linked.
13: Hopkins Police Chief Brett Johnson says there were other children present when the incident took place.
5: Six other children at that time were present in the daycare, and they were all safely evacuated and physically unharmed and swiftly reunited with their families.
13: The community is struggling to make sense of the tragedy. Neighbor Tasha Leals spoke to KSTP-TV and says she never expected this.
6: I don't understand what happened. He was so sweet. No.
13: Others are thinking of the children who witnessed the aftermath. Neighbor Jean Healy also spoke to KSTP-TV.
24: Those poor kids, oh my God, just trauma.
13: Police say there is no ongoing threat to the public, though a full timeline and motive are still under investigation. I'm Sue Aller.
0: 17 till. When we return on America in the Morning, Mike Lindell, the MyPillow guy, will not lay down on political defeat. When America in the Morning continues after these messages.
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0: It's 15 till. Welcome back. You're with America in the Morning. Mike Lindell, the MyPillow salesman and President Trump supporter, has refused to concede defeat in Minnesota's Republican gubernatorial primary, despite trailing by a double-digit margin in the morning after polls closed. The race was called by multiple media outlets late Tuesday for Lisa DeMuth, the Minnesota House Speaker, who was ahead by nearly 11 percentage points when all the votes were counted. Lindell, who denied the results of the 2020 presidential election and was endorsed by President Trump, told reporters he was convinced the numbers didn't add up correctly based on the final batch of votes, questioned Minnesota's computerized voting system, suggested there were voting irregularities, and said that all elections should be conducted by paper ballot. DeMuth will now face Senator Amy Klobuchar, who won the Democrat primary by a landslide. The winner of that election will become Minnesota's first ever woman governor. Shifting gears, the government's report on inflation showed that in July, the numbers were better than the previous month. Correspondent Lisa Dwyer explains.
1: U.S. inflation slowed last month. Consumer prices rose 3.4% in July from a year ago, down slightly from 3.5% in June. But inflation is still higher than before the Iran war began in February, when it was 2.4%. Inflation has been pushed higher by a series of shocks to the economy, tariffs imposed last spring, higher gas prices, and a surge in investment of artificial intelligence infrastructure that has boosted computer chip prices. The key question for the inflation fighters at the Fed and for consumers struggling with high gas and grocery prices is how quickly those one-time effects will fade. I'm Lisa Dwyer.
0: Ukraine President Volodymyr Zelensky says Ukrainian anti-ship missiles and drones have blitzed a major Russian naval base. Correspondent Charles de Ledesma reports this after Ukraine, the day before, targeted with drones one of Russia's largest refineries nearly 900 miles from the front lines.
7: President Volodymyr Zelensky says the unique nighttime operation targeted a major naval base on the Black Sea coast, the attack striking air defenses, piers, and other port infrastructure in the Krasnodar region city with hundreds of Ukrainian drones, while the Russian Defense Ministry in Moscow says air defenses had downed more than 500 of the pilotless munitions. Cutting-edge drones developed by Kyiv have repeatedly targeted Russian ships in the Black Sea region, including warships and oil tankers. Both countries have Black Sea shorelines. Moreover, Ukraine's fleet has succeeded in limiting the movements of Russia's once-dominant Black Sea Navy, Kyiv officials say, in one of the country's biggest accomplishments of the war. I'm Charles de Ledesma.
0: Sky watchers across the northern hemisphere got a chance to see the moon take a bite out of the sun on Wednesday. The total solar eclipse swept across Greenland, Iceland, northern Russia, the Atlantic Ocean, Spain, and a small part of Portugal. While the partial solar eclipse was visible across a much wider portion of the northern hemisphere, including some parts of the northern and eastern United States and most of Canada, millions of people crowded in cities and towns in Spain. Hundreds turned out in Reykjavik, despite clouds, to view the darkness, but also paid a hefty price where hotel rooms averaged over $1,000 as Icelanders prepared for their first total solar eclipse since 1954 and the first visible from the capital since 1433. Well, back here on Earth, hackers broke into Valve's shipping partner and stole real delivery data for Stream hardware buyers, and scammers are already using it to run convincing follow-up scams. The new old tech guy, Chuck Palm, has more on the story.
8: 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If you get a call or a text asking to confirm or pay extra, hang up immediately. 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
0: 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Here's Robert Workman.
2: Make it 9 straight wins for the Rays after their 8-4 victory over the A's. Liam Hicks hit a 3-run homer. Drew Rasmussen won his 12th. And Tampa Bay nosed ahead of Milwaukee for the best record in the big leagues. Padres scored twice in the 11th to edge the Brewers 4-3. The Dads have won 5 in a row. Alex Bregman's first career 3-homer game led the Cubs to a 12-6 romp over the Nationals.
9: Was consistent with the mechanics and was in a position to get some good swings off and fortunate enough to get him out.
2: 7 RBI, also a new career high for Bregman. Shohei Ohtani's go-ahead 2-run homer lifted the Dodgers over the Royals 4-2. White Sox wiped out the Reds 5-0. Luis Castillo allowed just 1 hit and fanned 10 over 7 innings. Yankees sank the Mariners 10-5. Trent Grisham homered twice and drove in 4. Seattle has lost 6 in a row. Blue Jays broke open a tie game with a 5 spot in the 8th and held on for a 6-4 win over the Red Sox, who have dropped their last 5. Wins for the Braves, Marlins, Cardinals, Twins, Astros, Rockies, Angels, and Guardians. And Russell Westbrook has announced his retirement after 18 NBA seasons with 7 different teams. He posted a record 209 triple-doubles in his career. In fact, Westbrook averaged a triple-double for the 2016-2017 season. He was the first player to do that since Oscar Robertson did it in 1962. Westbrook finishes 5th all-time in assists and 14th on the scoring list. That's Friday Sports.
0: Robert Workman on Sports, thank you. It's 7 till... When we return on America in the Morning, Nick Reiner's appointment with the judge after these messages.
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0: to the students.
1: Houston County Sheriff Matt Moulton says that quickly escalated into gunfire, and the alleged shooter, also a ninth grader, fled the school but was found and arrested an hour later. Two U.S. soldiers are dead near Fort Hood in Texas after the Apache Army helicopter they were in crashed during a training flight. No word yet on the cause. A tropical storm has just formed in the Pacific, but Hernan is not considered a threat to land. Another storm system is headed toward Hawaii.
2: People are preparing for what could be another, perhaps, landfall, whether tropical storm or hurricane.
1: Fox Weather meteorologist Craig Herrera says that system could become a tropical storm today and hit the Hawaiian Islands this weekend. Someone got lucky last night in Illinois. They hit the jackpot, just over $1 billion, the eighth largest Powerball lottery prize ever. Buying the winning ticket at a gas station in Quincy, if they take the cash option, $450 million. 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
1: Change is coming to the White House. Press Secretary Caroline Leavitt is leaving at the end of this month.
6: In a social media post, Leavitt says since returning to the White House following the birth of her second child in May, she has felt she cannot be the best mom her two young children deserve while devoting the constant time, energy, and attention required of the White House press secretary. President Trump says Leavitt will be one of his top outside advisors and an influential voice within the Republican Party at the White House. Jared Halpern, Fox News.
1: In the president's Truth Social post about Leavitt, he also wrote they're working to defy history with Republican midterm election wins. But as Democrats try to take back control of Congress, a new Fox News poll gives them a slight lead in Maine, trying to flip one of the four Senate seats they'd need to win the majority.
7: This poll shows longtime Republican Senator Susan Collins trailing Democrat Troy Jackson 48-46%. It reverses the lead of 50-47% that Collins had on former Democratic nominee Graham Platner.
1: Fox's Grinnell Scott. Platner dropped out of the race amid sexual misconduct allegations. Another inflation update is coming this morning. Wholesale prices for July, the day after the report showed that consumer prices rose only slightly last month from June, and the annual inflation rate dropped slightly. On Wall Street, stock futures are rising the day after the NASDAQ gained 143 points, but the Dow went down 21. In baseball, the team with the best record in the majors keeps winning.
8: In the air to left, caught by DeLuca, and the Rays sweep the A's. And officially now, it's the greatest road trip in franchise history.
1: The final out on Rays.TV in Tampa Bay's 8-4 victory. The Rays' ninth straight win, all of them on a West Coast road trip. The Red Sox, who recently had a 9-game win streak, lost their fifth in a row. Toronto beat Boston 6-4. Seattle has lost six straight. The New York Yankees beat the Mariners 10-5. I'm Dave Anthony. This is Fox News.
9: From the WHBL newsroom, here's the latest. I'm Stace Keen. WSDOT is preparing plans for Highway 32 and the J intersection. WHBL's Kevin Zimmerman has the details.
10: Another roundabout could be coming to Sheboygan County, or maybe not, as the Wisconsin DOT is developing plans to reconstruct the Highway 32 and County Road J intersection. Its reconstruction is a given, but public input is being sought on a key question: to install a roundabout, or should traffic signals control the flow? To help decide, a meeting has been planned at the Howards Grove Village Hall at 4 p.m. Tuesday, August 18th. A short presentation will start the meeting with an open house format to follow. shallow, and project staff will be available for questions at that time. As additional land will need to be acquired for the right-of-way, impacts will differ depending on the eventual plans. The preliminary schedule expects the design phase, documentation, and land acquisition to continue through 2029, with construction currently scheduled for the spring of 2030. Kevin Zimmerman, WHBL News.
9: Applications are now open for Leadership Sheboygan County. The program helps current and emerging leaders be more effective in their community. The 9-session program is put on by the Sheboygan Chamber of Commerce and is designed to help county leaders make a positive impact on Sheboygan County. The class is limited to just 30 participants. You can find out more about the program by clicking the link that's attached to this story on our website. Cop on a Rooftop is taking place tomorrow. The annual fundraiser supports Special Olympics by placing local officers on the roofs of Dunkin' Donuts across the state, including here in Sheboygan. Make your plans to stop in for a cup of coffee at the Dunkin' Donuts on South Business Drive between 6 a.m. and noon tomorrow and support a great cause. FEMA teams are on the scene in the Fox Valley. Correspondent Raymond Newport has a story.
0: Federal Emergency Management Agency personnel will work to verify damage from last month's EF3 tornado that left a trail of destruction through Menasha, Appleton, and other areas in the Fox cities. Governor Tony Evers requested aid from FEMA last week, and once this initial survey is complete, there will be a clear indication of how much federal assistance might be coming. Raymond Newport, Wisconsin Radio Network.
9: Wallet Hub is out with their annual ranking of the best states to live in, and no surprise, Wisconsin is near the top. The rankings are based on 51 key metrics, including healthcare, location, income, and homeownership rates. Idaho took the top spot for its really low real estate tax rate and its highest median income growth in the country. New Jersey was in the second spot for its location to economic hubs and its highly rated healthcare system, while Wisconsin rounded out the top three for its very affordable housing. For these stories and more, find us online at WHBL.com or download the WHBL mobile app.
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12: High temperatures the next few days right around 80. For today, morning fog, mostly cloudy skies, high near 80. Tonight, partly cloudy, low 62. Tomorrow, partly sunny, high 78. On Saturday, showers and possible thunderstorms, otherwise mostly cloudy skies and a high near 78. From Fox 11, your station for severe weather coverage, I'm meteorologist Pete Petoniak for 1330 and 101.5 WHBL.
13: Good morning, a look at sports. I'm John Hensler. Brewers and Padres wrapping up a three-game set in San Diego on Wednesday. Brewers trying to avoid the sweep. Had Dustin May making his second start in a Brewer jersey. He deserved better yesterday. Pitched into the eighth inning, 7 innings of one-run ball, but the Brewer offense remains ice cold. Brewers did have a 2-0 lead into the eighth inning, a 2-1 lead, but the Padres tied on an infield single when Aaron Ashby could not get over quickly enough to cover first base. Garrett Mitchell, a 5-star catch to end the ninth inning that sends it to extras. Nobody scores in the 10th inning. Top the 11th inning, Gary Sanchez leads off the inning with an RBI double.
14: Completely behind home now.
15: That's a ball off the bag, a fair ball headed towards the corner. Bay scores. Sanchez into second base with an RBI double, and the Brewers have the lead.
13: Jeff Levering on the call on Brewer TV. Sanchez would end up at third base with nobody out, but the Brewers could not get him home, and they would pay for it. Bottom of the 11th inning, sac fly would tie the game. Great catch by Luis Lara on that play. But with two outs and a runner on second base, a walk-off opposite field RBI single, Padres take it by a 4-3 final. Brewers are swept. They are 74-47. Cubs do win again, so the lead is shrinking. Three games now in the NL Central. It gets no easier. Back at it tonight, first of four in L.A. against the Dodgers. A 9-10 first pitch will be Shane Drouin taking on Roky Sasaki. In the NFL, it is a Packer game day today. Preseason game number one, Packers and Steelers in Pittsburgh. Quarterback Jordan Love and some of the number ones will play tonight. Love talked about trying to avoid injury and get in a rhythm.
16: Yeah, I think the main thing is to, you know, stay healthy, obviously. Avoid taking hits. You know, if you get into a scramble situation, definitely not take any hits outside of pocket, anything like that. But really, it's just about being smart. Try and get the ball out of your hands, find those completions, put together a good drive.
13: The Packers will be taking on their former quarterback, Aaron Rodgers, and their former head coach, Mike McCarthy. McCarthy in year one in Pittsburgh. He talked about his connection to the Green Bay area.
17: Definitely. I mean, there's no doubt about it. I mean, our history there is obviously long and you know, the success we had there. And when you get to spots like this, you know, the personal relationships are, you know, the people. You think about, you know, obviously having personal and professional connection to Green Bay is, you know, that's part of my life. But I'm more worried about our pre-snap penalties right now, to be honest with you.
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0: Good morning and welcome to Sheboygan's Morning News with Steve and Shannon. Time is 6:15 on this Thursday. First day of Packer preseason football.
1: Yeah, I think today is a day a lot of people are looking forward to wearing green and gold again.
0: I think so.
1: Everybody looks good in green and gold.
0: I think so. Going to be a lot of familiar faces on both sides of the ball today. Of course, you got Aaron Rodgers and Mike McCarthy on the Steelers. Don't expect Rodgers to play. Guess Jordan Love's going to play a little bit.
1: Is he?
0: Yeah.
1: Usually they don't.
0: No, apparently, well, last year in that first preseason game, Jordan Love ended up smashing his non-throwing hand. Remember that in the beginning of last year?
1: Kind of.
0: Where he couldn't hand off the ball the way he normally would and all that kind of stuff. So you always worry about injuries, especially in a preseason football game, because they don't mean anything.
1: Correct.
0: So
1: I don't get that excited about it. It's just wearing the green and gold outfit, which I'm not even doing.
0: I forgot all about it this morning, too. Or I might have worn a Packer jersey.
1: Mm-hmm. Yeah.
0: But unfortunately, I didn't. So what's going on with the weather?
1: Well, it's currently 67 degrees. And today is going to be morning fog, mostly cloudy and a high near 80. Tonight, partly cloudy, low of 62. Tomorrow, partly sunny, high near 78. Saturday, mostly cloudy and showers with possible thunderstorms and a high near 78. And Sunday, mostly cloudy and a high near 80. Yesterday's high was 81, in case you're wondering.
0: I was. Now I know.
1: You sure look like it.
0: Now I know. So I almost drove out of the garage this morning with my coffee mug sitting on the back side rail of my truck.
1: You almost did?
0: I almost did.
1: But you didn't?
0: I started to back out, and then I looked in the mirror, and I actually saw it.
1: Yeah, I mean, I can say I've honestly done that lots of times, actually. Like, I'll buy coffee, set it on my car, and drive away. One time, I left my cell phone on my car, on top of my car, and drove to my friend's house, and it was still there.
0: Really?
1: Mm-hmm. This is not a lie.
0: So that gave us a question of the day. What did you leave on the car until you realized you drove off with it and or it got smashed on the driveway?
1: Yeah, I've seen people with diaper bags on top of their car, like men trying to put the baby in the car, and they set it on top and drive down the road. And you feel like, how do you let them know?
0: Well, it's better to leave the diaper bag on the car than to leave the baby on the car.
1: Yeah, yeah. Well, I think that would be a little difficult.
0: Yeah, so, I mean, at least there's that.
1: Yeah, there's that.
0: So what did you leave on your car and drive off and either, you know, Shannon with her cell phone, which was pretty lucky. How far did you drive?
1: Probably like 2 miles, but it was, you know, in a 25-mile-an-hour zone, so it stuck to it, probably because of the case on it. I don't know. Very, very lucky there.
0: Yeah, because that can be a very expensive mistake.
1: Yeah, but I've also done it where it fell off, too, and then I was driving around looking for the phone, which I never found. So there's that, too. There's two sides of this. I feel like everybody's got a story where they left something on top of their car.
0: Yeah, so if you've got a good story, you can text us at 920-458-2105. Did I get that right? I got my numbers mixed up this morning.
1: 920-458-2105.
0: Yes. So what did you leave on the back of your car that all of a sudden you went, oh, good thing I remembered it, or as Shannon said, too bad I didn't remember it because then I lost it. So yeah. Shannon's got a cell phone. I've had coffee mugs before that I've lost because of that. You're listening to Sheboygan's Morning News with Steve and Shannon. Business news coming up next.
2: I'm Nicole Murray with Your Money Now. Counterpoint Research says that Yangtze Memory Technologies is rapidly gaining market share in a critical chip sector. The company, also known as YMTC, landed in third place by shipments globally in the second quarter, behind South Korea's Samsung and SK Hynix, but beating out U.S. rival Micron. YMTC is preparing to go public in China. Ford said it will be increasing production of its Lincoln cars in the U.S. beginning in 2030. The Detroit automaker also said it would phase out importing goods from China for the U.S. market. Ford said the increased production is expected to generate thousands of direct and indirect U.S. jobs. Treasury yields dipped this morning as Wall Street digests the inflation print for July and looks ahead to further readings due later today. The yield on the 10-year U.S. Treasury note fell over one basis point to 4.674%. Futures have risen this morning as oil prices fall. Dow futures up by more than 100 points. That's your money now.
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8: In one of Jesus' parables, a persistent widow receives justice from a judge who couldn't care less and just wants to get her off his back. 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

0: Welcome back to Sheboygan's Morning News with Steve and Shannon. Got a text message on our question of the day. What did you leave on the truck? You want to read this one?
1: Yeah. I left a half sheet cake on the back of my wife's truck right behind the rear window on top of the tunnel cover. She drove to work and back and it was still there that night when she got home. See, that happens where it's still there after all of that driving. It's shocking how that happens. And sometimes it just flies right off. But I've been behind cars before that had stuff on, and you're just like, well, how do you let them know? How do you let them know?
0: Yeah, you try honking.
1: Yeah, but then it feels like it's road rage or something, and you're just trying to warn them that they got a cake on their truck.
0: Yeah. Yeah. Now, I know you have a Powerball story over there. Unfortunately, neither you nor I won the over $1 billion jackpot yesterday.
1: Yeah, I bought tickets yesterday in Sheboygan, and then I was waiting to come in today and hear a story about how somebody won in Sheboygan. I didn't even care if it was the big jackpot or a little bit or a 100,000 or whatever, but there wasn't any. So I guess I didn't win. I'm not going to even check my ticket. Well, maybe I will. But yeah, a single Powerball ticket was sold in Illinois, and it wins $1.04 billion. It's the eighth largest in the U.S. history. Ooh, wow. A single Powerball ticket sold in Illinois is worth a staggering $1.04 million, making it the eighth. I just said that. The lucky winner can choose between the full $1.04 billion paid out over 30 years or a one-time cash payout of $450.5 million before taxes. The jackpot had rolled over from 44 consecutive drawings, wow, before finally hitting, and now resets to $20 million for Saturday night's drawing. The odds of winning are about 1 in 292 million.
0: So you're saying there's a chance.
1: Well, there's a chance. There's definitely a chance. And even if you don't win the big prize, you know, the smaller prizes, the $1 million, the $100,000, the $10,000, those are still worth winning.
0: Oh, yeah. In fact, I got a story on just such a thing, Shannon.
1: Oh, really?
0: Yes. Gut feeling pays off with $100,000 lottery win. A Maryland man, not the Maryland man. I don't think it's the Maryland man. A Maryland man says he trusted his instincts and it paid off big time. While buying his favorite bingo scratch off, he also grabbed a scratch and match ticket. As he put it, some tickets just call to you.
1: Yeah, we had a story just like this.
0: Yeah, he said when he scratched it at home, he uncovered two $50,000 instant win symbols for a total of $100,000.
1: Yeah.
0: He said, quote, I was shocked when I saw the first $50,000 prize and blown away when I saw the other $50,000, he said. The winner plans to use the money to pay bills and to help his family. Think of all the good you could do with it.
1: Oh, I know. I've never won the lottery, so
0: neither have I.
1: I have a lottery story too, but I don't have enough time to tell you. So I'll tell you when we come back from the break. Another lottery story.
0: See, I might have another lottery story too.
1: Really? It's like lottery day, but also we want to know, what did you ever leave on your car, or see someone else leave on your car and drive away with it?
0: Yeah, it can be. What's the strangest thing you've seen on the back of a car? Drive it down the road, too.
1: The cake thing's pretty funny.
0: The cake thing is very funny. The question I have on the cake is, did you eat the cake when you got home?
1: I would have, too.
0: I figured his wife was taking it to work to share, but since it never got there.
2: Fox News. I'm CJ Papa. White House Press Secretary Karoline Leavitt turns 29 later this month, and at the end of August, she's leaving the Trump administration.
3: She says being a mother and welcoming a new baby while working in one of the most demanding jobs in the world has been the most rewarding yet challenging season of my life, to say the least. I have felt in my heart that I cannot be the best mom my two young children deserve while devoting the constant time, energy, and attention required of the White House Press Secretary.
2: Fox's Madeline Rivera reporting. President Trump says he understands and respects her decision, adding Leavitt will be one of his top outside advisors. Bracing for a potential major storm in Hawaii that's turning southeast of the islands, it's forecast to become a tropical storm later today. And frantically searching for life in the rubble in Colombia following Monday's earthquake, at least 265 people have died. 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
4: From the WHBL Newsroom, here's the latest. I'm Stace Keen. The Wisconsin Small Business Development Center has named Ray York as the 2026 Wisconsin State Star. York serves as a business consultant with the UW-Green Bay SBDC and entrepreneurial specialist with the SCEDC. York was nominated by his peers for that honor, his nomination describing him as a true mentor and collaborator. Plymouth Housing Development is getting a $2.6 million boost from a state loan program. WHBL's Kevin Zimmerman has the details.
5: A state program designed to help conversion of vacant commercial buildings into workforce or senior housing will help the city of Plymouth in its goal of creating a new senior housing facility. The project aims to convert the former Willow Glen Academy into a new 36-unit apartment complex. The funds come from the Wisconsin Housing and Economic Development Authority as a $2.64 million vacancy to vitality loan. The approval was announced by Governor Evers on Tuesday. Kevin Zimmerman, WHBL News.
4: The Wisconsin Department of Transportation is asking for your input on a proposed project at the intersection of Wisconsin 32 and County J. WSDOT says the goal is to improve safety at the intersection while keeping traffic moving efficiently. According to the department, there were 14 crashes at that intersection between 2019 and 2023, half of those resulting in serious injuries or deaths. Officials say contributing factors include drivers having difficulty finding safe gaps in traffic when they're entering from County J, as well as a house in the northeast quadrant of that intersection, which affects sight distance. Three options are being considered. Alternative A would install a roundabout, B would install traffic lights, and C would just leave the intersection as it is with no changes. You're being asked to weigh in on those proposed alternatives. You can submit your comments online by using the link that's attached to this story by visiting our website. Cop on a Rooftop is taking place tomorrow. The annual fundraiser supports Special Olympics by placing local officers on the roof at Dunkin' Donuts across the state. Here in Sheboygan, you can make your plans to stop in for a cup of coffee at the Dunkin' Donuts on South Business Drive between 6 a.m. and noon tomorrow and support a great cause. Applications are now open for Leadership Sheboygan County. The program helps current and emerging leaders be more effective in the community. The 9-session program is put on by the Sheboygan Chamber of Commerce and is designed to help county leaders make a positive impact on Sheboygan County. And you can find out more about the program by clicking the link attached to this story on our website. And one person is waking up this morning a billionaire. One single winning Powerball ticket was purchased in Illinois. That ticket worth just over $1 billion, or a lump sum cash payout of just over $450 million. For these stories and more, find us online at WHBL.com or download the WHBL mobile app.
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7: Another muggy day today. It will be more comfortable tomorrow. For today, morning fog, mostly cloudy skies, high 80. Tonight, partly cloudy, low 62. Tomorrow, partly sunny, high 78. On Saturday, look for showers and possible thunderstorms, mostly cloudy skies, and a high near 78. From Fox 11, your station for severe weather coverage, I'm meteorologist Pete Petoniak for 1330 and 101.5 WHBL.
8: With your connection to local agriculture, I'm Joanna Guza. I connected with Mike Brunmeier. 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
9: Favorite part of being a farmer, I guess, has always been the cropping, the tractor work. There's been several times where I would sit out all night to try to beat the rain, and then a week later you can see the seed coming up, or so that was what drove me. I believe our farm is unique because of the automation that we've been going through the last several years here. We have automated milkers, automated feed pushers, automated calf feeders. That makes our lives much easier, and it's actually much better for the cattle as far as they can go milk when they want to milk. Calves can go get milk, get fed milk when they want to get fed milk. Brunmeier Farm started in 1927 when my grandpa Brunmeier bought it. And then in 1962, my dad bought it from my grandpa. And then in 1981, my mom and dad incorporated the farm. So then when my brother and I turned 20, or right after we got out of high school, we went to LTC Dairy Herd Management Program for a year. We milk about 500 cows on a absolutely Lille robotic dairy farm. As far as animal care, I guess what don't we do for them? They are our livelihoods after all. So everything there's a lot of money gets spent on cattle comfort and making their lives better. So in turn, it makes our lives better. And that goes all the way, bedding 4 times a week. So they always got fresh bedding, grooming the stalls. And then we have an automated feed pusher that pushes feed up every couple hours. Fans, we have tunnel ventilation in the barn, and that's not even enough. So then we put pusher fans in the dead spaces so that there's not a spot in the barn that there's not fresh air moving over the cattle. That's, like I said, we spend a lot of money and time and effort to make our cattle comfortable. But like I said, in turn, that's what makes us profitable as well. Some of the future planning and goals for the farm at this point, as of right now, the transition would be is my niece, which would be the fourth generation to take over. And as of right now, she's planning on that. So when we did the robots, it's almost 5 years ago now. I mean, we planned for the next step. Every time we do a project here, we're always planning, okay, what would be next? What could be next? So you never want to box yourself in. Right now, we have enough acres to accommodate what we have. We have enough animals here to accommodate all of us that work here. So we don't need to get any bigger or do anything, but if the opportunity arises, we're not boxed in to say, oh man, how we can't make that work. We can make it work. The next step is already planned if we would so choose to do it.
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0: Welcome back to Sheboygan's Morning News with Steve and Shannon. I got a couple of AI-related stories, and they're related to music, and probably more specifically country music, but it's not all country music.
1: What about my lottery story?
0: Oh, that's right. You got a good one, too.
1: I know.
0: That's the one I thought I had.
1: Yeah, because we both had it.
0: Yeah.
1: We had multiple copies of this one.
0: Yes, we did.
1: Man misses out on winning Powerball jackpot, but still walks away with $1 million prize. He thought he lost, then found out he was a millionaire. Talk about a happy mistake. Another Maryland man ignored his mom when she told him to check his Powerball ticket because he didn't even recognize the convenience store shown in the news photo. He told her, "It's not me." A few days later, he finally scanned his ticket and discovered he'd matched 5 numbers missing the Powerball, but still winning $1 million. His reaction, "I was ecstatic. I am that person who won." The lucky winner says he'll use some of the money to pay bills. Everybody wants to pay bills when they win the lottery. What's up with that?
0: That means people got a lot of bills.
1: Well, yeah. Yeah, but you already had money to pay the bills. Use the lottery money to buy something cool.
0: But did you have the money to pay the bills? That's the thing.
1: Well, I'm sure you did because you weren't planning on winning the lottery.
0: No.
1: So like you're like, oh, I'm not going to pay that bill this month in case I win the lottery.
0: Yeah, you can't really do that because that's not really a good long-term strategy, I wouldn't think.
1: Yeah. I don't know if a reporter asked me right after I won what I was going to buy. What would I say? Probably a new car. New cars are always exciting.
0: New cars always are exciting. Mm-hmm. It's been a long time since I've had a new car.
1: Yeah. Well, my car is less than a year old, but it has enough miles that it could be 10 years old. It really is. Oh, you know what? I bought it like a year ago, like today.
0: Really?
1: Yeah. And you know what else? I realized yesterday that I had heart surgery almost exactly 3 years ago this week. So I missed like the whole month of August that year. Yeah. So I'm like, this is like weird to be in August.
0: This is year 3, huh?
1: Yeah. 3 years already.
0: Wow.
1: Well, this is year 3, yeah. So it was August of 2023.
0: So saw this, two different stories, but along the same lines. First one's out of Reuters. Spotify will start labeling AI-generated artists. Soon you won't have to wonder if the artist you're listening to is actually a real person. Starting in mid-September, Spotify will begin adding AI persona labels to artist profiles that are created using AI.
1: As they should. I didn't even know that they had AI people singing on Spotify, but yeah, if there is, I would like to know that before I start listening to
0: it. Oh, I know. And let me tell you something. I would love to make what the Spotify robots make.
1: How much do they make? A lot.
0: You just wait. The badge will show up again on artists' pages in search results and in playlists. Spotify says AI artist won't be pushed through its recommendations or its editorial playlists unless you choose to follow them. Artists can identify themselves as AI-generated, and Spotify will also review suspicious profiles using realistic AI images. The company says the label is about whether the artist is real, not whether AI was used to help make the music. So they're going to label it if it's flat out a AI generated persona and band, like for example Breaking Rust.
1: What's Breaking Rust? Do you know Breaking Rust? Do you listen to Breaking Rust, or is that just that article so you know what it is?
0: I've heard it played on some of our sister stations because they played it to say, would you have ever known this was AI? And it's not.
1: Really? Now I've got to hear it.
0: I'm pretty sure we did it once here.
1: Oh, I think we did too. We did play one AI song once.
0: Yeah, I think it is breaking rust. So I'll tell you what, during the break we'll find it and we'll play a little bit more of it. But then this story out of Whiskey Riff. Study shows AI-generated country artists are quietly making a ton of money, Shannon.
1: Well, who's making the money?
0: The AI. So whoever created the AI. AI is making serious inroads in country music. A new study found that AI-generated country acts like Breaking Rust, Kane Walker, and Owen James are racking up millions of streams, hundreds of chart appearances, and big paychecks. According to the study, Breaking Rust, which is nothing more than a computer, generated an estimated $470,000 on Spotify.
1: Well, probably because everybody was downloading it to see if they could decide if it was AI or not. That's why that one's probably popular. But now they're replacing singers with AI. What can't they replace?
0: I know. While Kane Walker has brought in $262,000. Together, the two have generated more than 166 million streams and views.
1: Wow.
0: And nearly $732,000. So you and I need to create an AI country art profile.
1: Okay.
0: And then get to the charts and make a bunch of money.
1: Sounds easy to do.
0: Because a computer would be the best way for me to sing.
1: Well, yeah, that's for sure. But what if you had an artist you really liked and then you found out it was AI? That's devastating. What if you wanted to go to a concert?
0: What if you had a crush on them?
1: Well, that's why people are marrying their chatbots.
0: Exactly. I bet you Breaking Rust, this AI-generated country act, I bet you it gets marriage offers all the time.
1: I bet you it does.
0: Right?
1: Yeah. I mean, you don't even know what's real anymore every day. You're just walking around the world just wondering if what you're looking at is real and what you're listening to is real. It's crazy.
0: And if you put one of those AIs in like the life-size doll that was found in the suitcase, you would never know it's a humanoid.
1: Very true. Very true.
0: It could be a Terminator and you don't even know it.
1: Mm-hmm.
0: I don't know about you, Shannon, but I was shocked to hear these numbers. 166 million streams and views and two computer screens have already made $732,000.
1: Yeah.
0: That is absolutely crazy.
1: It is crazy.
0: And I feel bad. And you know who it hurts? It hurts
1: the real music artist.
0: The real artist, yeah. I mean, this is not a good thing. Business news coming up next.
2: I'm Nicole Murray with Your Money Now. Novo Nordisk CEO Mike Doustdar on CNBC defended the drug maker's decision to sue rival Eli Lilly over its weight loss drug advertising, saying he is a big fan of competition, but it has to be fair. Facebook and Instagram owner Meta said it has taken down more than 750,000 accounts it suspected were being held by Australians aged under 16 since a world-first ban on teen accounts. The company also promised more action in the face of possible regulatory intervention. Global demand for electric vehicles rose for a fifth consecutive month in July, driven by robust growth in Europe, while sales weakened in China and North America. Benchmark Mineral Intelligence data reports that sales of battery electric and plug-in hybrid vehicles rose 9% from a year ago. Futures are up this morning as oil prices fall and as traders await more inflation data later this morning. Dow futures up by more than 100 points. That's Your Money Now.
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0: Welcome back to Sheboygan's Morning News with Stephen Shannon. Well, YouTube doesn't have it labeled yet like that now, does it, Shannon?
1: No.
0: It just has it as artist. Well, here is a little of Breaking Rust, Walk My Walk. Again, this music is all created by AI.
2: Been beat down, but I don't stay low.

0: Wow. And there's like videos and pictures of a guy.
1: Of a guy that you would think, oh, well, that must be the lead singer of Breaking Rust.
0: Yeah. I wonder if that's made from the Chinese where they were stealing your faces and then you didn't know where it ends up. Like, all of a sudden you could be the face of, what is it, Breaking Rust.
1: Breaking Rust, yeah.
0: Yeah. That's crazy.
1: Isn't it nuts?
0: I would have never known that was AI.
1: Oh,
0: you didn't tell me that.
1: Neither would I. Neither would I. I would have been like, what?
0: Yeah, my mind is officially blown.
1: Yeah, that was enough to do it for me too. And again, it's gonna kill artists.
0: Oh, for sure.
1: And I mean, even when you listen to that song right there,

0: You're a computer.
1: Apparently a well-loved computer.
0: I guess. Wow. Crazy. Speaking of crazy, John Hinckley Jr. is talking, Shannon.
1: Okay.
0: I'm sure everybody remembers who John Hinckley Jr. is, but he is the attempted assassin of President Ronald Reagan. Yeah, he's speaking publicly about Jodie Foster for the first time in years, more than 45 years after he shot President Reagan in a failed attempt to impress the actress. In a rare interview, the 71-year-old said, quote, "I just wish Jodie Foster well. I don't really see her movies, but I wish her well. I hope she has a good life," end quote. Hinckley admitted he was living in a delusional fantasy in 1981, saying, quote, "I wanted to have a union with Jodie Foster and live the rest of my life with her. Of course, those things were delusional." He said he genuinely believed after the shooting that, quote, "she was going to join me wherever I was, whether I ended up in jail or a psychiatric hospital."
1: He thought she was going to join him in the psychiatric hospital? Okay.
0: She thought after she shot Reagan, she was going to come riding to the rescue and move into the prison with him.
1: Hmm.
0: Yeah.
1: That's delusional.
0: That's pretty delusional. He also made a chilling revelation, admitting Foster herself definitely could have been a target, adding, as fake turns out, it was Reagan instead. Foster, who was 18 and attending Yale at the time, has rarely spoken about the ordeal. She later said the shooting happened between weekends of a college play that she had been performing in, calling it a big moment in my life because Hinckley, quote, "shot him in order to impress me, and he had written letters to me." First of all, do you think he should have ever got out? I don't think he should have ever got out.
1: No, I do not.
0: Because now he got fully released from court supervision. He's not even being supervised after 2022.
1: Yeah, that's no good right there.
0: Yeah. I mean, again, I hope mentally he's well, but we obviously know what he's capable of, and we know he's not mentally well. Top of the hour news coming up next.
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3: Iran says President Trump's wrong.
4: I'm Dave Anthony, Fox News, insisting the Strait of Hormuz remains blocked after months of attacks on ships. The president says the U.S. controls the strait.
5: The goal here is to ensure that Iran never has a nuclear weapon. And ultimately, this is going to be a tiered approach. They have to deal with the Strait of Hormuz first, and then ultimately enter into more detailed discussions about Iran's nuclear program. But as it relates to these Gulf countries, there is real concern about the escalation ladder and what happens if major strikes resume against Iran.
4: Fox's Trey Yingst also reports from Tel Aviv.
5: Israel is still carrying out limited strikes in both Lebanon and Gaza. On Wednesday, a senior Hamas commander was killed in one of those strikes.
4: There is also drama in the West Bank.
6: U.S. Ambassador to Israel Mike Huckabee condemning what he calls horrific terror against Palestinians in the West Bank by what he describes as Israeli terrorists after Israeli settlers besieged three Palestinian homes near Nablus, including one belonging to a dual U.S. citizen, trapping residents in their homes using rocks in tents and cutting off water and electricity.
4: That's Fox's Lillian Wu. The Army is investigating why an Apache helicopter crashed during a Fort Hood training flight, killing both soldiers on board. The ACLU is calling this a recipe for harm to the public. Amid all the anti-ICE protests, the Department of Homeland Security is going to provide electric shock gloves to immigration enforcement agents next year. Borders our Tom Homan just told Fox.
7: So the glove is, you know, the latest thing they're looking at to help in situations. You've seen the videos in the past year and a half, the fights on the street where officers are overwhelmed. This would be a tool they can use to make some

0: compliant.
1: Weeks after Luigi Mangione goes on trial in New York on state murder charges in the shooting death of United's healthcare CEO Brian Thompson, there has been a hearing set up for tomorrow in the federal case against Mangione. He faces stalking charges and a trial on that next year. 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
1: We're getting more details on President Trump's stealthy exit from the NATO summit in Turkey last month, switching planes.
5: U.S. fighter jets flanked the Air Force One jet between Turkey and the U.K. last month after President Trump secretly was moved to another aircraft. A senior administration official confirms the measures taken and also says the decoy plane carried Secretary of State Marco Rubio and Treasury Secretary Scott Bessent, along with White House staff and members of the press corps. While the cabinet secretaries were told President Trump was not aboard the aircraft, other passengers, including journalists, were not. The extraordinary security measures were taken amid an assassination threat from Iran. At the White House, Jared Halpern, Fox News.
1: Speaking of departures, Caroline Leavitt is on her way out as press secretary at the White House, where Fox's Peter Ducey reports.
6: Caroline Leavitt is saying goodbye. With this, I have felt in my heart that I cannot be the best mom my two young children deserve while devoting the constant time, energy, and attention required of the White House press secretary. And that is why I have ultimately made the bittersweet decision to depart the White House and embark on a new chapter in my life. The president says Caroline will now be one of my top outside advisors and an influential voice within the Republican Party as we work to defy history and conclusively win the midterm elections.
1: Related to that, a new Fox News poll gives Democrat Troy Jackson a 2-point lead over Republican Senator Susan Collins in Maine. Another inflation update is coming this hour at the wholesale level, the day after a report showed only a slight rise in consumer prices last month. On Wall Street, ahead of today's report, stock futures are rising. Someone in Illinois turned a $2 investment into a $1.04 billion jackpot, hitting the Powerball, buying the winning ticket at a gas station in Quincy. I'm Dave Anthony. This is Fox News.
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8: From the WHBL Newsroom, here's the latest. I'm Stace Keene. WISDOT is preparing plans for Highway 32 and the J intersection. WHBS Kevin Zimmerman explains.
9: Another roundabout could be coming to Sheboygan County, or maybe not, as the Wisconsin DOT is developing plans to reconstruct the Highway 32 and County Road J intersection. Its reconstruction is a given, but public input is being sought on a key question: to install a roundabout, or should traffic signals control the flow? To help decide, a meeting has been planned at the Howards Grove Village Hall at 4 p.m. Tuesday, August 18th. A short presentation will start the meeting with an open house format to follow, and project staff will be available for questions at that time. As additional land will need to be acquired for the right-of-way, impacts will differ depending on the eventual plans. The preliminary schedule expects the design phase, documentation, and land acquisition to continue through 2029, with construction currently scheduled for the spring of 2030. Kevin Zimmerman, WHBL News.
8: Applications are now open for Leadership Sheboygan County. The program helps current and emerging leaders be more effective in the community. The 9-session program is put on by the Sheboygan Chamber of Commerce, and it's designed to help county leaders make a positive impact on Sheboygan County. The class size is limited to just 30 participants, and you can find out more about the program by clicking the link that's attached to this story on our website. FEMA teams are on the scene in the Fox Valley. Correspondent Raymond Newbert has the latest.
0: Federal Emergency Management Agency personnel will work to verify damage from last month's EF3 tornado that left a trail of destruction through Menasha, Appleton, and other areas in the Fox cities. Governor Tony Evers requested aid from FEMA last week, and once this initial survey is complete, there will be a clear indication of how much federal assistance might be coming. Raymond Newbert, Wisconsin Radio Network.
8: The Wisconsin Small Business Development Center has named Ray York as the 2026 Wisconsin State Star. York serves as business consultant with the UW Green Bay SBDC and entrepreneurial specialist with the SCEDC. He was nominated by his peers for that honor, nomination describing him as a true mentor and collaborator. The 11th annual Coolest Thing Made in Wisconsin contest is coming back. Nominations for businesses open up on Monday, August 24th. And whether you're a manufacturer, student, educator, or longtime fan of the contest, get ready to vote on the coolest thing that's made here at home. Past winners include Harley-Davidson, Cryer Beverage, and Uncle Mike's. You'll find more information at madeinwis.com. And is it a bird? Is it a plane? Well, tomorrow to be a cop on a rooftop. The annual fundraiser supports Special Olympics by placing local officers on the roof at Dunkin' Donuts stores across the state, including here in Sheboygan. So make your plans to stop off for a cup of joe and support a great cause at that Dunkin' Donuts on South Business Drive that'll be running from 6 a.m. until noon. For these stories and more, find us online at WHBL.com or download the WHBL mobile app.
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11: High temperatures the next few days right around 80. For today, morning fog, mostly cloudy skies, high near 80. Tonight, partly cloudy, low 62. Tomorrow, partly sunny, high 78. On Saturday, showers and possible thunderstorms, otherwise mostly cloudy skies and a high near 78. From Fox 11, your station for severe weather coverage, I'm meteorologist Pete Petoniak for 1330 and 101.5 WHBL.
12: Good morning. We'll look at sports. I'm John Hensler. Brewers and Padres back at it in San Diego on Wednesday. Brewers trying to avoid a sweep. Had Dustin May on the hill. He deserved a win yesterday. Gave the Brewers exactly what they needed. Seven innings of one-run ball pitched into the eighth inning. Unfortunately, the Brewer offense remains ice cold. They did grab an early lead yesterday. Gary Sanchez solo shot and a Bryce Turing RBI single put the Brewers in front 2-0. 2-1 lead, bottom of the eighth inning with two outs and a runner on second base. Padres tie it on an infield single. Aaron Ashby could not get over to cover first base quickly enough. Garrett Mitchell, an outstanding catch in the bottom of the ninth inning with two down and a runner in scoring position to send the game into extras. Nobody scores in the 10th inning. Top of the 11th inning, Gary Sanchez leads the inning off with an RBI double. He would end up at third base with nobody out, but the Brewers could not get him home, and they'd pay for it. In the bottom half of the 11th inning, a sac fly ties it with two outs and a runner on second base. A walk-off opposite field RBI single off of Antonio Sensatella, and the Brewers fall by a 4-3 final. They are 74-47. Manager Pat Murphy after the game said even the best teams go through stretches like this.
13: I know is on August 12th, we have the best record in baseball. And if you've got the best record in baseball, you're going to go through times like this where things aren't very good and everything seems to go against you. But it's in your head, things are going against you.
12: In addition to the Brewer loss, the Cubs won again in Washington, 12-6, so things are tightening up in the NL Central. A 1-7.5-game lead is down to 3 entering play today. Back at it tonight, it gets no easier. First of 4 in LA against the Dodgers. It'll be Shane Drouin taking on Roki Sasaki, a 9-10 first pitch tonight. In the NFL, it is a Packer game day. Preseason game number 1, Packers on the road in Pittsburgh. They'll see their former head coach Mike McCarthy in year 1 with the Steelers. Also, their former quarterback Aaron Rodgers. No word on whether or not Rodgers will play at all tonight, but he did spend 10 minutes on a Zoom call with Green Bay reporters yesterday. He talked about what he's thankful for in his career and from his time in Green Bay.
14: The people I got to do it with, you know, that's what makes it so much fun. That's what this game's all about. It's about the relationships, and I'm just most thankful for all the men and women, you know, who've been in my life through this game over the years. So many great people in Green Bay, in the entire organization, top to bottom, you know, just salt of the earth type of people.
12: The Packers are 2.5-point favorites. It is a 6 o'clock kickoff tonight. I'm John Hensler, 1330 and 101.5 WHBL.
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0: Welcome back to Sheboygan's Morning News with Steve and Shannon. It is 7:15. What's the weather looking like?
1: Today.
0: Today, well, tomorrow.
1: I'll tell you the next couple days. It's 67 degrees right now. Today is going to be morning fog, mostly cloudy, and a high near 80. Tonight, partly cloudy, low of 62. Tomorrow, partly sunny, high near 78. Saturday, mostly cloudy with showers and possible thunderstorms, and a high near 78. And Sunday, mostly cloudy with a high near 80.
0: Wow. But we're
1: always just like, wow.
0: Yeah, we're supposed to get some rain, though, right?
1: Yeah, well, there's chances of showers, yeah. It's not for sure, but yeah, chances of showers and possible thunderstorms on Saturday.
0: Yeah. I saw this, Shannon. You know those annoying robocalls?
1: Yes. I get so many a day.
0: Yeah, well, now I know why.
1: Why?
0: There were 4 billion of them last month.
1: Just to me?
0: Well, I don't know that all 4 billion were to you, but...
1: Kind of felt like it every 4 seconds.
0: Yeah. Daria Albinger has more.
2: You've probably received one of these lately.
3: Hello, this is Linda. This is the final.
2: Americans received more than 4.3 billion robocalls in July. That breaks down to about 140 million a day. They're driven mainly by automated pre-approved loan scams and aggressive telemarketers. Experts say the best way to avoid robocalls is not to answer calls from numbers you don't recognize. Also, enable spam blocking features or download reputable protection apps. If you do answer, don't share personal details and report persistent spam numbers to the FTC. I'm Daria Albinger.
1: Yeah, that's what it is. It's pre-approved loans all the time.
0: Yep.
1: And you block them, and then they call back from another number. And then you block them, and they call back from another number. And I think they're AI people. And you're like, my phone will screen the call first, and then it'll give me a transcription of what they're saying. That's all the same thing. And it's over and over and over. Every time my phone rings, that's what it is. That's why I don't even look at it anymore.
0: I'm the same way.
1: Yeah.
0: I'm like, people can leave me a message. If I don't know the number, I'm not picking it up.
1: Yeah. Well, usually you would know the number, but these are all, I mean, every single one of them, it says spam likely.
0: And usually the iPhone's pretty good at determining that, too.
1: It is.
0: So
1: my son answered his phone. It said spam likely, and he answered it. And I'm like, what are you doing? Why are you answering that? And he's like, well, it doesn't mean it really is spam. But it was.
0: Yeah. Well, why take the chance?
1: Yeah, why take the chance? Why waste your time talking to a spam robot?
0: Yeah, but 4 billion calls a month.
1: Yeah.
0: That is absolutely nuts. Good news story out of the UPI.
1: What?
0: You want a good news story?
1: I love good news. I wish all stories were good news stories.
0: Yeah, so do I. Dog missing for more than a month, found alive in a storm drain.
1: Aww.
0: Yeah. Small dog named Teddy is back home after spending more than 30 days missing. And she was finally found trapped inside a storm drain in Southern California. Animal control officers climbed into the drain, used treats to slowly earn Teddy's trust, and then lifted her to safety. She was hungry, underweight, and covered in dirt, showing she had been on her own for quite some time. Meanwhile, Teddy's family had never given up. They spent every day searching the neighborhood, putting up flyers, and working with local rescue groups. The best part came at the shelter. Staff said Teddy was quiet and withdrawn until she spotted the owner. She immediately started wagging her tail and howling in joy, ending a month-long search with an emotional reunion.
1: Aw, that is a good story. I love a good dog story.
0: That is a good story. So they got Teddy back after a month, and Teddy's going to be A-okay.
1: And Teddy didn't think they abandoned him.
0: Correct.
4: I'm Nicole Murray with Your Money Now. Wall Street will get another look at U.S. inflation today with the July reading of the U.S. Producer Price Index, which measures what wholesalers pay for raw goods and materials. Economists polled by Dow Jones expect an increase of 0.2% from the prior month. Ice cream companies may be enjoying a summer sales boost from soaring temperatures, but behind the scenes, they are preparing for a future where customers want healthier options thanks to the growing demand for GLP-1 drugs. Nielsen IQ data says U.S. ice cream sales volumes fell 1.5% year-on-year through June 13th. Anthropic is in talks to buy NVIDIA-backed startup Descartes AI as the cloud maker explores acquisitions that could help it handle growing demand ahead of its public listing. Bloomberg News reports that the deal could be worth about $6 billion. Descartes, which develops AI infrastructure, could help Anthropic absorb more demand. Futures are mixed as traders await more inflation data this morning. That's your money now.
5: That'll be $84.52.
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12: 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They wish they could enjoy the simple pleasures of life that you can, like one more sunrise, one more conversation with a loved one, or one more day of good health. 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The greatest people to be around are those who stay optimistic despite their struggles. 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I'm Jim Daly.
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16: 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Welcome to Morning Meditations. Today's meditation speaker is the Reverend Alan Kretschmar, pastor at St. Paul Lutheran Church in Sheboygan.
17: Good morning. When a person works an eight-hour day and receives a paycheck, that's a wage. When a person competes in a game and wins a trophy, that is a prize. When a person receives recognition for faithful service or a high achievement, that is an award. But when a person is not capable of earning a wage, wins no prize, or deserves no reward, yet receives a gift anyway, that is known as God's undeserved love and unmerited favor. We call that the grace of God. The Gospel of John, chapter 1, verse 16, tells us, "From the fullness of His grace, we have all received one blessing after another. For the law was given through Moses, grace and truth came through Jesus Christ. God's law shows us we lose because of sin. But the Gospel says God loved us losers anyway. He loved us enough to give His own Son, Jesus, to pay for the penalty of our sins. Now His grace gives all who trust in Jesus the prize of heaven."
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0: Welcome back to Sheboygan's Morning News with Steve and Shannon. Got a text that said, I went and picked up a pizza and left it on top of my car.
1: Oh, I've done that too. I haven't actually like put it on there and drove away, but I've set it on there and easily could have done that. But I have left, I did this more often when I had younger kids, because you're dealing with putting the kids in the car seats and stuff, and then you set your shopping bags and your purse on top of the car and then just leave. I've done that too. But not now that my kids are older, I don't do that as often, but I do see people do it.
0: Oh, yeah. Oh, yeah.
1: Everybody, I know that everybody has a story of something they left on top of their car and drove away.
0: Yeah.
1: I'm still getting over the sheet cake still being good all day long. And
0: yeah,
1: it comes back,
0: around.
1: Didn't fall off.
0: Yeah.
1: I like it.
0: I like it, too. I saw Carolyn Leavitt is stepping down from her position, Shannon.
1: Mm-hmm.
0: So what do you think of that?
1: I'm going to miss her. I think she's, like, really, really remarkable at her job.
0: Yeah, and I mean, she's got such a bright future. I mean, she can pretty much write her ticket, whatever she wants to do from now on. I mean,
1: if I was her, that would be like the greatest job ever, press secretary for Trump.
0: Oh yeah, I mean, and she got the job at a record young age. She was only 27 when she got the job.
1: And so good at it.
0: And yeah, I would say she's the best press secretary I've seen in my lifetime anyway.
1: Mhm.
0: So, yeah, she's definitely going to be missed from the administration.
1: You remember when she first started, I said to you, how long do you think she's going to last? And you're like, well, they don't usually last very long.
0: No, and she's usually it's a year or two, and she's now made it a year and 8 months.
1: But just had a baby.
0: But just had another baby, and that's why she said she was doing it. She called the decision bittersweet, saying she realized she cannot be the best mom my two young kids deserve while handling the demanding job of being White House press secretary. She said Trump called her one of his most trusted aides and one of the best White House press secretaries in the history of the office. Shannon and I would both agree on this. Trump said she'd be one of his top outside advisors and be active in the midterms. Bottom of the hour news coming up next.
2: Fox News, I'm Gianna Gelosi. White House Press Secretary Caroline Leavitt leaving the administration to spend some more time with her family.
3: The White House indicates there is no controversy regarding Press Secretary Caroline Leavitt's departure. She says being a mother and welcoming a new baby while working in one of the most demanding jobs in the world has been the most rewarding yet challenging season of my life, to say the least.
2: Fox's Madeline Rivera's surprise federal hearing tomorrow in the Luigi Mangione case has rumors swirling of a plea deal.
4: So in federal court, he faces two counts of stalking and could spend up to life behind bars if convicted. In state court, he faces murder charges and weapons charges. So what could a federal plea mean for the 28-year-old? Well, if in fact that is why the attorneys are meeting, it could mean that he pleads guilty to one or both of those stalking counts to avoid a federal trial.
2: Fox's Chandler Painter, America's listening to Fox News.
5: From the WHBL Newsroom, here's the latest. I'm Stace Keene. The Wisconsin Small Business Development Center has named Ray York as the 2026 Wisconsin State Star. York serves as a business consultant with the UW-Green Bay SBDC and entrepreneurial specialist with the SCEDC. York was nominated by his peers for that honor, his nomination describing him as a true mentor and collaborator. Plymouth Housing Development is getting a $2.6 million boost from a state loan program. WHBL's Kevin Zimmerman has the details.
6: A state program designed to help conversion of vacant commercial buildings into workforce or senior housing will help the city of Plymouth in its goal of creating a new senior housing facility. The project aims to convert the former Willow Glen Academy into a new 36-unit apartment complex. The funds come from the Wisconsin Housing and Economic Development Authority as a $2.64 million vacancy to vitality loan. The approval was announced by Governor Evers on Tuesday. Kevin Zimmerman, WHBL News.
5: The Wisconsin Wisconsin Department of Transportation is asking for your input on a proposed project at the intersection of Wisconsin 32 and County J. WSDOT says the goal is to improve safety at the intersection while keeping traffic moving efficiently. According to the department, there were 14 crashes at that intersection between 2019 and 2023, half of those resulting in serious injuries or deaths. Officials say contributing factors include drivers having difficulty finding safe gaps in traffic when they're entering from County J, as well as a house in the northeast quadrant of that intersection, which affects sight distance. Three options are being considered. Alternative A would install a roundabout, B would install traffic lights, and C would just leave the intersection as it is with no changes. You're being asked to weigh in on those proposed alternatives. You can submit your comments online by using the link that's attached to this story by visiting our website. COP on a Rooftop is taking place tomorrow. The annual fundraiser supports Special Olympics by placing local officers on the roof at Dunkin' Donuts across the state. Here in Sheboygan, you can make your plans to stop in for a cup of coffee at the Dunkin' Donuts on South Business Drive between 6 a.m. and noon tomorrow and support a great cause. Applications are now open for Leadership Sheboygan County. The program helps current and emerging leaders be more effective in the community. The 9-session program is put on by the Sheboygan Chamber of Commerce and is designed to help county leaders make a positive impact on Sheboygan County. 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And one person is waking up this morning a billionaire. One single winning Powerball ticket was purchased in Illinois. That ticket worth just over $1 billion, or a lump sum cash payout of just over $450 million. 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
8: Another muggy day today. It will be more comfortable tomorrow. For today, morning fog, mostly cloudy skies, high 80. Tonight, partly cloudy, low 62. Tomorrow, partly sunny, high 78. On Saturday, look for showers and possible thunderstorms, mostly cloudy skies, and a high near 78. 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

0: Welcome back to Sheboygan's Morning News with Steve and Shannon. Got a text from Lynn that said, Andy put his morning coffee in a ceramic SeaWorld cup on the back of his bumper of his truck. Drove 5 miles to a job site, forgetting, obviously, he had set it there. When he got to the job site, there it sat, despite all the bumps in the road.
1: But see, isn't that crazy when that happens? You drive all the way over bumpy roads and curves, and it still sits there.
0: Yeah. So that's our question of the day. What is the, either you've done it or you've seen it done, the craziest thing you've seen left on the back of a bumper or on top of a car?
1: Or you've been at like Piggly Wiggly parking lot and you see a smash carton of milk and you know exactly how that happened.
0: Yeah.
1: Because they set it there and they were leaving and forgot the milk was on top.
0: Exactly.
1: Yeah.
0: Exactly. I know you got an article over there about sweets, I think.
1: I do. I don't think I agree with it, but I will fill you in on it.
0: You'll fill us in whether you concur.
1: Whether I concur, yeah. Are people who love sweets really more impulsive? Here's what science says about it. If you can't resist dessert, new research says it won't necessarily mean you're impulsive. The findings come from two experiments involving nearly 150 adults who sampled different strengths of sugar water and then made a series of decisions involving money and risk. Researchers found people who loved the sweetest drinks were actually less likely to take risks than people who didn't. They also preferred rewards they could get right now, but only when an immediate option was available. Researchers say that doesn't make them impatient, it just suggests that simply they don't like uncertainty. So the next time someone says your sweet tooth means you're impulsive, science says you may not be someone who likes to play it safe.
0: Hmm.
1: I disagree. Everything I drink is sugary, and I'm very impulsive. Super impulsive. So this is completely false.
0: The science doesn't prove out with you?
1: No. Mm-mm. Not at all. Okay, this makes me not impatient. I always thought I was impatient, but no.
0: Well, I think you're kind of... Oh, you can be impatient.
1: I'm extremely impatient. You can ask my hair lady, my nail lady. I'm like, are you done yet? Are you done yet? How many more minutes? I'm very impatient. A stoplight? Yeah, hurry up.
0: I'm a little impatient myself. I've worked on it over the years.
1: Have you?
0: I'm a work in progress.
1: Well, look at you go. I'm not. I can't help it. I'm just in a hurry all the time, and I don't know why. That's a song, you know?
0: I know. I'm in a hurry. Not even AI.
1: Not even AI. It's a real song that I'm aware of. I mean, who knows how long AI has been going on.
0: Yeah. Well, I got a couple of different stories about, well, almost like it's their home's been invaded. Not by aliens.
1: Yikes.
0: This one out of the New York Post. Family discovers man living in their home after food starts disappearing from the fridge. Mm. Yeah, that would be a telltale sign.
1: Yeah. Mm-hmm.
0: Did you drink the last of the milk? No. Did you? No. Well, who else could it have been? Maybe the man living in the garage.
1: Ooh.
0: California man was arrested after he was found living in a family's garage. The family started noticing items were missing from the house, but had no idea where they had gone. They got the police after several food items from their fridge inside their garage was missing. When officers arrived, a man was found living in the garage and arrested.
1: Wow.
0: Police didn't share how long the man had been living there or what charges he's facing at the time.
1: That's crazy.
0: Okay, that's crazy. You want even more crazy?
1: Yeah.
0: Almost very similar stories. Also out of the New York Post. Vacationing couple horrified to find stranger relaxing in their apartment. Yeah. A New York City couple says they came home from vacation emotionally shaken after they discovered a stranger lounging inside their queen's apartment, and they claimed the building's doorman mistakenly gave her the keys.
1: Ooh, they should sue him.
0: Well, it's noted later on in the story that the doorman has since been removed from the property. The doorman is no longer a doorman. The doorman is now an unemployed doorman, unless he's found another doorman job.
1: Perhaps.
0: Bill and Yaleen Kim were visiting Yellowstone National Park when their home security cameras alerted them to someone inside. Can you imagine that? You're on vacation, you're at Yellowstone, and the next thing you know, your Ring camera goes off because somebody's going in your fridge.
1: Yeah, this happened too, like 2 months ago, where they were on vacation and got alerts that there was a guy in their house.
0: Yeah. They watched in disbelief as a woman wandered through their apartment, helped herself to a drink, sat on their couch, and even ripped the security camera off the shelf after noticing it. Yaleen said it was panic, panic, panic. I just could not believe what I was seeing. If we didn't have a security camera set up, would she have just stayed? Would she have slept in our bed?
1: Well, okay, the last time we had a story like this, we were, okay, you can talk through those cameras. So we were like, okay, do you talk to the person and say, get out of my house, or do you call the police? Or do you hurry up and go home and bust them?
0: Well, they called friends.
1: And told friends to go over there?
0: So friends rushed to the apartment before police arrived. The woman left when confronted, but returned minutes later and used a set of keys to unlock the apartment and walk back inside. Hey. Police then arrived, and she was taken away in an ambulance.
1: She must not have been all there.
0: That's kind of what I'm thinking. Then again, it's New York City. So they probably take everybody away in ambulances because they don't like cops.
1: Okay.
0: Just when the couple thought it was over, the woman came back to the building 2 days later, claiming she was there to see someone. Thanks to tighter security, she was turned away. Building management later told tenants the woman had posed as the couple's dog walker, and a doorman had mistakenly let her into the building and handed over the apartment keys.
1: I suppose if you're good enough at convincing them that you're the dog walker and you actually know the dog's name and stuff, maybe he might go, this one time I'll give you the keys. And then it just happens to be.
0: And then it came back to bite the doorman.
1: Yeah, trying to be a nice guy.
0: Wow.
1: Yeah, well, I saw one where a guy was, well, I think we had it on here. He was swimming in their pool, naked, while they were on vacation. And they could see it all on the camera, and they're like, well, what do we do? Like, because your instinct would be to talk through it and say, get out of my pool, right? Like, I would, but then that would scare him away, and he won't get arrested. And he could come back.
0: Yeah, I would be calling the cops.
1: Yeah, me too.
0: Because if you talk to him,
1: then he's going to know he's being watched.
0: And he's going to know he's being watched. The other thing is, does the person then go ahead and destroy the property because you confronted him? I would think it's just better to call the cops.
1: Yeah, it just depends how long it's going to take for them to get there, because you want the guy gone as soon as possible. Get out of my pool, naked guy.
0: Right? Yeah. Yeah. The couple says they no longer feel safe in their home. Bill said, it doesn't feel like a safe space for us anymore. While Yaleen added, I'm freaking traumatized. They're now looking for a new place to live.
1: Yeah, I would be traumatized too.
0: Would you have to find a new place to live? I don't think you'd. I mean,
1: I don't know. It's like a weird feeling. I got my business got robbed once, and it just, like, you feel weird being in there. Like, after you know someone else was in there touching all your stuff, it's just like, it's a weird feeling.
0: Oh, I know. I've had that where I've walked into my apartment and they forgot to let me know they were going to be in my apartment.
1: Yeah, it's like it. Yeah, you know, the feeling, like.
0: And then things are moved around, and you go in there, and you're you're looking around and you're going, okay, I didn't leave it like that. And then you go searching around the house to make sure somebody's still not in it. Yeah, not a good feeling.
2: I'm Nicole Murray with Your Money Now. Wholesale prices were flat in July. The Dow Jones consensus had expected the producer price index to increase by 0.2% last month. The operator of Starbucks Korea has posted an operating loss in the second quarter as sales fell after backlash over a marketing campaign that evoked a brutal 1980 military crackdown. Starbucks Korea's operator, SCK Company, swung to a $13.4 million operating loss in the second quarter. Online fast fashion retailer Shein is planning to make its stock market debut in Hong Kong on August 28th, ending a listing pursuit that took it to New York and London before coming to the Asian financial hub. Shein is targeting a valuation between $30 and $40 billion in the IPO. Futures are mixed after encouraging inflation data. Dow futures up by more than 100 points. Yesterday, the Dow lost 21. The Nasdaq down 143. The S&P 500 down 20. That's your money now.
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0: Hey, buddy, please don't hang up.
12: Don't hang up, buddy.
13: I was just telling you off the air. It's this day in history, the payphone patent was granted in 1889. So we were talking on the other morning show about payphones. Have you seen one? We had a couple people text in that they saw in the wild in Door County a couple of payphones that still look kind of functional.
0: Shannon loves to get pictures taken with it at, like, where her daughter went to high school. Every time she would go to the high school.
1: Yeah, they still have one there. And all my kids, every year, I would take a picture by that. By that phone, and it's still there.
13: Does it still work?
1: Yeah.
13: So that was, I'm in a weird generation in my early 40s where we grew up with that, where I would carry at school at North High like a quarter or 35 cents in case I had to call, or you call collect and then say, practice is done.
0: Please don't hang up.
13: Yeah, right?
1: Yeah.
13: And they know to come pick you up. But there aren't many in Sheboygan County, I don't think. But my generation, we grew up with that. But then all of a sudden in the late 90s, early 2000s, cell phones exploded and they just dropped off. But I'm in that era of, I remember kind of both sides of it. But yeah, we had a few people text in Door County, like at gas stations still. There's still legitimate, it looks like, payphones that you could use if
1: like
13: you needed
1: phone
13: to.
1: Booth?
13: Yeah, like it, yeah, ooh, yeah, I couldn't believe it. Now, I don't know when that picture was taken that they sent into the text line.
1: I think I've been at that one. Because
13: it's at a BP gas station, I think.
1: Yeah, I think I've been in it because I always take a picture whenever I see one.
13: It's amazing. Yeah. So, yeah, anyway, that's what we're talking about, that off the air. Anyway, now I guess we got to talk about the Brewers.
0: Yeah. I. You know what? I watched a little bit of it yesterday, and, yeah, May was going great until he ate.
13: Deserved better. I mean, he just deserved. He deserved a win. He gave them exactly what you needed. So when you're slumping the way that they have been, and slump, you know, they lost two in a row going into yesterday, coming off of a 5-2 homestand. But he gave them exactly what they needed. You know, you're in this run of a lot of games in a row. You need a strong start, a deep start, and to limit the runs. And he did all of that. Seven innings of one-run ball. He pitched into the eighth inning. He deserved much better yesterday. But the offense, again, they just cannot get the bats going. Now, they did have a lead. Sanchez hits the home run. Turang RBI, you're up 2-0. But they had chances. Third inning, they had a runner on second, nobody out. Fourth inning, first and second, nobody out. They just can't get him around and get him home. And you just knew. I mean, you had that undercurrent the whole game yesterday where I'm just hoping against hope they find a way to get this to the finish line. But with all of the blown chances, you just had that feeling of, oh, they're going to pay for this. And they did. So it was a 2-1 game in the bottom of the eighth inning. Aaron Ashby, I don't know what he was doing on that game-tying ground out, just didn't get off of the mound in enough time to cover first base, was late by a step. That allows the tying run to score. And then they do get to extras. Garrett Mitchell had an incredible catch in the bottom of the ninth inning to keep the game going. Otherwise, that would have been the walk-off then. But they get to extras. Nobody scores in the 10th, which is weird. It's very rare. You get to the 11th inning, and Gary Sanchez leads that inning off with an RBI double. And he ends up at third base with nobody out. It's get him home. You got to get him home. Yep. And they just couldn't do it, and you knew one run wasn't going to be enough, and they get the sac fly to tie it. Luis Lara had an incredible catch on that sac fly that saved the game briefly. And then with two outs and a runner on second base, the walk-off opposite field RBI single kind of looked like it would have been close at the plate. I thought the Lara throw was not bad, a little bit high, and Sanchez just didn't look like he was in a spot to get a tag down.

0: where the Brewers are playing tough games on the West Coast, and the Cubs are playing some teams that have kind of given up on the year, and they're rolling right now. So what was once a 7.5 game lead, I think at its height, is down to 3. It's the closest it's been since late May, and you just got to find a way to get the bats going. I think the pitching's been fine. Defense was a little hit or miss yesterday, but the offense is so bad. You are just asking them to be perfect. I mean, you're asking pitchers to be perfect. You cannot have an error in the field. You have got to play perfect with the way that they're hitting the ball right now. And I don't know what gets it moving. You know, baseball is one of those weird sports where Jake Bauer said in the postgame, we couldn't air the audio because there were F-bombs all over it, but he kind of said, look, I think we just need to chill out. Like, he said, chill the bleep out. But he said, we just need to take a breath. It's bad right now for 3 days, but the baseball is one of those things where, and a lot of things like this in life, but you just get in your head about it, and if you can just get that pressure valve release and relax a little bit, then maybe they can get the bats going. You'd love to see them put up a crooked number tonight just to ease it a little bit, put 3 or 4 runs up early, but it gets no easier. I mean, you're in LA now taking on the Dodgers, and you've got to face a lot of their studs. Shane Drouin goes tonight. They have Roky Sasaki going tonight. His numbers aren't the best, but then, yeah, you've got Yamamoto coming up. You've got Robleski. You've got Skubal you've got to deal with on Sunday. So it doesn't get any easier, but they got to find a way to get it going. A 9-10 first pitch late night tonight on the West Coast. But that division lead is getting a little dicey at 3 games. You still have the tiebreaker too with the Cubs, but again, you play them 4 times at Wrigley at the end of August, and then there's 1 series in between, then they're at AmFam Labor Day weekend, and it's probably going to come down to whoever has the better of that 7-game run. Otherwise, it's a Packer game day. It is a Packer game day. Now, Aaron Rodgers did 15-ish minutes on a Zoom call yesterday with a lot of Packer beat reporters talking about his time there and talking about just his time in the NFL as he's entering his last year, we think.
1: Yeah.
0: Depending on how it goes. He did shout out that restaurant again. He shouts out the Chives. Was it Suamico? Is that where it is? He shouts that out like any chance he gets. So they asked him, would you have liked this game to be at Lambeau? He said 100%. That would have been much better. And he talked about all the staffers in the restaurant. So tonight it is a 6:00 kickoff. If you're into point spreads for preseason games, and this is a judgment-free zone if you are, the Packers are a 2.5-point favorite tonight.
1: John, great stuff.
0: Sounds good.
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3: Any ships that want to go through the Strait of Hormuz need permission. I'm Dave Anthony, Fox News. That's what Iran's top joint military command just said after months of attacks on ships. This is the day after the president insisted the U.S. controls the strait.
4: With no diplomatic breakthroughs, tension remains high across the Middle East as questions loom about the future of the region and whether or not a deal can be reached on this critical waterway. The Persian Gulf Strait Authority, an Iranian government agency, said Wednesday claims in repeated posts by U.S. officials that the Strait of Hormuz is no longer blocked do not change the reality. The Strait of Hormuz remains blocked and will not be reopened until Iran's conditions are accepted.
3: Fox's Trey Yingston, Tel Aviv. Oil prices are down more than 2%, but at the gas pump, a 4-cent increase today. AAA's national average for regular $4.07 a gallon is the highest price in August ever. We just got another tame inflation update.
5: Inflation remained tame at the wholesale level. The PPI was flat.
3: In addition to no change in producer prices from June, Fox's Ginny Cassola reports the annual rate fell.
5: For the year ending in July, the PPI moderated to 4.7%.
3: The Army is trying to figure out what went horribly wrong on an Apache helicopter training flight that went down after takeoff from Fort Hood, killing both soldiers on board.
6: It was crashed into a field. You could tell it was a violent crash.
3: So violent, Bell County Sheriff's spokesman Cliff Coleman says it sparked a fire, forcing people to evacuate some homes. Luigi Mangione returns to court tomorrow in New York City, a hearing set up in the federal case against him weeks before Mangione goes on trial in state court, charged with murder in the 2024 shooting death of UnitedHealthcare CEO Brian Thompson.
7: There were reports of federal plea discussions earlier this summer, but those talks didn't go anywhere. So in federal court, he faces 2 counts of stalking and could spend up to life behind bars if convicted.
3: Fox's Chainley Painter. Somebody in Illinois may soon quit their job after striking it rich. The Powerball ticket they bought at a gas station in Quincy is worth just over $1 billion. 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
2: 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Data speeds reduced after 35 gigabytes. Rankings done by 2025 ACSI survey.
3: As Democrats hope to win back control of Congress in the midterm elections, one of the four states with Senate seats they need to flip from Republicans is in play, Maine. A Fox News poll gives the Democrat who replaced Graham Plattner when he dropped out of the race amid sexual misconduct allegations a slight lead.
4: Right now, Democratic nominee Troy Jackson holds a slight lead, 48-46% over Republican Susan Collins, who is seeking her sixth Senate term. The biggest issue on the minds of Maine voters is inflation and high prices.
3: That's Fox's Grinnell Scott. The murder trial is about to resume in Massachusetts for Lindsay Clancy, who's charged with strangling her three children to death in 2023, the day after a judge halted testimony from the medical examiner a few times.
5: It could be a pattern or it could be more developed types of injuries such as bruising or abrasions. And what about injuries?
6: All right, counsel, could... We're going to take a break this time, all right?
3: That's Clancy sobbing as the testimony continued. She's using an insanity defense. Her lawyers claim she suffered from postpartum psychosis and extreme mental illness. This hasn't happened since 2010. Three condemned killers scheduled to be put to death in three different states today.
7: Tennessee's planned execution of Anthony Darrell Hines comes 3 months after the attempted execution of another inmate was called off due to problems inserting the lethal injection IV. Hines was convicted of stabbing hotel worker Catherine Jean Jenkins to death in 1985. Alabama is set to execute Jeremy Williams for the 2021 murder of a 5-year-old girl. And Oklahoma plans to execute Carlos Cuesta Rodriguez for the 2003 murder of his girlfriend Olympia Fisher, who had been making plans to end their relationship. Tanya J. Powers, Fox News.
3: In addition to inflation, we got an unemployment update this morning. First-time jobless claims rose last week to 209,000. On Wall Street, stock futures are rising. I'm Dave Anthony. This is Fox News.
8: From the WHBL Newsroom, here's the latest. I'm Stace Keene. WISDOT is preparing plans for Highway 32 and the J intersection. WHBL's Kevin Zimmerman explains.
9: Another roundabout could be coming to Sheboygan County, or maybe not, as the Wisconsin DOT is developing plans to reconstruct the Highway 32 and County Road J intersection. Its reconstruction is a given, but public input is being sought on a key question: to install a roundabout, or should traffic signals control the flow? To help decide, a meeting has been planned at the Howards Grove Village Hall at 4 p.m. Tuesday, August 18th. A short presentation will start the meeting with an open house format to follow, and project staff will be available for questions at that time. As additional land will need to be acquired for the right-of-way, impacts will differ depending on the eventual plans. The preliminary schedule expects the design phase, documentation, and land acquisition to continue through 2029, with construction currently scheduled for the spring of 2030. Kevin Zimmerman, WHBL News.
8: Applications are now open for Leadership Sheboygan County. The program helps current and emerging leaders be more effective in the community. The 9-session program is put on by the Sheboygan Chamber of Commerce, and it's designed to help county leaders make a positive impact on Sheboygan County. The class size is limited to just 30 participants, and you can find out more about the program by clicking the link that's attached to this story on our website. FEMA teams are on the scene in the Fox Valley. Correspondent Raymond Newport has the latest.
10: Federal Emergency Management Agency personnel will work to verify damage from last month's EF3 tornado that left a trail of destruction through Menasha, Appleton, and other areas in the Fox cities. Governor Tony Evers requested aid from FEMA last week, and once this initial survey is complete, there will be a clear indication of how much federal assistance might be coming. Raymond Newport, Wisconsin Radio Network.
8: The Wisconsin Small Business Development Center has named Ray York as the 2026 Wisconsin State Star. York serves as business consultant with the UW Green Bay SBDC and entrepreneurial specialist with the SCEDC. He was nominated by his peers for that honor, nomination describing him as a true mentor and collaborator. The 11th annual Coolest Thing Made in Wisconsin contest is coming back. Nominations for businesses open up on Monday, August 24th. And whether you're a manufacturer, student, educator, or longtime fan of the contest, get ready to vote on the coolest thing that's made here at home. Past winners include Harley-Davidson, Cryer Beverage, and Uncle Mike's. You'll find more information at madeinwis.com. And is it a bird? Is it a plane? Well, tomorrow to be a cop on a rooftop. The annual fundraiser supports Special Olympics by placing local officers on the roof at Dunkin' Donuts stores across the state, including here in Sheboygan. 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That Dunkin' Donuts on South Business Drive, that'll be running from 6 a.m. until noon. 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
12: High temperatures the next few days, right around 80. For today, morning fog, mostly cloudy skies, high near 80. Tonight, partly cloudy, low 62. Tomorrow, partly sunny, high 78. On Saturday, showers and possible thunderstorms, otherwise mostly cloudy skies and a high near 78. From Fox 11, your station for severe weather coverage, I'm meteorologist Pete Petoniak for 1330 and 101.5 WHBL.
7: With your connection to local agriculture, I'm Joanna Guza. I connected with Mike Brunmeier. He's one of the owners of Brunmeier Dairy Farm in Newton, Wisconsin, where they farm 950 acres. I asked him if he could share some of the conservation practices he's implemented on the farm.
13: We have a pretty strict crop rotation program. We usually rotate corn and alfalfa, and in the last several years we acquired extra acres. So now we raise soybeans as well, and that really helps to break up some of the cycles. So we usually don't have anything on corn more than 3 years. Sometimes it runs into four, depending on the field, and that helps. And we do some like buffer zones. We got some land that we run that has creeks and streams that go through it, so we do 30-foot buffers by those. We do some cover crop, and on certain acres we do cover crops. And we also do no-till. We do a lot of no-tilling just so we don't have to break the ground open all the time. So,
7: when I was interviewing Mike, I asked him if he's ever thought or does plant high oleic soybeans.
13: We've talked about it, but as of right now, there's not a real good place to go with them. If we could raise them and haul them up to the co-op and have them stored there, that'd be one thing. But as of now, there's not enough acres being planted that they can separate a bin just for that. So we just typically raise the traditional beans yet. So
7: that was local dairy farmer Mike Brunmeier of Brunmeier Dairy Farm. Well, those high oleic soybeans might be coming a trend in the dairy industry. UW Extension will be hosting a field day focused in on feeding high oleic soybeans to dairy cows. The closest location to us is August 25th at the Brilliant Nature Center and Wolt Dairy Farms in Brilliant. Key topics will focus in on high oleic soybean nutritional value, agronomic conditions, identity preservation, and the economics and best practices for roasting and processing. This event is free, but it does require registration. 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And that's your connection to agriculture. I'm Joanna Guza.
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0: Welcome back to Sheboygan's Morning News with Steve and Shannon. Yeah, we got quite the guy in here today now, don't we, in Tank?
1: Oh, look at this dog.
0: He's one of the cutest ones you've brought yet, Jess.
2: Yeah, we got Jess from the Humane Society
0: in here this morning.
2: Yes, thank you guys for letting me bring him. He is loving his morning out of the shelter and all of this attention that he's getting.
0: Yeah, he's a good boy.
2: He is a good boy. So Tank, if you guys want to try to picture him, he is about 48 pounds. He's a medium-sized boy, very lean. Yeah, he looks very athletic. He's all white, except he has black spots on his ears, kind of like a Dalmatian.
0: Yeah.
2: And then he has a big black spot over the top of his right eye, and I keep saying it kind of looks like he got boinked in the head.
0: At first, when I saw him, I thought he might be a Dogo Argentino, which is pretty rare, but it's a much bigger dog.
2: Okay.
0: Tank is definitely not a Dogo, but a really good-looking dog.
2: I think he's like a super mutt. If anyone ran a DNA test on him, I'm sure he'd have a little bit of everything in him.
1: I think he looks like the Little Rascals dog, but with Dalmatian spots on his ears.
2: Yeah, so definitely less pity looking. I think to me he has like a hound type body.
0: Yeah, I think there's some definitely hound.
2: Yeah, for sure. But Tank comes in at only like 3.5 years old. So he's got quite a bit of energy. His personality is so cute. He keeps acting like he wants to like zoomy around and play everywhere. So he definitely's got some energy to him.
0: Yep.
2: He's great with everybody. He was surrendered by his family because they did not have enough time for him anymore. So he has lived with kids and cats, and they described him as a big baby. And I can definitely see it, because if you get on the floor with him, he'll give you his butt and be like right in your lap, and he thinks that he's a lap dog.
0: Yeah.
2: So he would be great for, I think, any size family, just as long as you have time to play with him. And I think he would really enjoy a yard, or if somebody lived in the country. He's just a really good boy.
0: He just is. He's one of these dogs that comes in and he's just very chill in the studio, kind of just checking things out, going back and forth between all three of us.
1: And remarkably cute.
2: Yes, he is very cute.
0: He kind of walks around with a permagrin on his face.
1: Oh, he found a cookie.
0: Yeah, Tank is going for the cookies. He definitely food motivated.
2: Oh, yes, he is. He is. But he has such cute manners. Like when I was putting his harness on, he sat right down and I didn't even have to ask him. He just sat and was a good boy and like let me mess with him and do what I had to do. He hasn't made a peep. I haven't heard a bark or anything. He was great in the car. He's great on the leash.
0: Yeah, he just likes to be right next to you to get petted on his butt a little bit.
2: He loves the booty scratches. He's so funny.
0: He leans right into them. Let me tell you, anything else going on at the Humane Society this week?
2: Yeah, so we actually have an event this Saturday at Howard's Grove at the Mulligan's Golf Course. If you want to come out and play putt-putt for a couple hours, we will be there from 10 a.m. to 2 p.m. And all proceeds go to the shelter. But we'll have raffles, and we'll also have adoptable dogs there. So hopefully Tank will be gone by Saturday, but you can tell he's great with people and events, so I wouldn't be shocked if he made an appearance.
0: He would be a good dog to take to an event, and I would imagine. Now, how long has he been there? Has he just gotten there?
2: Yeah, he's pretty recent. He was surrendered July 28th.
0: So he's a couple
2: fairly
0: of weeks.
2: New, but yeah. I mean, he's been in a home his entire life, so he's pretty stressed. You can tell he's shedding quite a bit, which can be a sign of stress.
0: Yeah.
2: But, I mean, he's making himself at home here really quickly.
0: Yeah.
2: So we just wanted to give him a little spotlight today because we, you know, definitely don't want him to
1: be stressed. It's not going to take long for that one to go home.
2: I don't think so.
0: Yeah, I don't think so either. He's so well behaved, and he kind of walks around with this permagrin. Now he's in your lap. Now he's in my lap. Yeah. Check out Tank. You can check them out at the Humane Society.
2: Yes, at adoptsheboygancounty.org, or you can come to 24th Street north of Sheboygan to visit him in person, and he would be your best friend.
0: Yeah, he would definitely be candidate for best friend material, right, Shannon?
1: That's 100%.
0: That's if Shannon doesn't take him.
1: I want him.
2: Oh, he hears you. He's coming.
1: Yeah, he's up in the window. Like, how much is that doggy in the window? Yeah.
2: He is so cute. His tongue is like hanging out.
0: So now the big question is: does Shannon get a fourth dog?
1: I could do that. This one is adorable. Not that they all aren't, but this one's remarkable.
0: Yeah. As soon as we saw this one, we fell in love with them. Jess, thank you so much.
2: Thank you so much.
3: I'm Nicole Murray with Your Money Now. Law firm Motley Rice stands to earn just over $67 million in legal fees from New Mexico for representing the state after a judge found Meta Platforms fostered social media addiction and other harm on its platforms. That's according to a Reuters analysis. A judge last week sided with New Mexico and ordered Meta to pay $567 million. Starlink, the satellite internet service operated by Elon Musk's SpaceX, said it has begun accepting orders in Vietnam. Vietnam becomes the sixth Southeast Asian market where Starlink services are available. Lenovo Group has reported a 43% jump in quarterly revenue, beating forecasts and sending shares of the world's largest computer maker surging 20% this morning as it rides an AI hardware boom. Lenovo's revenue rose to nearly $27 billion in the 3 months that ended on June 30th. Futures are slightly higher after encouraging inflation data. Dow futures up by more than 100 points. That's your money now.
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0: Welcome back to Sheboygan's Morning News with Steve and Shannon. What's the weather shaping up to be?
1: Well, it's 68 degrees now, and today's going to be morning fog, mostly cloudy, and a high near 80. Tonight, partly cloudy, low of 62. Tomorrow, partly sunny, high near 78. And then Saturday, mostly cloudy with showers and possible thunderstorms, and a high near 78. And Sunday, mostly cloudy with a high near 80.
0: Nice.
1: Nice.
0: I'll take 80s as long as I can get them.
1: Because
0: we start getting into next month, and then things have a tendency to drop quickly.
1: Yeah, what happens is it gets really cold in the morning, and then it takes all day to warm up to like 80, and then it starts going back down again. So you get like an hour of 80.
0: Yeah.
1: Yeah.
0: Yeah, falls in Wisconsin.
1: Mm-hmm.
0: Saw this, Shannon. Wisconsin ranks third in best states to live in.
1: Really? That's good.
0: Yeah. Wisconsin has ranked as the third best state to live in, according to a new report. Wallet Hub report revealed that Wisconsin's third place slot ranks it significantly higher than surrounding Midwest states. Minnesota came in at 8. I don't know who in their right minds would want to move to Minnesota, but Iowa came in 11th, Illinois 18th, Nebraska 20th, Indiana 25th, Ohio 28th, Michigan 29th, and Missouri 30th.
1: I wonder what 50th was. What was the worst state that people wanted to live in?
0: I don't know. It didn't give me a complete list of this.
1: Oh, it says to view full report. Click here.
0: Yeah.
1: I'm going to guess the worst state to live in would be New York.
0: I'm just looking.
1: No, New York is 12.
0: New Mexico.
1: Ooh.
0: New Mexico is the worst. Idaho is supposedly the best. With Wisconsin, New Jersey, and our Idaho, New Jersey, and then Wisconsin.
1: Florida's number 10. Wisconsin beat Florida.
0: Yeah, I would question the poll.
1: I question all polls, but yeah, that one for sure.
0: Yeah, I would question.
1: I like Wisconsin, though. You get seasons.
0: I like Wisconsin, too. I like year-round, not freezing all the time.
1: Yeah.
0: The survey looked at it's a affordable housing market. It also ranked affordability and home ownership being more obtainable, income growth, educational attainment, and hospital quality all were part of the factors that helped rank it. So Wisconsin ranked third in out of 50 states.
1: That's pretty good.
0: So that is pretty good.
1: I'm impressed.
0: I think that's the highest Wisconsin's come in
1: on any of these
0: on any of these lists.
1: Some of them, it's not even on.
0: Yeah. So kudos to Wallet Hub for making sure Wisconsin didn't get left out. Bottom of the hour news coming up next.
2: News. I'm CJ Papa. President Trump searching for a new White House press secretary now that Caroline Levitt says she's leaving at the end of the month. White House Deputy Chief of Staff for Policy Stephen Miller speaking to Fox.
3: She has served this president so well, this administration so well, this country so well, and very importantly, she's been a role model to millions and millions of young women all across this country.
2: Fox's Peter Ducey at the White House with the president's reaction.
4: Caroline will now be one of my top outside advisors and an influential voice within the Republican Party as we work to defy history and conclusively win the midterm elections.
2: Flooding and fog, closing or delaying schools in parts of Indiana drenched by storms over the past 2 days. More than 250,000 power outages remain this morning statewide. 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
5: From the WHBL Newsroom, here's the latest. I'm Stace Keene. WISDOT is preparing plans for Highway 32 and the J intersection. WHBL's Kevin Zimmerman has the details.
6: Another roundabout could be coming to Sheboygan County. Or maybe not, as the Wisconsin DOT is developing plans to reconstruct the Highway 32 and County Road J intersection. Its reconstruction is a given, but public input is being sought on a key question: to install a roundabout, or should traffic signals control the flow? To help decide, a meeting has been planned at the Howards Grove Village Hall at 4 p.m. Tuesday, August 18th. A short presentation will start the meeting with an open house format to follow, and project staff will be available for questions at that time. As additional land will need to be acquired for the right-of-way, impacts will differ depending on the eventual plans. The preliminary schedule expects the design phase, documentation, and land acquisition to continue through 2029, with construction currently scheduled for the spring of 2030. Kevin Zimmerman, WHBL News.
5: 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You can find out more about the program by clicking the link that's attached to this story on our website. Cop on a Rooftop is taking place tomorrow. The annual fundraiser supports Special Olympics by placing local officers on the roofs of Dunkin' Donuts across the state, including here in Sheboygan. Make your plans to stop in for a cup of coffee at the Dunkin' Donuts on South Business Drive between 6 a.m. and noon tomorrow and support a great cause. FEMA teams are on the scene in the Fox Valley. Correspondent Raymond Newport has a story.
7: Federal Emergency Management Agency personnel will work to verify damage from last month's EF3 tornado that left a trail of destruction through Menasha, Appleton, and other areas in the Fox cities. Governor Tony Evers requested aid from FEMA last week, and once this initial survey is complete, there will be a clear indication of how much federal assistance might be coming. Raymond Newport, Wisconsin Radio Network.
5: 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New Jersey was in the second spot for its location to economic hubs and its highly rated healthcare system, while Wisconsin rounded out the top three for its very affordable housing. For these stories and more, find us online at WHBL.com or download the WHBL mobile app.
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9: Another muggy day today. It will be more comfortable tomorrow. For today, morning fog, mostly cloudy skies, high 80. Tonight, partly cloudy, low 62. Tomorrow, partly sunny, high 78. On Saturday, look for showers and possible thunderstorms, mostly cloudy skies, and a high near 78. From Fox 11, your station for severe weather coverage, I'm meteorologist Pete Petoniak for 1330 and 101.5 WHBL.
10: Good morning. A look at sports. I'm John Hensler. Brewers and Padres in San Diego Wednesday afternoon. Brewers trying to salvage one in the series and avoid the sweep. Had Dustin May on the hill making his second start in a Brewer jersey. He was excellent. Deserved a better fate yesterday. 7 innings of one-run ball pitched into the 8th inning. Brewer offense, though, a pretty quiet day. They did grab an early lead. Gary Sanchez connecting on a solo shot in the 2nd inning.
11: His velocity.
12: Sanchez out to left. It's up and it is gone. The Brewers have a 1-0 lead.
10: Jeff Levering on the call on Brewer TV. 3rd inning, Bryce Terang RBI single put the Brewers in front 2-0. 2-1 lead, bottom of the 8th inning. Padres tied the game on an infield single with a runner on second base. Jake Cronenworth beats Aaron Ashby covering the bag at first. In the 9th inning, Garrett Mitchell, a tremendous catch for the final out of the bottom of the 9th inning to preserve the tie and get things into extra innings. Nobody scored in the 10th inning, top of the 11th inning. Gary Sanchez again, RBI double put the Brewers in front 3-2. Sanchez would end up at third base with nobody out in that inning, and the Brewers could not get him home. Bottom of the 11th inning, sack fly tied the game. Great catch by Luis Lara on that sack fly. But with two outs and a runner on second base, an opposite field RBI single, Padres take it in walk-off fashion. Final score 4-3. Brewers fall to 74-47. The lead in the NL Central dwindling a bit as the Cubs won again last night, so the lead is down to 3 games for the Brewers. Back at it tonight. Gets no easier. First of 4 in LA against the Dodgers. It'll be a 9-10 first pitch. Jane Drowen takes on Roki Sasaki. In the NFL, it is a Packer game day. Preseason game number 1, Packers and Steelers in Pittsburgh. Linebacker Zaire Franklin said it'll be good to go against somebody other than their teammates tonight.
13: Still training camp, so you kind of just in that mode of just like trying to push and
11: grind and be better every day. But, you know, now we get a chance to go against somebody else, which is always cool. And, you know, whenever you get a chance for a dress rehearsal, you know, get used to making plays in game and making plays in practice, two different things. So just a cool opportunity to go out in Pittsburgh and, you know, showcase the work we put in.
10: The Packers will see their former head coach Mike McCarthy tonight in year one in Pittsburgh. Also, their former quarterback Aaron Rodgers. No word on whether Rodgers will play tonight or not. Rodgers did spend about 15 minutes on a Zoom call with Packer reporters yesterday. When asked whether or not he wishes this game could have been at Lambeau Field in Green Bay, he said 100%. Packers are 2.5-point favorites. 6 o'clock kickoff tonight. I'm John Hensler, 1330 and 101.5 WHBL.
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0: Welcome back to Sheboygan's Morning News with Steve and Shannon. I think a lot of people could use this, Shannon. A health expert is offering some advice on how to manage stress.
1: And how is that?
0: I don't know, but
1: We're about to find out together?
0: We're about to find out together, and I'll tell you what, I'll take any stress relieving I can. Scott Pringle has more.
2: Sandra Darling, a preventative medicine physician at the Cleveland Clinic, says chronic stress can impact your memory and make it harder to concentrate and also contribute to brain fog.
3: Chronic stress is a real concern for brain health because cortisol, what we call the stress hormone. Cortisol, over time, is particularly damaging to the neurons, especially in areas of the brain related to memory and learning.
2: In order to manage stress, she recommends regular exercise, a healthy diet, and consistent sleep schedule. She also says it's important to make time for activities you enjoy and practice meditation. I'm Scott Pringle.
1: So there you go. You have to have a good sleep schedule. You have to eat healthy, and you have to exercise. And then you have to do things you like to do.
0: Yeah.
1: That's how you avoid stress.
0: All things I never do.
1: on another note.
0: Well, all things I should be doing, no question about it, but I seem to never do. Yeah. I got a good news story for you.
1: I love good news.
0: How about this Amazon driver?
1: Yeah, this is awesome.
0: This is pretty awesome. We've got a couple of bits of sound. And the woman's name is Natavida Mohammed. And, well, she's quite something. She describes herself as a military brat. Here is the story. This is out of Wave TV. This is out of Shepherdsville, Kentucky.
4: Packages online, and it happens very often. All we expect is for the orders to get to our front doors in one piece. Now, a Shepherdsville woman has a story of a gracious act she is never going to forget.
6: It's a great story as we bring you what's good around Wave Country. Wave News reporter Fernanda Garcia Franceschini spoke with the woman whose Ring camera captured the now viral video about why it meant so much to her.
22: This Ring camera captured what maybe started off as a small gesture, but is now going viral all across the country. And the woman who lives in this house says this story matters because it shows there's still some good out in the world. Angie Burnett orders a lot of packages from Amazon.
23: Unfortunately, yes. We have a seasonal camping spot in Rising Sun, Indiana, so tons of camping stuff. I also have a 2-year-old grandson, so lots of toys and fun stuff for him.
22: But none of the packages left on her front porch is as valuable as her American flag.
23: My husband's a veteran. We literally met when he was stationed at Fort Knox.
22: For Burnett,
23: the military is very special to us.
22: The flag symbolizes the freedom her loved ones fought for.
23: I have 2 nephews who both served in the Army, lots of extended family who have served.
22: Which is why a short moment caught on her Ring camera Monday morning means so much to her. The video shows an Amazon delivery driver dropping off a package. Then this. After untangling the flag, the driver doesn't forget what else was important that day. Evidence of the delivery, of course. But before leaving, a salute to Old Glory.
23: And brought me to tears, honestly, gave me goosebumps. Somebody even asked me yesterday, do you think they salute every flag? With the stance they took in our yard, I bet they do. I bet that flag means something meaningful to them as well.
22: The video has been watched and shared by thousands of people all over the country. And now Burnett is hoping to meet this person.
0: Awesome, huh?
1: Mm-hmm.
0: Now, you can also hear from the driver and
22: if she can fix it. And that's what she's hoping other people will learn from all of this.
25: I hope that if it is viral, I hope that it gives other people the sense that when they see something, you know, do something, whatever it is, if you see something that might be out of place, or if you see the American flag and it's out of place or not getting its respect that it should. This is an amazing country. We live in the best country in the entire world. And I just hope that other people will have the same inclination to do the same thing.
22: Angie Burnett, the woman whose flag Muhammad untangled.
0: How cool is that?
1: It's way cool.
0: And I got to tell you, when I saw the video of Miss Muhammad fixing the flag and then saluting it and the walk, I mean,
1: You could tell she had military ties.
0: You could tell she had military ties. And her parents, whether it was her mom or dad who served in the military, they made sure she knew how to do everything the right way, too, didn't they?
1: Mm-hmm.
0: From the way she saluted to the way she turned away, it was like it was almost like watching an honor guard.
1: Mm-hmm. It was perfect.
0: And she describes herself as a military brat who grew up on military bases. I just thought that was awesome. You had found that story for us, Shannon, and I thought that was just an amazing story.
1: It is. I agree, which is why I told you all about it.
0: Yeah.
1: Because it needs to be heard.
0: It does need to be.
1: It is good news.
0: I got another good news for you. Remember Patricia Heaton?
1: I do. I actually do know who that is.
0: The Everybody Loves Raymond star?
1: Mm-hmm.
0: This, according to Page Six, credits her son and God for her sobriety. Patricia Heaton says her journey to sobriety started just before the COVID-19 pandemic when her four sons, grown and out of the house and acting jobs on pause, she felt loss. One glass of wine while cooking slowly turned into wine with dinner, while cleaning up, and even while watching Wheel of Fortune or Jeopardy. Realizing alcohol had become too important, the Everybody Loves Raymond star says she prayed, saying, "God, I think you want me to stop drinking. I would be willing to stop, but you have to make it happen because I can't." Her answer came almost immediately while spending time with her sons and their friends. Heaton couldn't pronounce the word tradition. After three tries, her youngest son said, "That's great, Mom. You can't even speak." Heaton says she was mortified and the next morning simply prayed, "Okay, God, message received." That was 8 years ago. Today she's sober, and her husband have launched Solabre, a line of non-alcoholic California wines inspired by her sobriety journey.
1: Ooh, maybe I should try the non-alcoholic wine before I try real wine.
0: It's called Solubre. Solubrae is the name of the brand.
1: Hmm.
0: So.
1: Does it taste? I don't know. I don't know. I've never had wine. Well, I had wine. I just.
0: You know what they call non-alcoholic wine?
1: Juice?
0: Grape juice.
1: Yeah. That's, you know, like on New Year's Eve, I was going to say 4th of July, when they have like that grape juice, that sparkling grape juice that you give your kids. Yeah, that would be non-alcoholic wine, grape juice.
0: Although I think non-alcoholic wine would actually be wine that went through the fermenting process and then they took the booze out, I guess.
1: Really?
0: Yeah.
1: Hmm.
0: So it would go through the whole process, and then I think they take out the alcohol. I think that's how it's done. I don't know. Teresa and Thomas will let us know. Yeah.
1: Let us know, Teresa.
0: Yeah, well, let us know how they make non-alcoholic wine.
1: Is that how they do beer? They take the alcohol out of a regular beer and call it not NA?
0: I think so. Hmm. Not 100% sure, but I think that's why you could never get 0.00 before.
5: I'm Nicole Murray with Your Money Now. Stocks are higher this morning to kick off the trading day. It comes after a positive inflation report this morning. The Dow and the NASDAQ both up by more than 100 points. The Bureau of Labor Statistics reports that wholesale costs for goods and services were flat in July, in the latest positive sign for inflation. The producer price index was unchanged for the month, which is below the 0.2% Dow Jones consensus estimate. American Airlines said it is reorganizing senior management, broadening oversight across its commercial and operations teams, and adding a former Spirit Airlines executive to run technical operations. In a staff memo seen by Reuters, CEO Robert Isom acknowledged a meaningful gap between American Airlines' current performance and where he said the airline should be. Whole Foods said it is recalling select products from its produce and prepared foods departments that contain jalapenos due to a potential salmonella contamination. The affected foods were sourced from Coast Citrus distributors. That's Your Money Now.
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0: Welcome back to Sheboygan's Morning News with Stephen Shannon. Teresa texted us, maybe Thomas knows I prefer bourbon, not a wine drinker. And then she texted back, I use Google. Steve was right. They make regular wine and remove most of it. Most of the alcohol using methods like that preserve flavor and aromas, like vacuum distillation, reverse osmosis, spinning cone columns to remove the alcohol.
1: So they make like regular wine and then they take all the alcohol out and that's what it is. So that is how, that must be how they do the beer, because I think you're kind of right with the, that's why you can't get 0.0% alcohol in beer.
0: Yes, but Heineken did it. Heineken's non-alcoholic beer is 0.0 because they were the first ones to claim it. That's why I think technically Heineken Zero, now again, I am not giving legal advice here. Let's let's be abundant. I am not giving legal advice here. But I think, didn't even Heineken make an ad of a guy driving around drinking Heineken Zero?
1: I have no idea.
0: I want to say they almost made an ad of it, because you couldn't do that with regular non-alcoholic beer because it still had some alcohol in it, I think. Now, they can do it. Now, as far as beer goes, because I looked that one up too, they can either, you know, brew traditional beer or and then remove it via vacuum distillation.
1: Which is the same as wine.
0: Right. Or reverse osmosis.
1: Yeah.
0: So
1: they make the actual product first and then just remove the alcohol.
0: Correct.
1: We have all learned something today.
0: Well, that's kind of
1: except for the people that already knew that.
0: Well, that's kind of the goal of the day, isn't it?
1: To learn?
0: Yeah.
1: Yeah.
0: I mean, I know I learned something. I knew about the beer. I knew beer was, they removed the alcohol from it afterwards, but.
1: Well, then it makes sense that they do the same with wine, no, doesn't it?
0: That's what they do. Saw this on Reuters. This is good news, Shannon. Federal appeals court has struck down a Biden-era rule that required new gas and electric stoves and ovens to meet stricter energy efficiency standards.
1: Yeah.
0: You know, one of these Green New Deal regulations that did nothing but add the cost to us.
1: I'm waiting for the incandescent light bulbs. When are those coming back?
0: You want those back?
1: Yeah.
0: I want those back, too.
1: Really bad. I want them back so bad.
0: Remember how cheap they used to be? You can get like 4 light bulbs for a buck.
1: And you looked better. The lighting was better. It was warmer. It was just better.
0: Yeah. I remember that's when I first got into radio, was back in the Obama administration when the whole killing of the incandescent light bulb happened.
1: Yeah.
0: That's when it all started.
1: Well, I stocked up on them when I knew it was coming. Now I'm out of incandescent light bulbs, which I don't like.
0: So do you still have all the light bulbs that you stocked up on?
1: No, I used them. It's been a while. I used them all.
0: Yeah, because when did they do that? That was like 2009, 2010?
1: No, I don't think it was that long ago. Because I've

0: of stricter federal appliance regulations. Kind of like this is just common sense, kind of like, you know, the whole water meters in new houses where they the low flow.
1: Oh yeah.
0: Where they restrict it.
1: Where your shower has like a trickle and then you have a bad light bulb in your bathroom. Yeah.
0: So much so that plumbers have gotten to the point to where if you've got a good plumber, what they're going to say to you is, okay, once the home is done, we'll get it inspected. It'll pass the inspection and then we'll come out and take the low flow crap.
1: Yeah, because
0: out.
1: Nobody can handle that little trickle of a shower.
0: Right.
1: And then washing machines were like that too, where hardly any water goes in your washing machine. The clothes are practically dry.
0: Yeah.
1: Yeah.
0: Well, and look, I know folks who, yeah, they would complete a new construction house, tell the owners, okay, get your inspection scheduled, and once that's done, then we'll come and remove the low flow stuff out of your shower, so you can actually take a shower with water.
1: Yeah, you forget. I constructed a home. I know the process.
0: You've constructed several homes.
1: One real one that I constructed. I didn't actually do the construction, but I designed it.
0: You weren't out there with a tool belt?
1: No.
0: Hammering away.
1: Well, I could pretend I was, but I wasn't.
0: Yeah, we should get you a tool belt.
1: Yeah.
0: Get some photos with you with a tool belt. Kilmeade coming up at 9. Have a great day, everybody.
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4: I'm Dave Anthony, Fox News. Israel's military has relocated a Palestinian man who'd been trapped inside his home for days, surrounded by Jewish settlers, who U.S. Ambassador to Israel Mike Huckabee called terrorists.
5: Huckabee, who's voiced support for Israeli settlements in the occupied West Bank, making the unusually critical comments after Israeli settlers besieged three Palestinian homes near Nablus, including one belonging to a dual U.S. citizen, trapping residents in their homes using rocks and tents and cutting off water and electricity. Huckabee posting on X, "There's no excuse for such thuggish behavior."
4: That's Fox's Lillian Wu. Israel's also continuing to attack Hezbollah in Lebanon and Hamas in Gaza, killing one of the terror group's senior commanders. As the standoff continues over the Strait of Hormuz, Iran's Joint Military Command said today that no vessel gets through without their permission, after months of attacks disrupting oil and other shipping.
6: Iran's foreign minister also says the U.S. has long miscalculated due to intelligence failures, now an even bigger miscalculation on the Strait of Hormuz. This came after President Trump posted yesterday on Truth Social, saying in part the USA has total control over the Strait of Hormuz. Our naval blockade is being called by everyone a wall of steel. Still less than 10% of the average number of pre-war vessels are passing through the strait.
4: Fox's Trey Yingston, Tel Aviv. There's more ICE controversy potentially coming after all the protests over immigration raids. The Department of Homeland Security plans to provide ICE with gloves that can deliver electric shocks to deal with anyone not complying. Border's Czar Tom Homan tells Fox.
7: ICE officer assaults are higher than any other federal law enforcement agency in the nation. So they're just trying to protect themselves.
4: But Democrats don't like it.
8: Of course we are outraged.
4: New York Attorney General Letitia James vows if anyone gets hurt by these shock gloves, the state will take action. 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
1: From the WHBL newsroom, here's the latest. I'm Stace Keen. WSDOT is preparing plans for Highway 32 and the J intersection. WHBL's Kevin Zimmerman has the details.
2: Another roundabout could be coming to Sheboygan County, or maybe not, as the Wisconsin DOT is developing plans to reconstruct the Highway 32 and County Road J intersection. Its reconstruction is a given, but public input is being sought on a key question: to install a roundabout, or should traffic signals control the flow? To help decide, a meeting has been planned at the Howards Grove Village Hall at 4 p.m. Tuesday, August 18th. A short presentation will start the meeting with an open house format to follow, and project staff will be available for questions at that time. As additional land will need to be acquired for the right-of-way, impacts will differ depending on the eventual plans. The preliminary schedule expects the design phase, documentation, and land acquisition to continue through 2029, with construction currently scheduled for the spring of 2030. Kevin Zimmerman, WHBL News.
1: Applications are now open for Leadership Sheboygan County. The program helps current and emerging leaders be more effective in their community. The 9-session program is put on by the Sheboygan Chamber of Commerce and is designed to help county leaders make a positive impact on Sheboygan County. The class is limited to just 30 participants. You can find out more about the program by clicking the link that's attached to this story on our website. 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The annual fundraiser supports Special Olympics by placing local officers on the roofs of Dunkin' Donuts across the state, including here in Sheboygan. 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
9: I'm Jeff Davis with Just a Thought. Many of us believe the biggest problem with the Democrat Party is that they care more about power than anything because with power, they can do anything. As time has passed over the last 50 years, leftists have attempted to poison the history of our republic. Their projection in order to create illusions about Republicans are built on lies and distortions. Throwing mud in politics is common, but poisoning an environment that they know could trigger some unhinged people to potentially commit mass murders or attempt assassinations is possible. TDS progressives pass it off as a happy coincidence. Does this mean that legally the hateful hard left is guilty of criminal incitement or solicitation by proxy? Maybe. With the general mood of the country being in fear of the trigger-happy mentally ill, you might add the charge of intentional infliction of emotional distress. But the biggest poison is the poisoning of our children, teaching them to hate America. Every country and even the often admired so-called first people have flaws, and every subsequent generation should not judge the past with the present. Just a thought. I'm Jeff Davis.
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0: From the WHPL Newsroom, here's the latest. I'm Stace Keen. The Wisconsin Small Business Development Center has named Ray York as the 2026 Wisconsin State Star. York serves as a business consultant with the UW-Green Bay SBDC and entrepreneurial specialist with the SCEDC. York was nominated by his peers for that honor, his nomination describing him as a true mentor and collaborator. Plymouth Housing Development is getting a $2.6 million boost from a state loan program. WHBL's Kevin Zimmerman has the details.
1: A state program designed to help conversion of vacant commercial buildings into workforce or senior housing will help the city of Plymouth in its goal of creating a new senior housing facility. The project aims to convert the former Willow Glen Academy into a new 36-unit apartment complex. The funds come from the Wisconsin Housing and Economic Development Authority, or WEDA, as a $2.64 million vacancy to vitality loan and is one of 12 projects sharing over $41 million in all to create 682 affordable housing units in 9 counties across the state. The approval was announced by Governor Evers on Tuesday. Kevin Zimmerman, WHBL News.
0: Cop on a Rooftop is taking place tomorrow. The annual fundraiser supports Special Olympics by placing local officers on the roof at Dunkin' Donuts across the state. Here in Sheboygan, you can make your plans to stop in for a cup of coffee at the Dunkin' Donuts on South Business Drive between 6 a.m. and noon tomorrow and support a great cause. Applications are now open for Leadership Sheboygan County. The program helps current and emerging leaders be more effective in the community. And you can find out more about the program by clicking the link attached to the story on our website. And one person is waking up this morning a billionaire. One single winning Powerball ticket was purchased in Illinois. That ticket worth just over $1 billion, or a lump sum cash payout of just over $450 million. In the WHBL Newsroom, I'm Stace Keen.
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6: It has Democrats even more upset at ICE.
7: I'm Dave Anthony, Fox News. A Homeland Security plan to provide immigration officers with electric shock gloves next year. The ACLU calls that a recipe for public harm. New York Attorney General Letitia James says if anyone in her state is injured by those gloves...
8: Obviously, there will be a private right of action, as well as action from the state of New York. You can best be assured of that.
7: But Borders' our Tom Homan tells Fox it's a needed tool amid all the anti-ICE protests and anger over immigration raids.
9: You've seen the videos in the past year and a half, the fights on the street where officers are overwhelmed. This would be a tool they can use to make someone compliant.
10: The glove, or generated low output voltage emitter, is designed to deliver a pain stimulus up to 380 volts. The Kentucky company that makes it, Compliant Technologies, says it can help an officer gain compliance in seconds.
7: Fox's Mike Tobin. Iran's again insisting it controls the Strait of Hormuz. That after President Trump again claimed the U.S. controls the waterway, Iran's Joint Military Command vows no ship can go through without permission.
11: The focus on Iran comes as we're also tracking developments between Israel and Lebanon. Talks are set to resume in September in Rome, aimed at normalizing ties between the two countries and disarming Iran-backed Hezbollah. Still, details have to be worked out about proposed security zones.
7: Fox's Trey Yingston, Tel Aviv, in the West Bank. Israel's military remains in conflict with Jewish settlers. The U.S. ambassador calls them terrorists for a conflict with some Palestinians surrounding their homes, trapping them inside, cutting off water and electricity. One Palestinian man trapped for days did get out today with the help of Israeli soldiers. As the Russia and Ukraine war continues, Poland's prime minister says they've thwarted a Russian plot to kill a Ukrainian-American citizen in Warsaw. A tropical storm has just formed in the Pacific named Lala, and by this weekend it could hit Hawaii.
12: People are preparing for what could be another, perhaps, landfall, whether tropical storm or hurricane.
7: Fox Weather's Craig Herrera. 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
14: 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Heroes like U.S. Army Sergeant William Bernard McKenna, exposed to burn pits. McKenna later died from T-cell lymphoma, leaving his wife, Dina, and 2 daughters. Tunnel to Towers honored Sergeant McKenna. 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
15: From the WHBL Newsroom, here's the latest. I'm Stace Keen. WSDOT is preparing plans for Highway 32 and the J intersection. WHBL's Kevin Zimmerman has the details.
16: Another roundabout could be coming to Sheboygan County, or maybe not, as the Wisconsin DOT is developing plans to reconstruct the Highway 32 and County Road J intersection. Its reconstruction is a given, but public input is being sought on a key question: to install a roundabout, or should traffic signals control the flow? To help decide, a meeting has been planned at the Howards Grove Village Hall at 4 p.m. Tuesday, August 18th.

0: 15th. A short presentation will start the meeting with an open house format to follow, and project staff will be available for questions at that time. As additional land will need to be acquired for the right-of-way, impacts will differ depending on the eventual plans. The preliminary schedule expects the design phase documentation and land acquisition to continue through 2029, with construction currently scheduled for the spring of 2030. Kevin Zimmerman, WHBL News.
1: 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The program helps current and emerging leaders be more effective in their community. The 9-session program is put on by the Sheboygan Chamber of Commerce and is designed to help county leaders make a positive impact on Sheboygan County. The class is limited to just 30 participants. You can find out more about the program by clicking the link that's attached to this story on our website. Cop on a Rooftop is taking place tomorrow. The annual fundraiser supports Special Olympics by placing local officers on the roofs of Dunkin' Donuts across the state, including here in Sheboygan. 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
7: Good morning. 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But when a person is not capable of earning a wage, wins no prize, or deserves no reward, yet receives a gift anyway, that is known as God's undeserved love and unmerited favor. We call that the grace of God. The Gospel of John, chapter 1, verse 16, tells us, "From the fullness of His grace, we have all received one blessing after another. For the law was given through Moses. Grace and truth came through Jesus Christ. God's law shows us we lose because of sin, but the gospel says God loved us losers anyway. He loved us enough to give His own Son Jesus to pay for the penalty of our sins. Now His grace gives all who trust in Jesus the prize of heaven."
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1: You yourself have walked back defund the police. Do you think Woke One was crazy?
2: Look, I think that each person has a responsibility to tell New Yorkers, to tell Americans when they're running for office what they believe. And sometimes what you believe can change. It can develop, it can grow. And I know that there are some for whom they still believe in that. I've made very clear that I do not believe in defunding the police, that I will not be defunding the police. And that to me, delivering critical public safety also looks like working with our police department alongside many other partners.
3: So that's what you want and kind of hope for the good of the city, for a mayor to come in with the craziest ideas and realize all of them are crazy and then try to get things done. So when it comes to defunding the police, I think he rapped about it. So that's why nobody thought that they were going to be a cop from now. So he is kind of defunding the police by not having two academies coming up this year. So don't let anyone kid you. But he also knows if crime goes south, which means goes up, he can't get reelected. So he got to that reality quick. Now, would he also consider rolling back the tax for people with second homes worth more than $5 million, which he just decided to roll out everywhere? Cut 20.
2: I think we've been clear that the actions of the prior administration made it nearly impossible to proceed on that vision and proceed on it in a way that would be realistic. And when it comes to your first question, we continue to be confident not only in the importance of a tax on secondary homes worth more than $5 million, in the necessity of the $500 million it would raise towards making sure that our streets are safer, making sure that our schools are stronger, that our city is more affordable, and also our law department has informed Mr. Mastro that it will appear before the appellate division, second department, on Thursday morning to address the stay and any other related matters.
3: So he wants to leave it because he said the budget's so bad, we have to tax people with second homes. I'm under the belief that if you're a free market and someone wants to, who's really rich enough to say, for a second home, I'd like an apartment in New York City, I want to incentivize that behavior, especially they might need financing. Maybe they're going to use a New York bank. And then when they get here and they do decide to come here, they actually use the subway system. They go out to restaurants. They usually can afford it. If you can afford a $5 million apartment, you could probably go to the best restaurant around. You probably can hop in a car service. You could probably go out to join a gym. So instead, hey, you're only here part-time? We're going to tax you to the terms of another $90,000 a year. Now, what they did, in case you don't know, and why I think it matters, because all these socialists are getting elected in Washington, D.C. and elsewhere, they put it out to everybody. So people I work with that are in homes under, well under $5 million, and this is their number one home, they got letters saying, you owe this much money unless you can prove you live here. So what do they have to do? Call their lawyers, call their accountants, try to find the form, get somebody on the phone, and go out and try to prove a negative. Prove that they live here predominantly most of the time. So you got to go get bills and I guess show school receipts or work receipts to prove you live there. And hopefully you have a human being on the other side that understands it. If not, you got a tax bill. And then you're going to be in that tornado of an IRS telling the IRS you don't owe money, which usually doesn't work out. We take a break. Talk football next. Great series on Fox Nation.
4: From the WHPL newsroom, here's the latest. I'm Stace Keen. The Wisconsin Small Business Development Center has named Ray York as the 2026 Wisconsin State Star. York serves as a business consultant with the UW-Green Bay SBDC and entrepreneurial specialist with the SCEDC. York was nominated by his peers for that honor, his nomination describing him as a true mentor and collaborator. Plymouth Housing Development is getting a $2.6 million boost from a state loan program. WHBL's Kevin Zimmerman has the details.
5: A state program designed to help conversion of vacant commercial buildings into workforce or senior housing will help the city of Plymouth in its goal of creating a new senior housing facility. The project aims to convert the former Willow Glen Academy into a new 36-unit apartment complex. The funds come from the Wisconsin Housing and Economic Development Authority, or WEDA, as a $2.64 million vacancy to vitality loan and is one of 12 projects sharing over $41 million in all to create 682 affordable housing units in 9 counties across the state. The approval was announced by Governor Evers on Tuesday. Kevin Zimmerman, WHBL News.
4: Hop on a Rooftop is taking place tomorrow. The annual fundraiser supports Special Olympics by placing local officers on the roof at Dunkin' Donuts across the state. Here in Sheboygan, you can make your plans to stop in for a cup of coffee at the Dunkin' Donuts on South Business Drive between 6 a.m. and noon tomorrow and support a great cause. Applications are now open for Leadership Sheboygan County. The program helps current and emerging leaders be more effective in the community. And you can find out more about the program by clicking the link attached to the story on our website. And one person is waking up this morning a billionaire. One single winning Powerball ticket was purchased in Illinois. That ticket worth just over $1 billion, or a lump sum cash payout of just over $450 million. In the WHBL Newsroom, I'm Stace Keen.
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3: A call from Congress for explanations. I'm Lisa Brady, Fox News. Some Senate Democrats pressing the Trump administration for answers about concern over conditions and morale on the USS Abraham Lincoln, which has now been deployed to the Middle East for more than 250 days after an extension because of the conflict with Iran. War Secretary Pete Hegseth reportedly saying conditions are being misrepresented. The Wall Street Journal is reporting another aircraft carrier is being sent to replace the Lincoln as part of a previously scheduled rotation plan.
4: With no diplomatic breakthrough, tension remains high across the Middle East. There are still major questions about the Strait of Hormuz and if a deal can be reached to open this critical waterway.
3: Fox's Trey Yingst in Tel Aviv, both the U.S. and Iran claiming to control the strait. It's execution day in three states, beginning in Oklahoma, where Carlos Cuesta Rodriguez has just been put to death for the 2003 murder of his girlfriend, Olympia Fisher. Two others later today.
5: Tennessee's planned execution of Anthony Darrell Hines comes 3 months after the attempted execution of another inmate was called off due to problems inserting the lethal injection IV. Hines was convicted of stabbing hotel worker Catherine Jean Jenkins to death in 1985. Alabama is set to execute Jeremy Williams for the 2021 murder of a 5-year-old girl.
3: Fox's Tanya J. Powers. The last time three executions happened on the same day was in 2010. Hawaii on alert now that Tropical Storm Lala has formed some 700 miles southeast of the Big Island, where a hurricane watch is issued.
6: The bad weather will arrive at the Big Island of Hawaii late Friday and then spread across the Hawaiian island chain over the weekend. Winds are forecast to be at top-end tropical storm strength at the surface, but on the mountains, hurricane-force gusts are very likely and torrential rain that will cause flooding.
3: Fox Weather's Brian Norcross. 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
8: Born on America's darkest day, September 11th, 01, the Tunnel to Towers Foundation, they have helped American heroes ever since. Heroes like United States Navy Chief Shannon Kent. Kent was killed in a suicide bombing, leaving behind her husband, Joseph, their two kids. 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
9: Cloudy and mid-70s. I'm Chris Connolly, WHBL News. Milwaukee County Executive David Crowley, the Democrats' nominee for governor, says his first goal is to unify the Democrat Party. He says Democrats need to turn their attention to November's general election.
10: This campaign is not built on distractions and division, as he wants to continue to focus on. And the biggest difference between me and the congressman is that I'm loyal to the people of Wisconsin. I am not loyal to MAGA.
9: Francesca Hong endorsed Crowley during a unity breakfast held yesterday. Applications are now open for Leadership Sheboygan County. 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The 9-session program is hosted by the Sheboygan County Chamber of Commerce. The class is limited to only 30 participants. 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A new study finds that Wisconsin has brain drain among college-educated adults, that many are leaving. Peter Petrangelo is a research director who says many are moving to neighboring states.

0: states elsewhere in the Midwest.
1: We actually bring in more college graduates from Illinois than we export to Illinois from Wisconsin, which we found surprising, and that was a positive finding. Whereas with Minnesota, they are gaining about 2 college graduates from Wisconsin for every 1 that's moving into Wisconsin.
0: Now our most accurate Fox 11 forecast. Skies are going to stay cloudy this afternoon. Temperatures mid-70s. Clouds tonight down to the mid-60s. Some breaks of sunshine tomorrow with temperatures in the mid-70s. I'm Chris Conley on Sheboygan's News and Weather Leader, 1330 1015 WHBL.
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1: Good afternoon. The journey begins for the Green Bay Packers. They have a preseason game against the Pittsburgh Steelers. It kicks off at 6 o'clock tonight. Both the Steelers' Aaron Rodgers and the Packers' Jordan Love are expected to see some playing action in tonight's game. The last dogs at Ridgeland Farms are now out of the facility. The Big Dog Ranch Rescue of Florida says the final 115 dogs, mostly just newborn puppies, have been removed. They'll go to a dog rescue facility in Florida. The Big Dog Ranch says it's taken some 2,100 beagles from the facility. Ridgeland Farms will now turn in its dog breeding and testing license and will shut down. New York's Mayor Zoran Mondami had promised lower rent prices. Instead, they've been going up. Here's the Fox Business Network's Ashley Webster.
2: Manhattan's rent are up 10% from last year to a record average of $6,655 a month. That's according to data from the Corcoran Sunshine Marketing Group. Now, realtors are blaming New York Mayor Mondani's incoming rent freeze on stabilized units as one of the reasons, along with a pied-à-terre tax that brokers say is only going to squeeze the market more. On top of all of that, a record low number of vacant apartments across the city is already pushing prices higher.
1: The average price for a studio in Manhattan goes for $4,100 a month, a one-bedroom, $5,500 a month. Now the most accurate Fox 11 forecast. Today's going to be a cloudy and cooler day, temperatures in the mid-70s. Clouds tonight down to the mid and upper 60s. During the day Friday, some sunshine will work back in, temperatures in the mid-70s. Scattered rain on Saturday with a high near 75. I'm Chris Conley on Sheboygan's News and Weather Leader, 1330 1015 WHBL.
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3: A new phase in a crackdown on healthcare fraud. I'm Lisa Brady, Fox News. The vice president referring hospitals and other providers to the Justice Department, arguing some transgender services were fraudulent.
4: Vice President J.D. Vance is accusing hospitals and caregivers of profiting off gender transition procedures for minors. In a report from the Health and Human Services Department, investigators say doctors and hospitals billed insurance companies more than $60 million for treatments for adolescents as young as 13 years old between 2015 and 2025. The report accuses healthcare providers of pushing needless gender transition treatments because it is more costly.
3: Fox's Jared Halpern at the White House. Vance says when providers miscode treatment to secure insurance coverage, they should be held accountable and go to prison if it was intentional fraud. A court appearance for the former Army private accused of setting a fire outside a federal building in New York. Andrew Arabaca pleading not guilty to arson charges.
5: Prosecutors say Arabaca started planning his attack in January when he traveled to upstate New York and Pennsylvania to purchase a pellet gun, BB gun, and fireworks. They say he told investigators he had considered other locations in New York City before deciding on the employee entrance at 26 Federal Plaza. Surveillance video shows a man in a helmet lighting fireworks, pouring gasoline onto a stairwell and lighting it, then firing a BB gun before a security guard tackles him.
3: Fox's Tanya J. Powers. He's due back in court in December. Just getting word of an explosion at an ammunition plant in Italy. That explosion follows a fire that broke out at the plant near Rome. It makes ammunition and other defense-related products. No immediate word of any injuries. Also in southern England, reports of a passenger train derailment. Some of the cars flipping onto their side in East Sussex. Also, no word of any injuries there. 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
7: 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Heroes like U.S. Army Sergeant William Bernard McKenna, exposed to burn pits. McKenna later died from T-cell lymphoma, leaving his wife, Dina, and 2 daughters. Tunnel to Towers honored Sergeant McKenna. 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
8: From the WHBL Newsroom, here's the latest. I'm Stace Keen. WSDOT is preparing plans for Highway 32 and the J intersection. WHBL's Kevin Zimmerman has the details.
9: Another roundabout could be coming to Sheboygan County, or maybe not, as the Wisconsin DOT is developing plans to reconstruct the Highway 32 and County Road J intersection. Its reconstruction is a given, but public input is being sought on a key question: to install a roundabout, or should traffic signals control the flow? To help decide, a meeting has been planned at the Howards Grove Village Hall at 4 p.m. Tuesday, August 18th. A short presentation will start the meeting with an open house format to follow, and project staff will be available for questions at that time. As additional land will need to be acquired for the right-of-way, impacts will differ depending on the eventual plans. The preliminary schedule expects the design phase, documentation, and land acquisition to continue through 2029, with construction currently scheduled for the spring of 2030. Kevin Zimmerman, WHBL News.
8: Applications are now open for Leadership Sheboygan County. The program helps current and emerging leaders be more effective in their community. The 9-session program is put on by the Sheboygan Chamber of Commerce and is designed to help county leaders make a positive impact on Sheboygan County. The class is limited to just 30 participants. You can find out more about the program by clicking the link that's attached to this story on our website. Cop on a Rooftop is taking place tomorrow. The annual fundraiser supports Special Olympics by placing local officers on the roofs of Dunkin' Donuts across the state, including here in Sheboygan.

0: 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In the WHPL Newsroom, I'm Stace Keane.
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1: Cloudy today, cooler mid-70s. I'm Chris Connolly, WHBL News. Francesca Hong gave her endorsement to David Crowley, who beat her by about 3,000 votes in this week's primary. She says that her supporters should get involved in Crowley's campaign for governor.
2: We're going to continue to fight for each other. We are going to collectively reject despair, and we are going to unite. We're fighting for our communities whose land Tom Tiffany happens to be selling to big tech and big oil.
1: There was a winning Powerball ticket sold last night. Worth $1 billion, it was sold in Illinois. The cash option is $450 million. It's the biggest Powerball prize so far this year, the eighth largest in game history. 11 people indicted for taking part in sham marriages. Americans getting married to Chinese nationals so they can get green cards here. Here's Fox News Radio's David Spunt.
3: DOJ officials are calling these sham marriages, with Chinese nationals coming to the United States and paying tens of thousands of dollars to obtain green cards illegally. 11 people were indicted in this investigation. The announcement was made by Attorney General Todd Blanche in Washington, though most of the alleged criminal activity took place in New York City and surrounding boroughs. Federal prosecutors say that facilitators paired foreign nationals seeking immigration status with U.S. citizens recruited by other scheme participants to engage in these sham marriages. They used attorneys, tax preparers, marriage officiants to facilitate the marriages and submit fraudulent immigration paperwork to obtain permanent residency for the foreign nationals.
1: The Americans who took part in the fake marriages were paid up to $100,000. Now, the most accurate Fox 11 forecast. Cloudy today, mid-70s. Still cloudy tonight, low 60s. I'm Chris Connolly, WHBL News.
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4: 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Skagit County, Washington Extension educators are using pizza cookouts to encourage farmers to discuss mental health issues. They towed a pizza oven on a trailer to a neighboring county just recently, serving up free pizza and, according to Extension Coordinator Mandy Vanderkooy, a sympathetic ear.
6: We had over 160 dairy producers down in a neighboring county of ours come together and enjoy pizza. And it created a lot of really good conversations about the importance of social connectedness, as well as getting people to open up and share about mental health and maybe some struggles and also protective factors that they've used in the past.
4: Vanderkooy says these Pizza for Producers events are a great way to generate discussions, strengthen social networks, reduce isolation, and foster peer support for farmers.
6: 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We created and implement this program because we all know our agricultural producers face high levels of stress and feelings of isolation. A lot of these farmers are spread out, and we understand that social connection is a proven protective factor that can help support mental health and also resilience.
4: Learn more on the show info page at NorthShoreProductions.com. That's Farm to Fork. I'm Daryl Anderson.
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0: To plead guilty under a federal plea deal. Mangione is facing two federal interstate stalking charges resulting in Brian Thompson's death. He faces a maximum of life in prison. The trial is set to start in January.
1: Fox's Brian Yenes. Mangione's state trial is set to begin first in September, but could be upended by a plea deal on federal charges. Two Senate Democrats want answers from the Pentagon over reports about living conditions and morale on the USS Abraham Lincoln at sea now for more than 250 consecutive days after deployment was extended because of the conflict with Iran. The acting Navy Secretary holding a meeting with family members last week. Another carrier has been scheduled to replace the Lincoln as part of a rotation plan. For now, tension with Iran remains high with no diplomatic breakthroughs reported.
2: The Persian Gulf Strait Authority, an Iranian government agency, said Wednesday claims and repeated posts by U.S. officials that the Strait of Hormuz is no longer blocked do not change the reality. The Strait of Hormuz remains blocked and will not be reopened until Iran's conditions are accepted. This came after President Trump posted yesterday on Truth Social, saying in part the USA has total control over the Strait of Hormuz. Our naval blockade is being called by everyone a wall of steel, and there is nothing Iran can do about it.
1: Fox's Trey Yingston, Tel Aviv. Just getting word the Kennedy Center does plan to move forward with a two-year closure for renovations, though some outdoor programming may continue. Sources tell the Associated Press the board, made up largely of Trump allies, is doubling down on the initial plan that was blocked by a federal judge. America is listening to Fox News.
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6: Cloudy and mid-70s, I'm Chris Connolly, WHBL News. Milwaukee County Executive David Crowley, the Democrats' nominee for governor, says his first goal is to unify the Democrat Party. He says Democrats need to turn their attention to November's general election.
7: This campaign is not built on distractions and division, as he wants to continue to focus on. And the biggest difference between me and the congressman is that I'm loyal to the people of Wisconsin. I am not loyal to MAGA.
6: Francesca Hong endorsed Crowley during a unity breakfast held yesterday. Applications are now open for Leadership Sheboygan County. It's a program that helps current and emerging leaders be more effective in the community. The 9-session program is hosted by the Sheboygan County Chamber of Commerce. The class is limited to only 30 participants. There is a link if you'd like to apply. It's at WHBL.com. A new study finds that Wisconsin has brain drain among college-educated adults, that many are leaving. Peter Petrangelo is a research director who says many are moving to neighboring states elsewhere in the Midwest.
8: We actually bring in more college graduates from Illinois than we export to Illinois from Wisconsin, which we found surprising, and that was a positive finding. Whereas with Minnesota, they are gaining about 2 college graduates from Wisconsin for every 1 that's moving into Wisconsin.
6: Now our most accurate Fox 11 forecast. Skies are going to stay cloudy this afternoon. Temperatures mid-70s. Clouds tonight down to the mid-60s. Some breaks of sunshine tomorrow with temperatures in the mid-70s. I'm Chris Conley on Sheboygan's News and Weather Leader. 1330 1015 WHBL.
9: Ugh. Look at that tree branch just swinging in the wind over my driveway, and the power lines are right there. One more decent storm and it's coming down for sure.
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1: Good afternoon. The journey begins for the Green Bay Packers. They have a preseason game against the Pittsburgh Steelers. It kicks off at 6 o'clock tonight. Both the Steelers' Aaron Rodgers and the Packers' Jordan Love are expected to see some playing action in tonight's game. The last dogs at Ridgeland Farms are now out of the facility. The Big Dog Ranch Rescue of Florida says the final 115 dogs, mostly just newborn puppies, have been removed. They'll go to a dog rescue facility in Florida. The Big Dog Ranch says it's taken some 2,100 beagles from the facility. Ridgeland Farms will now turn in its dog breeding and testing license and will shut down. New York's Mayor Zoran Mondami had promised lower rent prices. Instead, they've been going up. Here's the Fox Business Network's Ashley Webster.
2: Manhattan's rent up 10% from last year to a record average of $6,655 a month. That's according to data from the Corcoran Sunshine Marketing Group. Now, realtors are blaming New York Mayor Mondani's incoming rent freeze on stabilized units as one of the reasons, along with a pied-à-terre tax that brokers say is only going to squeeze the market more. On top of all of that, a record low number of vacant apartments across the city is already pushing prices higher.
1: The average price for a studio in Manhattan goes for $4,100 a month, a one-bedroom, $5,500 a month. Now the most accurate Fox 11 forecast. Today's going to be a cloudy and cooler day, temperatures in the mid-70s. Clouds tonight down to the mid and upper 60s. During the day Friday, some sunshine will work back in, temperatures in the mid-70s. Scattered rain on Saturday with a high near 75. I'm Chris Conley on Sheboygan's News and Weather Leader, 1330 1015 WHBL.
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0: Executive Brian Thompson reportedly set to plead guilty in the federal case against him. The New York Times and the Post reporting that's why a last-minute hearing was called for Luigi Mangione tomorrow.
1: If Mangione accepts a plea deal, it not only cancels the January federal trial, but could also end his state trial set to start on September 8th because of New York's double jeopardy law. That's significant because the state case is where Mangione faces actual murder charges.
0: Fox's Brian Yenes, he could still face life in prison on federal stalking counts. A hurricane watch for Hawaii's Big Island, the first one in 6 years because of tropical storm Lala.
2: Just became a tropical storm at 11 o'clock Eastern. It's been out there for 4 or 5 days just sucking in dry air, so it hasn't been able to intensify. Now 40 miles an hour, minimal tropical storm, moving west at 10, and it's about 700 miles east-southeast of where I'm standing in Hilo. The forecast track takes it near here.
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6: Good afternoon. Cloudy today, mid-70s. Packers open their preseason slate this afternoon and evening. They'll kick off against the Steelers at 6. Both Aaron Rodgers and Jordan Love are expected to see limited action. FEMA teams are on the scene in the Fox Valley assessing tornado damage. Here's reporter Raymond Newpert.
7: Federal Emergency Management Agency personnel will work to verify damage from last month's EF3 tornado that left a trail of destruction through Menasha, Appleton, and other areas in the Fox cities. Governor Tony Evers requested aid from FEMA last week, and once this initial survey is complete, there will be a clear indication of how much federal assistance might be coming.
6: A vote counting error on primary night in Tuesday, flash drives that were supposed to display absentee ballot results were accidentally left blank. Milwaukee's Elections Commissioner Executive Director Paulina Gutierrez says the problem was fixed.
8: So as part of the download process, there are 2 things. There's the audit log and the results. What we uncovered was that 5 of the sticks had the audit log downloaded and not the results. It's a human error. These things can happen.
6: The final ballot tally was delayed by a little more than an hour. The 11th annual Coolest Thing Made in Wisconsin contest is back. Nominations for businesses will open on Monday, August 24th. 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Now the most accurate Fox 11 forecast. For this afternoon, skies will stay cloudy, mid-70s. Clouds tonight, mid to upper 60s. Tomorrow, some breaks of sunshine and a high near 75. I'm Chris Conley on Sheboygan's News and Weather Leader, WHBL.
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12: WHBL! brought to you by United Way and the Ad Council.
0: You know, this new batch of stuff with El Sayed's BFF Hassan Piker, I got to imagine, because they only won by 1 point. Now, we have the issue of the polls. We'll deal with that later, both in Michigan and in Wisconsin. How could they be so off? But Hassan Piker, known to say all of these things, and now I don't know why this was not known before the vote took place in Michigan in the primary. Probably El Sayed would have lost. You know, he calls, he says, kill them. Kill those MFers and murder those MFers in the streets. Let the streets soak in their effing red capitalist blood, dude. Democrats campaign with this guy? You got to be kidding me. I love Lenin. I love Fidel Castro. I like Che Guevara. He loves Mao. He dresses like him. They are genuinely effing heroes, he goes on to say. Wow. Pretty amazing. We want more immigrants to come into your countries, and then they'll blank your sisters and then your daughters. We're here to destroy the white race. B, you know, this is who the Democrats choose to platform and elevate. Wow. I wipe my backside with the American flag. Average American, utterly depraved. Wow. How come Democrats that didn't want this guy, they wouldn't say it publicly, but they were funneling money to try and defeat him. Why won't they speak out against this guy? Even El Sayed himself. This is now a big issue of radicalism, although they're trying to mask it. We'll go into more detail.

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1: Cloudy today, cooler mid-70s. I'm Chris Connolly, WHVL News. Francesca Hong gave her endorsement to David Crowley, who beat her by about 3,000 votes in this week's primary. She says that her supporters should get involved in Crowley's campaign for governor.
2: We're going to continue to fight for each other. We are going to collectively reject despair, and we are going to unite. We're fighting for our communities whose land Tom Tiffany happens to be selling to big tech and big oil.
1: There was a winning Powerball ticket sold last night. Worth $1 billion, it was sold in Illinois. The cash option is $450 million. It's the biggest Powerball prize so far this year, the eighth largest in game history. 11 people indicted for taking part in sham marriages. Americans getting married to Chinese nationals so they can get green cards here. Here's Fox News Radio's David Spunt.
3: DOJ officials are calling these sham marriages, with Chinese nationals coming to the United States and paying tens of thousands of dollars to obtain green cards illegally. 11 people were indicted in this investigation. The announcement was made by Attorney General Todd Blanche in Washington, though most of the alleged criminal activity took place in New York City and surrounding boroughs. Federal prosecutors say that facilitators paired foreign nationals seeking immigration status with U.S. citizens recruited by other scheme participants to engage in these sham marriages. They used attorneys, tax preparers, marriage officiants to facilitate the marriages and submit fraudulent immigration paperwork to obtain permanent residency for the foreign nationals.
1: The Americans who took part in the fake marriages were paid up to $100,000. Now, the most accurate Fox 11 forecast. Cloudy today, mid-70s. Still cloudy tonight, low 60s. I'm Chris Connolly, WHBL News.
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0: man at the time, also assuring Mainers it in no way reflects the man he is today. Jackson, who replaced former Democratic candidate Graham Platner, has a 2-point lead over Republican Senator Susan Collins in the latest Fox News poll within the margin of error. Stocks finish higher, the Dow up 69 points at the bell. 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
3: Cloudy and mid-70s, I'm Chris Connolly, WHBL News. Milwaukee County Executive David Crowley, the Democrats' nominee for governor, says his first goal is to unify the Democrat Party. He says Democrats need to turn their attention to November's general election.
4: This campaign is not built on distractions and division, as he wants to continue to focus on. And the biggest difference between me and the congressman is that I'm loyal to the people of Wisconsin. I am not loyal to MAGA.
3: Francesca Hong endorsed Crowley during a unity breakfast held yesterday. Applications are now open for Leadership Sheboygan County. 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The 9-session program is hosted by the Sheboygan County Chamber of Commerce. The class is limited to only 30 participants. There is a link if you'd like to apply. 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A new study finds that Wisconsin has brain drain among college-educated adults, that many are leaving. Peter Petrangelo is a research director who says many are moving to neighboring states elsewhere in the Midwest.
5: We actually bring in more college graduates from Illinois than we export to Illinois from Wisconsin, which we found surprising, and that was a positive finding. Whereas with Minnesota, they are gaining about 2 college graduates from Wisconsin for every 1 that's moving into Wisconsin.
3: Now our most accurate Fox 11 forecast. Skies are going to stay cloudy this afternoon. Temperatures mid-70s. Clouds tonight down to the mid-60s. Some breaks of sunshine tomorrow with temperatures in the mid-70s. I'm Chris Conley on Sheboygan's News and Weather Leader. 1330 1015 WHBL.
6: 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It all looks okay from the ground, but one good thunderstorm and all of a sudden,
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1: Good afternoon. The journey begins for the Green Bay Packers. They have a preseason game against the Pittsburgh Steelers. It kicks off at 6 o'clock tonight. Both the Steelers' Aaron Rodgers and the Packers' Jordan Love are expected to see some playing action in tonight's game. The last dogs at Ridgeland Farms are now out of the facility. The Big Dog Ranch Rescue of Florida says the final 115 dogs, mostly just newborn puppies, have been removed. They'll go to a dog rescue facility in Florida. The Big Dog Ranch says it's taken some 2,100 beagles from the facility. Ridgeland Farms will now turn in its dog breeding and testing license and will shut down. New York's mayor, Zoran Mondami, had promised lower rent prices. Instead, they've been going up. Here's the Fox Business Network's Ashley Webster.
2: Manhattan's rent up 10% from last year to a record average of $6,655 a month. That's according to data from the Corcoran Sunshine Marketing Group. Now, realtors are blaming New York Mayor Mondani's incoming rent freeze on stabilized units as one of the reasons, along with a pied-à-terre tax that brokers say is only going to squeeze the market more. On top of all of that, a record low number of vacant apartments across the city is already pushing prices higher.
1: The average price for a studio in Manhattan goes for $4,100 a month, a one-bedroom, $5,500 a month. Now the most accurate Fox 11 forecast. Today's going to be a cloudy and cooler day, temperatures in the mid-70s. Clouds tonight down to the mid and upper 60s. During the day Friday, some sunshine will work back in, temperatures in the mid-70s. Scattered rain on Saturday with a high near 75. I'm Chris Conley on Sheboygan's News and Weather Leader, 1330 1015 WHBL.
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2: It's a new season, and tonight the Packers open the preseason in Pittsburgh against Mike McCarthy and the Steelers.
5: Mike's a guy that I've got a ton of respect for. First of all, how he's always treated me. Secondly, just by what he's accomplished here. When he got the Pittsburgh job, I'm like, Green Bay Packers, Dallas Cowboys, Pittsburgh Steelers. I mean, that's pretty special.
2: It's the Packers at Pittsburgh in the first preseason game of the year. 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
2: And good afternoon and welcome to another season of Packers Preview, the countdown to kickoff. It's the preseason opener for the Packers in Pittsburgh against the Steelers. Former Packers coach Mike McCarthy is the new head coach of his hometown Steelers, and former Packers quarterback Aaron Rodgers is with the Steelers for a second season. If he plays tonight, he's been pretty open about his disdain for the preseason. It won't be for very long. We'll hear from game broadcasters Wayne Larrabee, Larry McCarron, and John Kuhn closer to kickoff. Let's bring in former Packers receiver James Jones and Mike Heller. Great to have Mike back with us. And we also want to thank Drew Olsen for his work last season. You'll still be able to hear him on Packers OT. James, fascinating for the Packers because they have to somehow navigate playing without the great Micah Parsons at least the first month of the regular season.
13: What's up, fellas? Man, welcome back, man. We got us some football. Mike, welcome back to the dark side, baby.
14: Thanks for having me in, James. Thanks for having me.
13: Hey, you know, they call me, man, and they say, man, we think about bringing Mike back. And I was like, man.
14: You waited. Hesitated. Nah, it's
13: going to be a good year, man. Good to hear your guys' voices again. But, Dennis, no, man, hey. You're talking about one of the baddest men to rush the passer in the National Football League, you know, really in the last couple of years. You could put him up there with the Myles Garretts, you know, and whoever you want to put him up there with the Khalil Max, whoever. But this is a guy that could really wreck a game by himself. You know what I'm saying? This is a guy that, as a defensive coordinator, he says, okay, I could play these type of coverages behind him because I know he is going to get there in 2 or 3 seconds.
2: Yeah.
13: Without him in the lineup, who is that guy going to be? Is that guy going to be a Vanesse? Is that guy going to be one of these guys showing up on that defensive line? Or is it going to be early in the season we're bringing more pressure? You know, you're seeing us blitz Cowboy Coop. You're seeing us blitz some of these linebackers. Who is going to step up? That is going to be a big question, especially early in this season for the Green Bay Packers.
2: Jonathan Gannon, who's the new Packers defensive coordinator, has unleashed a lot of blitzes in training camp. Not sure if he'll do that in preseason games because usually coordinators like to keep it vanilla. But, Mike, I think it's interesting. You have a playoff team in the Packers, yet two of their three coordinators are new.
14: Yeah, and Jonathan Gannon had a lot of success at Philadelphia, but he did not have great success –

0: at his defense as a head coach in Arizona. So you're wondering if he can bring that. And he's going to have to scheme up pressure packages. I don't think any of us expects that Lucas Van Ness is going to be the guy that offenses have to worry about taking care of. So Jonathan Gannon scheming up, and you just talked about it, Dennis, the blitzes off the edge. They're bringing a lot of secondary pressures in the preseason in training camp. But I guess we all know that we don't see defenses in the regular season like we see them in the preseason. So this is about individuals. You know, can you get enough from Edger and Cooper? Does Javon Hargrave bring some? Does the return of Devontae Wyatt give you some bolster something? Does Lucas Van Ness step up to play like a top half of the first round draft pick that he was? All of those things are on display, and James is better at this than I am, but individual play during the preseason is more about what you're looking at rather than what you're doing scheme-wise.
1: Yeah, it's roster evaluation. Tonight's Eye on the Opponent, presented by Shopko Optical, the official eye care partner of the Green Bay Packers. We mentioned Mike McCarthy and Aaron Rodgers, a Super Bowl-winning tandem coach and quarterback, have never faced their old team until tonight. Now, granted, it's the preseason. It's the fourth time in the past 5 years that Green Bay starts the preseason on the road. First preseason meeting between the Packers and Steelers since 2018. First in Pittsburgh since 2015. And the first time the Packers have opened the preseason at Pittsburgh since 2007. Now, those are all great nuggets or whatever. But, James, you know these two men, Mike McCarthy and Aaron Rodgers, very well. They're back together in Pittsburgh. What do you think?
2: I absolutely love it, Dennis. You know, I when I seen Coach Mike got the job, I even texted Aaron and I said, we got to do one more. I mean, it's only right. You know what I mean? You started with Coach Mike. You know what I mean? You finished with Coach Mike, and Coach Mike is coming to a team that is quarterback needy of you coming back. You know what I mean? He's going to run a lot of similar stuff that you won MVPs with and had a lot of success with. It's not like a new coach is coming in there and you got to learn a whole new system. You know what I'm saying? Like, Mike is coming in there doing certain things that you did for 20 years, you know? So I'm like, we got to come back for one more. But I'm just excited about it because number one, everybody thought, and I used to fight people to this day, everybody thought Mike McCarthy and Aaron Rodgers just like hated each other and wanted each other's necks and all that. And I'm like, well, they must be really good actors, because me being there for 8 years and being around them and seeing them, you know, work together, I would have never thought that. Now, is it times to where you're competing and you want to win and it's like, hey, man, I thought we should have did this? Or sure, that's part of anything when you're with somebody for a long time. But just relationship-wise, I'm like, these dudes was like, they worked together the best, you know, joked with each other, hung out, like all of it. So I'm like, I just think it's good that everybody gets to see, like, it's no bad blood. We're out here. We're trying to win. We're trying to compete. It's probably going to be some nuggets this year that people going to be like, see, he doesn't like Mike. Ah, shut up. And finishing it one last year together, I'm glad it's happening.
1: Rodgers has insisted this is his last year. And Mike, I think that for whatever reason, I think Mike McCarthy gets shortchanged nationally. This is a guy who has coached a team to the playoffs 11 times. Granted, his career playoff record is 11-11, but, you know, he's tied with Pete Carroll, Sean Payton, John Gruden, and Jim Harbaugh with 3 12-5 seasons that he had with the Cowboys. So, you know, this thing that he just stumbles into winning, I think, is patently unfair to him.
0: Yeah, and I agree with you wholeheartedly, Dennis, on that. And he sort of, you know, he talked about he was going to reinvent himself the year after Green Bay when he wasn't coaching. And I think he did a great job of that. And I'll look at Mike McCarthy. Everybody would have looked at him differently if the game in 14 ends differently in Seattle. Because there was one more opportunity, I think, there had you gotten home. But I have always liked Mike McCarthy as a head coach. I think it's an interesting hire in Pittsburgh in this regard. Obviously, he's from there, right? So he's going back home. But they haven't had many coaches. And the ones that they've hired have been young and been there for a long time. Mm-hmm. Chuck Knoll, Bill Cowher, and Mike Tomlin, all there for a long time. Well, Mike isn't going to be there for a long time, I don't think. But it's a very, I think it's a perfect hire. I love seeing him there. I hope that they have success. We don't see them in the regular season. They're in the AFC. I hope Aaron and Mike combine and go 12-5 and kind of set the NFL on fire. I don't think it's going to happen. I don't think they're that good of a team, but I'm rooting for it.
1: Tomlin had consistent success, never a losing record, but he did have problems in the playoffs, and that's what led to the mutual parting and Mike McCarthy coming in. Now, we've mentioned Aaron Rodgers, but certainly the Steelers have plenty of Wisconsin connections besides him. T.J. Watt, Keanu Benton, Riley Nowakowski, the draft pick born in Milwaukee, attended Marquette High School. Nick Herbig, of course, went to Wisconsin. James Campen, James Jones, your old friend, offensive line coach, is now an offensive line coach for the Steelers. He was both a player and an assistant coach for the Green Bay Packers. We'll take a break, come back. 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
1: For every Packer sack, Delta Dental of Wisconsin will donate toothbrushes and toothpaste to a Wisconsin school helping kids achieve healthy smiles and sack plaque. You know, we were talking about Mike McCarthy, and I just have to say this on the air. He made the effort to come back to Green Bay for Bob Harlan's services, and I, for one, will never forget that because that was a class thing to do. So every week on this show, we're going to have a look back at the last Packers game. Now, I know this is not necessarily something we want to relive, that Bears playoff game, but it refreshes our memories what the Packers are coming off. Here's Bill Schmidt.
12: The NFL's oldest rivals met for just the third time in the postseason on a cold January Saturday night in the 2025 NFC Wild Card Round. The homestanding Bears took an early 3-0 lead on the game's first drive, but those would be the only points in the first half Chicago would get. Jordan Love and the Packers offense answered with an opening score of their own on a 9-play opening drive capped by number 9.
13: Receivers left and right. Dobbs to the right side, Watson to the left. Emmanuel Wilson, the lone setback. Love under center. Takes the snap, fakes the handoff, bootlegs right, looks, throws, right side, got his man,
14: yes!
13: To the pylon,
14: yes!
13: To the end touchdown!
12: Christian Watson's touchdown made it 7-3 Green Bay, then Carrington Valentine intercepted a Caleb Williams fourth down pass deep in Packers territory, and once again, the Packers got the ball and found Pater.
13: Jordan Love alone in the shotgun, 3 receivers right, 2 to the left, 5 wide on 3rd and 9, Chicago 18, here's the snap, rushes on, Love looks, lost, left side, gain and lead, touchdown, Green Bay Packers! Oh, what a beautiful touch pass to Jaden Reed down the left sideline. Kevin Byard came over from his safety spot, but not in time. And the Packers take a 13-3 lead.
12: Green Bay made it a 21-3 first half lead when Romeo Doubs scored on a fourth down late in the second quarter. And they had another chance to tack on points as the first half ended. But Brandon McManus missed wide left from 55 yards away. Packers took a 21-3 lead into recess. Green Bay started the second half with the ball and with back-to-back three and outs, but held Chicago out of the end zone through the third quarter, thanks in part to Tyron Hopper's interception near the goal line, keeping it 21-6 Green Bay into the fourth. Then Chicago struck fire. A Bears field goal and a touchdown sandwiched the Packers three and out, slicing Green Bay's lead to 21-16. Finally, the Packers' second half offense woke up with a quick 6-play touchdown drive, ending with a score Packers fans waited all year for.
13: In the shotgun, they get motion out of the backfield. Quick toss, Golden right side, got some blocking. Accelerates, 20. Spinning his way, 15. Takes it down to the 10, to the 5, cuts it back.
14: Touchdown!
13: Touchdown! Touchdown, Matthew Golden. His first career NFL touchdown. And a backbreaker delivered by the rookie out of Texas. Wow, that was awesome.
12: Back up 2 scores, but only 27-16 as Brandon McManus missed wide left again. The Packers were on the cusp of slamming the door on Chicago when the Bears faced a 4th and 8 at their own 43. But Caleb Williams completed a miraculous 27-yard pass to Roma Dunze. 5 plays later, Williams connected again for 6, hit Colston Loveland for a 2-point conversion, and suddenly it was 27-24 Green Bay. McManus then missed his 3rd straight kick, his last 3 kicks as a Packer, this one from 48 yards away with less than 3 minutes to play. Williams hit DJ Moore for a 25-yard go-ahead score with a minute 43 to play, trailing for the first time since the first quarter. Green Bay got close, but Jordan Love's final pass hit the turf as time expired on the game in the 2025 Packers season as they fell to the Bears 31-27 in Chicago, finishing the 2025 campaign on a 5-game losing streak. Dennis, back to you.
1: Well, thank you, I think, Bill. I didn't necessarily love reliving that, but let's bring in James Jones and Mike Heller again. And James, the question has to be asked about the receiving core, a position you know very well and played. Christian Watson and Jaden Reed got extensions. Matthew Golden, I think, is poised to have a big year in his second year. But Doubs and Wicks are no longer there. Are you concerned at all about the depth of the receiving core?
2: I'm not concerned, but I hate to see especially my dog Wicks leave because I feel like he could have been a dominant player for us. And just his value that he brought to the offense, even in the run game, blocking and all that type stuff. So I'll always be a little sour when it comes to Wicks leaving. But, no, I think, I mean, you got speed, you got route running. And you got tough making catching ability with those 3 playmakers. And obviously, we're still waiting and excited, you know, for the young Matthew Golden to make some plays and to ball out. But with that being said, you got a guy that's really fast, really good size in Christian Watson. You got your Swiss Army knife, who's your route runner, your playmaking ability on the fly sweeps and working over the middle in Jaden Reed. And then you got more speed and route running with Matthew Golden. So when you talk about 3 guys that can really play the game at a high level, I think that's some depth that you could say you have there. Obviously, we don't have 6 receivers depth, but 3 receivers that can really go and do it all. I'm excited about what they're going to do. The main thing is just making sure we keep number 10 healthy and him spinning that ball to these guys.
1: Mike, I'd have to say that the most common question I get from Packers fans who always want a Super Bowl season, which is understandable, is can they do that with a rookie kicker in Trace Mack? That's a lot to put on a young man.
0: It is, but we were just talking about Brandon McManus missing his final three kicks for the Packers a year ago. It's been a position of need in Green Bay since Mason Crosby's career ended. They haven't found the full-time answer. Being a rookie kicker in this league is no bargain. So Trace Mack made, what, 5 out of 6 on family night? But I don't know that he's had a perfect training camp practice where he's made all of his kicks. It's a really interesting scenario that plays itself out. And you don't know how they're going to manage it and handle it until they're in a position to manage and handle it in a game that has consequence to it. These count for kickers, but we'll gauge him on what he does in September and October. And I can't imagine that that they'll be really patient, even though they've drafted this guy, if he's not good enough to kick on Sundays.
1: You know, I agree with everything you said there, but James, the one point I would make too is, you know, it's one thing in August to kick at Lambeau Field. It's another thing in December and January when the wind is howling and the snow is coming at you. And Smack is, I've talked to him, he's a very confident young man. But to Mike's point, until you've missed one and felt the wrath of Packers fans, you don't really know how a guy's going to handle it.
2: Hey, man. Hey, listen now. And I know I was able to play with one of the better kickers in Packers history, and Mason Crosby, shout out to the draft class in 2007. But make your damn kicks, man. All right? If we get you down there, all right, and we're doing this dirty work and we're getting you down there, make your kicks. That's why you guys get paid some good money, too, to do your job and make your kicks. You know what I'm saying? And I'm not saying it's easy. I'm not saying that I can sit over here and kick a 50-yarder. You know what I'm saying? But if that's my profession and that's what I've been doing my whole life, let's make these kicks. Let's not have another season where we're saying, can we trust our kicker? All right, he needs to go out there and just do your job and make your kicks. 40, 50, 25, just make your kicks. All right, we got Micah Parsons, we got Jordan Love, we got three-headed monster at wide out. They going to ball out. We got Josh Jacobs. They going to ball out. Make your kicks, man, and let's go on and let's have a hell of a year.
1: I believe that's the mantra, the theme for James Jones this season. Make your damn kicks. All right, that's we're going to hear from Marshawn Lloyd in the next segment. Packers Radio is presented by American Family Insurance. 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
15: Remember when Katie came on board and she has made that call board her own? She is Supergirl, and Linda is Wonder Woman. You've got a superhero team with you, dude. I'm telling you.
16: So, well, thanks, number one, for listening since my days in Huntsville, Alabama. That was from 90 to 92. You know, I got a very nice editorial sending me off to Atlanta, and that is the headline in the editorial was, "Goodbye to the talk show host from hell." And when I left Atlanta in 96, when Fox went on the air, the year-end edition of the Atlanta Journal-Constitution, they were very nice to me, too. Yep. They said, 1996 was a great year. The Olympics came and Sean Hannity left. Oh, I had no idea that I had such an impact on two cities.
15: Oh, yeah. Several years ago, I sent you a Texas Ranger law enforcement badge with a detailed letter of what the badge meant to me, and I only asked one thing. I asked one thing, Sean, and you come through. I left you my address and my phone number, and I said, I will never use it for nefarious reasons because I don't have email and I don't do a lot of internet stuff. I said, take a picture with the badge, send it to me. I'll look at the photo. I'll delete it. I'll delete the number. And you never did. You broke my heart, brother. You broke my heart.
16: All right, Marshall, I got to explain to you and to other people that write me. I do not receive any mail from the post office. And I'm going to tell you why, because it's not fair if I don't. I have had instances where either I or an assistant or somebody that works for me will open the letter where white powder comes flying out. I'm just being very blunt with you. And it is then torture for the person that opened that letter. I'm under very strict security orders not to open any mail that I don't recognize. I used to respond to everybody that wrote me by hand, handwritten notes. I used to email back for years on Fox when I had an email account, people that watched the show. I can't do any of that anymore. I really don't have the time, number one. But number two, more importantly, I have an email account, and I can't open that stuff. And it's actually screened in ways that I'm not going to go into on the show. I mean, it's terrible. People think I'm a jackass and an arrogant jerk. I'm not.
17: I think most people have the common sense and the wherewithal and the awareness of today's environment to know that you're not able to do that. So I don't think that that's an issue. But
16: I hope so, because I mean, Marshall thought I, you know, ignored him, and I obviously hurt his feelings. That was not. I can't. It's unfortunate. 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

0: This is Nnamdi Asamoah. I play football for the Philadelphia Eagles, but what I do off the field with United Way might be more important. I'm a volunteer tutor and mentor. Why? 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And the difference between a child becoming one or the other could be me, or it could be you. Studies show that if we get to these kids earlier, their chances are better. And kids who read well by third grade are more likely to graduate. So join me in United Way. 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
8: This is All Hands Radio News. I'm Petty Officer Liz Vlahos. 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Chief Petty Officer Lynn Rodriguez takes us into the world of a CB diver.
9: When I'm getting ready to dive, I'm nervous, I'm excited. My heart starts racing, and I just hope that I get the job done and the weather and the water's cooperating with us. I am Chief Petty Officer Lynn Rodriguez. I am a Navy construction electrician and CB diver. We do underwater construction, we do demolition, build boat ramps, mooring inspections, cable inspections. Depends on the job and the location. We do some salvage, debris removal, depending where it's at. Underwater, when I'm working, I feel good. I feel like it's just a way for me to get to work. But at the same time, you have a lot of other things you got to worry about. I have to worry about how much air do I have left. I got to worry about my buddy, you know, because he's watching me and I'm watching him, making sure we're okay. And if we're lucky, we get to see. If not, everything is by feel. You always have a buddy with you. You're never doing anything by yourself. You're never alone. I followed my dad's advice to always prove myself and do what I can in the Navy and make him proud, make everyone proud. So I try to do that with everything I do. Being a woman, it's sometimes more challenging because we have to wear the same amount of gear that a man does. And we have to do the same amount of pull-ups that a man does for the physical training and the test. It's a challenge, but you can do it. You just got to set your mind to it. Taught me how to be a leader, independent, confident.
8: 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For more information, go to navy.mil, navy.mil/underway, and navy.mil/am.

They've stormed beaches and freed countries. Protected the weak and defeated the strong. Shown courage and compassion. They've raised our flag

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0: Welcome back, America. While we're on the subject, the great General Jack Keane, who will be on Life, Liberty, and Levin on Sunday, along with Zudi Jasser, so we can dig into Islamism and Iran. And Saturday, we have a great show, too. Peter Schweitzer and former Secretary of State and CIA Director Mike Pompeo. So we have two very powerful shows and, of course, my opening statements, but they're very powerful. I hope you'll set your record button or press it, whether you DVR or something. People said, DVR, what are you, an old guy? That's not what we do. Well, that's what I do. I don't know what you do when you're watching other stuff, but that's what I do. Me and tens of millions of others, right, Mr. Producer? General Jack Keane on Fox Business today with Stuart Varney. Cut 18, go.
1: General, do you expect Iran to become more aggressive as we approach the midterms?
2: Well, if you look at their pattern of behavior, you know, since we've gone to the ceasefire back on April the 7th, and remember, we went to the ceasefire because they wanted to negotiate over the Straits of Hormuz, and they had imposed their will on it on March the 2nd after we began operations on February the 28th. And I think when from April the 7th and supposedly trying to get we're under a ceasefire, which was on again, off again, they have continuously become more aggressive in terms of frequency of attacks, going all the way back 4 months now. And I think as we get closer to the midterms, it's likely they will. And the reason for that is because they believe in their head now that they have something of an upper hand here, Stuart, because we went to the ceasefire over oil and gas prices and the impact of the midterms. And as we get closer to the midterms, they think the less likelihood that President Trump would ever react very consequentially in terms of military operations. In other words, they think they can get away with it and force concessions out of the United States. That's kind of their strategy. But they have miscalculated time and time again dealing with this president, Stuart. And if that's their game plan, and it could very well be, they're going to miscalculate here because he absolutely will come down hard on them as a result of it.
0: All right. There's no smarter military tactician than retired four-star Army General Jack Keane, as far as I'm concerned. All right, let's dig into a few other things here. What do you think? I think we do. Bear with me a second. You know, the Democrats keep throwing around this stuff about white supremacy. I mean, I see right here about authoritarianism and everything like that. This is just so outrageous. It's so outrageous, it just never ends. For example, Kamala Harris is on Stacey Abrams' podcast today. I mean, these are two truly pathetic people. Truly pathetic people. Two losers. Losers. Who knew Stacey Abrams had a podcast? Well, listen to this crap. Cut 11, go.
3: Part of the pain of this moment, Stacey, is...
0: Oh, she's in such pain. She just paid over $8 million for a home in Malibu, right, Mr. Producer? Such pain. What does she do for this money? I don't even know. She probably gives speeches. You know, what a lot of these donors do, these organizations do, they pay these people, and Republicans too, $250,000 a speech. Can you believe that? Well, it's true. Let's go to the top. Cut 11, please. Go.
3: Part of the pain of this moment, Stacey, is...
0: Hold on. You got to hold your nose. I mean, my voice isn't the most harmonious in the world. This I know, and I'm proud of it regardless. But it's not that. You know, part of the pain of this, Stacey, is... she's in terrible pain. Poor woman. She lost a presidential election through a phony nomination process. She didn't have to run in a single state in a primary. You know, part of the pain of all this, Stacey, it's the white supremacists here. You know, but for a misogynist, it's white supremacists. White supremacists? How about non-white Islamists? Is that a pain to anybody? Hmm? I wonder how many of those Islamists vote for women. How many? Go ahead.
3: Leaders who are pushing this kind of this narrative about who is a legitimate American citizen.
0: Who is pushing a narrative about who is a legitimate American citizen? What is she talking about? Birthright citizenship? Birthright citizenship? Let's stop playing games. If these various manufactured laws and so forth and so on resulted in the birth of future Republicans, are you kidding me? They'd be opposing it every step of the way. Every step of the way. So these people want abortion on demand, and they got it in Massachusetts the other day. It's disgusting. Right up to the minute before birth. Right up to the minute before birth. That's infanticide, okay? That's what that is. But when it comes to the birthright citizenship of the children of foreigners, boy, they'll defend that. Right to the hilt. Right to the hilt. It pains me. 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
3: 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But listen anyway. They know they're probably wrong. 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

0: always good to have our friend, Representative Jim Jordan, Chairman of the House Judiciary Committee. How are you?
1: I'm good, good, Mark. How about you?
0: I'm good. It's always a pleasure. How's your lovely wife?
1: She's doing fine. Thanks for asking. We had some grandkids with us for a few weeks, so it was all good. All good.
0: So you hurt your back. You got to get on the floor. You got to chase balls. You got to do all kinds of stuff. You know.
1: I stepped on a little toy car, the metal car, and it, like, punctured my foot.
0: Oh.
1: And I'm like, dang, do I got to get a tetanus shot now? What do I got to call the doc? And now you had one like 7, 8 years, you're fine. But you forget what that's like when you know, when you had all the kids. And now, yeah, it's funny.
0: That's right. I always sit in a chair. No, I'm just kidding. Anyway, Jim, the Democratic Socialists of America, I mean, to me, the Democrat Party and they have a big area of overlap, maybe even 80%. Hakeem Jeffries today is going on and on about how he's going to destroy the Supreme Court. You know they want to destroy the Electoral College. You know they want to destroy immigration and ICE and all the rest. The others, they're just in your face about it. You know what I mean? To me, there is a lot of similarity. What do you think?
1: Yeah, I mean, let's just be honest. The once great party of FDR and JFK is now anti-Israel, anti-Semitic, and socialist. They're against free markets. They're against every every common sense policy. You can take, defund the police, abolish ICE, men and women sports, sanctuary jurisdiction, shut down the government 42 days last fall, 70 some days this spring. You can just keep going, like all kinds of crazy. I mean, the lady up in Wisconsin, she was against Thanksgiving. Like, I'm like thinking, like, if you're running for office in America, you probably should be for Thanksgiving. That's just kind of like, and you match that up with El Saeed in Michigan, who won that close race, who doesn't like football. And you're like, wait, you're the party that's against Thanksgiving and not for football? Like, I don't know that that's going to fly. So, it's like they're just, not all Democrats are crazy, but the left that controls their party is. And to your point, it seems like more and more of them are fine with the craziness, even if they don't espouse it themselves.
0: I'm just hearing you say that. Can you imagine not having Thanksgiving and football on Thanksgiving? I mean, what the hell is that all about? And I love it that this guy Al Saeed talks about the male toxicity in football. Now, can you imagine a radical Islamist talking about male toxicity? That's pretty funny, don't you think?
1: Yeah, and it's like, what? Do they want us all to be like wimpy, sissy? You know, we're Americans. Americans aren't timid people. We're not wimpy people. We're Americans. And, like, I just don't see how that flies. So let's hope that, you know, Mike Rogers wins that Senate race up there in Michigan.
0: We're all in on him. We're all for him. Now let's talk about socialism a little bit. I love when the socialists talk about democracy and they talk about affordability. First of all, socialism is the economic theory that the state controls the means of production. How is that democracy? Yeah. That's number one. And number two, affordability. Has anybody lived in a blue state or a blue city lately? Are they affordable, Mr. Chairman?
1: No, I was just out in California a week and a half ago, and it's like, you know what we're concerned about gas prices, and I understand that. It's tough on, you know, middle class, working class families, but out in California, it's like $7 a gallon. And look, Mark, maybe we've talked about this before. I actually was in the Soviet Union 39 years ago.
0: No, I didn't know this.
1: I was competing in a competition over there, and I tell people, you go to places like that, you thank the good Lord you live here. I was just telling this group of people a little while ago that I was in Moscow in February. Moscow in February, it's like 400 below zero. There's no food to eat. It's dismal, gray, and again, it's not about the people. People are people. Yeah, people are people. It's just that when you have a system there where there's no freedom, no liberty, no private property rights, no contract rights, no capitalism, no free markets, bad things happen. You go into a store, there's nothing to choose from. It's why all these Europeans coming here during the World Cup were like, oh, Costco, Bucky's. You know, big steaks, ranch dressing. That, like, we got everything here in America. It's the best place ever. And these socialists are, like, critiquing it and downgrading it all the time. Again, I think the American people have common sense, and hopefully they're going to see through all this when it comes to Election Day here in 80-some days.
0: Now, you were a world-class college wrestler, weren't you? Tell me about that. Tell the country about that.
1: No, I mean, I wanted to play, you know, like most kids, I wanted to play middle linebacker. But when you're my size, you got to wrestle. So it's been good to our family. My brother's made his living at it, done very well. All our boys and nephews all competed, wrestled in college, and did well. And so it's been good for our family. I feel fortunate I got to be a part of it and had great coaches. And things went pretty well for us in the crazy sport of wrestling. And we got the president interested in it. We took him to the NCAA.
0: Let me say something about that. You know, when you're in high school, you do all the sports. I played baseball and basketball and this, that, and the other. But then when we had to wrestle, I have to be honest with you, Jim. I said, what the hell am I doing? This guy has his butt in my face. It smells like everybody before the shower. What the hell am I doing in this place? I couldn't get out of there fast enough. Am I wrong?
1: Yeah, it's
0: apparently
1: not for, No, it's not for everybody, but I don't know.
0: I'm just messing with you.
1: I tell folks that you know, when you're my size, it worked out well. So we love the sport. We've been involved with it for a long time. Our youngest boy coached at the college level for a while. Now he's a lawyer. You'd be proud to know, Mark. He's doing great as a lawyer.
0: We don't have enough lawyers, as you well know, Jim. So just want to point that out. Anyway, no, you should be proud. It's tough to be a lawyer. It's tough to become a lawyer, so forth and so on. All right, let's get back to this stuff. Now, you're very, and I'm going to call you a righteous Gentile. And what that means when a Jew says that is you're a non-Jew who is supportive of Judaism, and I might add Christianity, the Judeo-Christian belief system, but you have the courage to speak out and defend Jews. You're a tiny, tiny, tiny fraction of a 1% of the world population. And so it's so important that the Jim Jordans of the world speak out. You know what I mean, right?
1: Oh, yeah. No, I've been to Israel. Probably I've been to Israel 6 times, and I tell people the miracle that is the state of Israel. What happened in 48, no one thought could happen. What happened then in 67, 73, how they've come back since October 7th. I mean, it's an amazing country, and there are all kinds of reasons why America should be the best friends with Israel. There are religious Judeo-Christian reasons. There are just the sort of the common values. They're a democracy. We're a democracy. And then finally, there's the cultural reasons that we share so much in common. And strategic reasons, militarily. So, yeah, we need to be friends with Israel.
0: Don't hang up. I want to carry you through the next segment. It's not like we get you that often, so it's a real treat. Don't hang up. We're on with Chairman Jim Jordan. We'll be right back.
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